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16: A tornado watch remains in effect. Lows dip down to about 57 tonight under overcast skies with storms likely. Southeasterly winds 8 to 15 miles per hour. Slight chance for scattered thunderstorms tomorrow. Daytime highs approaching 74, overcast. From the Weatherology Weather Center, I'm meteorologist Paul Frombly.
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22: Welcome back, ladies and gentlemen. It's bottom of the hour, 3:30 here on the East Coast. And we are so happy to have you back with us here on the Sean Hannity Show. And guess what we have on the line? Not an impersonator, the real deal, our very own Sean Hannity, as promised, checking in from his trip on the way to China.
0: No, we're in joint base. Andrew's getting ready to take off.
22: Oh, my God. Don't ruin my moment. I'm trying to make this big, larger than life. You know, you're on your way. It's epic.
0: Some rules, Radio 101. Let me tell you, ladies and gentlemen, you know, you have to talk to the listener directly. You know, that's rule number one in radio. How many years have you been in radio?
22: Am I not allowed to be polite and call them ladies and gentlemen?
0: Ladies and gentlemen, children of all ages, what is this, Ringling Brothers Circus?
22: You could be your own circus show. I mean, I didn't want to tell you and hurt your feelings, but I hear you're going to be doing some interesting things in China, so who am I to judge?
0: It'll be interesting for sure.
22: How has it been so far? You sound exhausted.
0: No, I'm actually trying to talk low because there's like a room full of people out there, including a million Secret Service people. But it's in a hold room. I've already had my bags checked and all that sort of thing. And I will tell you, they do a great job. I will tell you, the brave men and women in Secret Service are amazing. The number of people, the logistics involved in this is unbelievable when you actually watch it up close and personal. Now, for the president, it's easy for him. I mean, somebody will pack his clothes, get him ready. I mean, he's been busy all day. The Secretary of War has been in hearings all day. I understand he's coming on the trip. I'm just getting a little bit of word that, you know, there are going to be a lot of people on the plane. I don't want to give it away now, and hopefully I'll get a chance to talk to a lot of them and be feeding all that back to you. And, you know, it's not a fun trip. It's not a play trip. It's a work trip. And it's really important, too. I mean, look, I don't care, you know, what's going on with Iran. I believe is going to resolve itself, as I say every day. And I think that will be sooner than later. It will be on the president's timetable, not anyone else's. It is interesting, the new quotient there, which is the UAE now, separating from OPEC. I think that will help increase oil production, which will lower prices, supply and demand crisscross. That dictates the price. And I think that's going to be very good. But they're also engaged themselves with the Iranians, which is now another

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2: 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The biggest wireless companies in the country are joining forces. AT&T, Verizon, and T-Mobile have announced what they're calling a joint venture to try to solve the problem of wireless dead zones. The companies say part of the solution will be helping expand the reach of satellite providers. Netflix may be looking to launch an animation studio centered on artificial intelligence. Several job postings at Netflix, first spotted by The Verge, point to something called Incubator. A listing for a producer there says the role would lead creators on short-term projects using, quote, new and emerging technologies, including generative AI. And while there are plenty of smart kitchen thermometers, none of them carry the name KitchenAid. Till now, the appliance giant is introducing its first digital thermometer. It connects wirelessly to your phone and will last up to 24 hours on a charge. Prices start at $100. With Tech Trends, Michelle Franzen, ABC News.
3: A quick look at the Friday edition of the Al Travis Show on KROC, Rochester's News Talk. We'll start with the guys at the end of the bench, John and Dan. We'll get Senator Rob Kupick on the program, as well as our good friend Jack Zimmerman. Gary Jax is scheduled to be on. The Voice, Jay Caldwell. And we'll wrap the whole thing up with Survivor Brenda. That is the Monday edition of the Al Travis Show on Rochester's News Talk, KROC.
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11: A tornado watch continues until 1 a.m. tomorrow morning. Storms likely tonight, otherwise overcast skies. Lows dip down to about 60. Winds out of the south, 8 to 15 miles per hour. Overcast skies again tomorrow. Chance of thunderstorms. Highs level off around 73. From the Weatherology Weather Center, I'm meteorologist Paul Trombley.

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5: Welcome back to The Weekend with Michael Brown. 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You can probably also go to Substack and search for Michael D. Brown. There's probably a lot of Michael Browns, but you know the one you're looking for. So back to this trip to China, because I think it is a BFD. So Victor Davis Hanson over at the Hoover Institution, I think he's one of the greatest strategic thinkers operating today. He had said that even before the trip started, that if he were Trump, he would only go to rub it in. What was his point? Well, China's proxies had just gotten humiliated in Iran. The U.S. controls the Strait of Hormuz. America holds the stronger hand. And the question was whether Trump would play that hand. Well, let's walk through and find out if he did or not. Let's talk about the scorecard. Because the scorecard is amazing to me because the cabal continues to get it wrong. The United States economy, I want you to think, I know I've said this a bazillion times, look out around you right now. I'm looking out gorgeous Rocky Mountains. It's a gorgeous day here in Colorado. Got pine trees in my window. I've got trees in the mountains and snow-capped peaks, and I'm in a comfortable studio. We live in I'll give you some real terms. Our economy represents more than 25% of global gross domestic product in nominal terms. We're more than a fourth of everything that's produced in the world. The United States economy, 26 or 27% of global GDP. China clocks in at only 17%. So by purchasing power parity, the numbers are closer, but purchasing power parity is a useful fiction that does not pay for Chinese imports or it doesn't service Chinese debt. The relevant number is nominal, and on that measure, the U.S. economy is roughly 1.5 times larger than the economy of China. I haven't even talked about Russia. We're like 10 times larger than Russia. But more importantly, and this is the argument I want you to be able to make at the dinner table, China is an export-dependent economy in a way that we are not. The China Power Project confirms that. Net exports accounted for almost a full third of China's economic growth last year. That is the highest share since 1997. China's leadership has talked for decades now about trying to rebalance toward more domestic consumption. They want those billions of Chinese to start buying more stuff. They're living in gutted out apartment buildings that are empty. Now, if you happen to be some of the lucky ones that live in Hong Kong or Shanghai and you've got some, you own a business, you're probably doing okay. But if you're the typical, stereotypical Chinese individual, you're not doing all that great. You're not doing a bunch of consumption. You're not buying any new electronics. You're not buying a bunch of new clothes. You're not buying a new car.

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15: A tornado watch remains in effect. Thunderstorms likely tonight, otherwise cloudy skies expected. Lows dip down to about 54. South winds 8 to 15 miles per hour. Cloudy skies expected again tomorrow. Chance of thunderstorms. High temperatures reach up to 73. From the Weatherology Weather Center, I'm meteorologist Paul Frombley.

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Go over and sign up for free right now. Let's talk about Gordon Chang for a moment. He's from the Gatestone Institute. He's a senior fellow there, and he's the author of an incredible book you ought to read called The Coming Collapse of China. He's probably the most prominent China hawk in the American punditry class. And his assessment of the summit over on Fox Business was pretty pointed. And it was that Xi Jinping turned Trump's summit into a massive Communist Party victory. Well, I think that might be true, but you need to understand it in context. Trump himself pushed back saying, you know, I listened to Gordon Chang, but he doesn't really know what he's talking about. Now, it's kind of amazing for president to say that about an analyst that's on his preferred news network. But it also tells us something about where Trump sees the China relationship. Trump views it through the lens of personal relationships and deal making. Chang views it through the lens of what it is, an authoritarian communist system that does not negotiate generally in good faith. And I think they're both partly right. Trump's correct that personal symmetry, economic engagement can produce more traction than the prior decade of hawkish talk with no leverage behind it. Chang's correct that the CCP's track record, particularly when it comes to compliance, say on fentanyl or intellectual property, or on military coercion of Taiwan, is actually a pattern of tactical concessions and strategic advancement all at the same time. And then think about artificial intelligence. That whole topic underscores Chang's concern. When Trump arrived with NVIDIA's Jensen Huang in tow, the obvious question was access to chips. Chang's assessment, any AI cooperation with China is going to be impossible to enforce because the Chinese government places no restrictions on the data its companies feed into AI systems. DeepSeek, their AI, it might lag GPT 5.5 by 8 months today, but that gap doesn't stay constant. We've got to beat them at that game. And we've got to put the chip restrictions on NVIDIA, on the Taiwan Semiconductor Manufacturing Corporation, TSMC, that, yeah, you can sell your lower-level chips to China, but you can't sell your most advanced chips. I think that would be a huge mistake. And then back to Victor Davis Hanson for just a moment. He had a broad

0: Because we certainly do. But we don't have the structural problems because we're a free market. We don't have the structural problems because we actually are a democratic republic. We don't have the structural problems because we still have individual liberty and individual freedom. What they have is a regime where they have to control the population. They've got to keep them mollified, keep them under their thumb. They don't have as big of a GDP as what they think they have. They know that, but the people don't know that. And we have, at least you got this program, you've got a media that if you tune in the right places, they'll tell you the truth about what's really going on. The Chinese people, propaganda solely and nothing else. So yes, the emperor's new trade deal, I think, is generally on the positive side for us. It's on a continuum, as it should be. I'll be right back.
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0: saying she does a head count on movie sets and that there's 10 women and 75 men every morning. Chuck Sievertson, ABC News.
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Chick-fil-A. They've been closing on the wrong day for the Sabbath. In fact, a federal lawsuit's putting a Texas franchisee of the famously pious chicken chain on the grill. You know what I find funny about this story? Remember the time we went through the whole thing about Chick-fil-A? And you had these LGBT groups all go through the drive-thru and just ask for a cup of water? And then they berate whoever the, you know, they're always, whether they're old farts or they're teenagers, whoever works at Chick-fil-A, they're always the nicest, most polite, respectful people you ever run into. And I'm not saying other places aren't. I'm just saying they are exceptionally that way. So there are all these videos of people driving through Chick-fil-A and, you know, they would either be gay themselves or they would be some gay activist on behalf of the LGBTQAIBCDFG group or whatever. And they would, you know, order a, you know, a cup of water, and they would politely hand them a cup of water, and then they berate them. It was so offensive. Compare and contrast that with now, you've got a Christian. You have a member of the United Church of God suing a Texas franchisee owner because they close on Sunday. So they go to the Equal Employment Opportunity Commission. They did this just a couple of days ago, May 14, against a franchisee whose company name is Hatch Trick Inc. Hatch Trick Inc. They operate multiple locations down in Austin, Texas. The employee, somebody that's identified as Laurel Turode, is a member of the United Church of God. Now, that's a denomination that observes a Saturday Sabbath, not a Sunday Sabbath. So Laurel disclosed her religious need during a job interview in August of 2023. And the franchisee, the Hatch Trick Company, honored her request to have Saturday as a Sabbath. They did it for several months. And then in February of 2024, they reversed course and they began demanding Saturday work. She refused. She was offered a, I guess you could call it a lateral, you could call it a demotion, but she was offered another job to be a delivery driver. She would get reduced pay, reduced benefits, and reduced hours. So she declined that. And let's call it a demotion, because truly it kind of was a demotion, right? And then she gets fired because she wouldn't take the job. So the Equal Employment Opportunity Commission, they exhausted what's called conciliation. In other words, they arbitrated, they negotiated. They tried to get the two parties to reach an agreement, and they couldn't. So they filed suit in the U.S. District Court for the Western District of Texas, Austin Division. You want the case number? 1-26-CV-01275. Yeah, you can go look it up yourself. Now, I want to give you the legal framework, because I find this pretty interesting. Title VII of the Civil Rights Act.

to pressure into a settlement. So where's this going? Well, there are a few kind of interesting twists and turns that I want to tell you about. It's the Weekend with Michael Brown. Hang tight. I'll be right back.

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I'm weatherology meteorologist Derek Height with a significant weather update. A new tornado warning has been issued until 11:15 p.m. tonight for Mitchell and Maurer counties. Tornadic development is a strong possibility with this storm, as Doppler radar has indicated tight rotation. As this cluster of storms pushes northeastward, the tornadic risk will continue through areas near Mason City, Oakland, Rockford, Summit, Mitchell, and Clear Lake. For your safety, the best course of action is to quickly get to the lowest level of a sturdy structure. Typically, this would be a basement. If you don't have a basement, get to the lowest level of your home in a small interior room such as a closet or a bathroom. Again, a tornado warning continues until 11:15 p.m. tonight for Mitchell and Maurer counties. Those near Mason City, Oakland, Rockford, Summit, Mitchell, Clear Lake, and surrounding areas should take cover now. Doppler radar has detected strong rotation with this storm, so tornadic development is likely. Bear in mind, this line of storms also has the potential for hail the size of pennies. Bear in mind, additional severe weather warnings are still in effect elsewhere across our listening area. A severe thunderstorm warning continues for areas of Maurer, Floyd, and Mitchell counties until 11:15 p.m. Stay tuned for additional updates. I'm meteorologist Derek Height. I'm weatherology meteorologist Derek Height with a significant weather update. A new tornado warning has been issued until 11:15 p.m. tonight for Mitchell and Maurer counties. Tornadic development is a strong possibility with this storm, as Doppler radar has indicated tight rotation. As this cluster of storms pushes northeastward, the tornadic risk will continue through areas near Mason City, Oakland, Rockford.

Static development is likely. Bear in mind, this line of storms also has the potential for hail the size of pennies. Bear in mind, additional severe weather warnings are still in effect elsewhere across our listening area. A severe thunderstorm warning continues for areas of Maurer, Floyd, and Mitchell counties until 11:15 p.m. Stay tuned for additional updates. I'm meteorologist Derek Hite.

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Hey, welcome back to the Weekend with Michael Brown. Glad to have you with me. I appreciate you tuning in. Do me a favor. If you have not yet subscribed to my Substack, get your butt over there and do that. It's easy to find. It's Heck of a Job, HECKUVAJOB, Heck of a Job, .substack.com. It's free. I'm not charging. I might somewhere down the future, but I'm not right now. And I think you'd enjoy the writing because I want to take stories that I can't fully develop on, you know, being on air 6 days a week that I think deserve a little more fleshing out. And I think it's also stories that I don't get to, stories that I'd like to report on, but I, you know, 6 days a week, there's just so much going on, you can't cover it all. And so that's what I try to do over there. Plus, it gives you a chance to kind of read. And of course, you can comment, you can like, you can share it with your friends. And if it's a topic that you think is particularly good because it helps explain something that maybe your friends just absolutely refuse to believe, then you can share it with your friends. So go sign up right now, heckofajob.substack.com. We're talking about this lawsuit down in Austin against Chick-fil-A, technically against a outfit called Hatch Trick, which is the franchise owner of these Chick-fil-A's in Austin, Texas. And I'm walking through the pros and cons of the lawsuit, and I'm also pointing out the irony that poor Chick-fil-A, they can't win. You had the entire gay community after them a few years ago, and now you get a Christian against them. Why? Because they're closed on Sunday, and her Sabbath is on Saturday. In fact, one of the stories that I read, let me just tell you about this. One of the Substacks that I read, where I found this story, makes a theological argument, which is entertaining, but it's legally irrelevant. It's irrelevant because Title VII does not require the court to adjudicate which day is the correct Sabbath. You know, for Jews, Sabbath is what? Saturday. For most Christian denominations, it is on Sunday. For some others, like here, the United Church of God, it's on Saturday. Well, I can, you know, you want to go to the scripture? We can read the scripture all day long. You know, and God rested on the seventh day. Was that, is that the first day? Is that the last day? Is that Saturday? Is that Sunday? That's immaterial here. Why? Because the law is not trying to decide which day is the correct Sabbath. The law protects sincerely held religious beliefs. So whether Saturday or Sunday is theologically the, air quote here, real Sabbath, is not a question for the EEOC or the court to argue or establish under the First Amendment's Establishment Clause. The courts will not and constitutionally cannot rule on biblical doctrine correctness. They can't. The courts are not here to decide, oh, which day is really the Sabbath. The irony that this one author highlighted, that a company famous for Sunday closure failed to accommodate a Saturday Sabbath observer, is actually pretty good copy. And it is kind of interesting. It is kind of ironic. But it doesn't prove squat legally. I view this as a weak to moderate case. But the weakness cuts more toward settlement than it would toward a dismissal of the lawsuit. Let me explain why. The Equal Employment Opportunity Commission rarely files suits that they expect to lose outright. The EEOC typically uses lawsuits as a pressure mechanism. The prior accommodation period, when they hired Laurel at first and accommodated her wanting Saturday off, is the most damaging fact

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8: 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The biggest wireless companies in the country are joining forces. AT&T, Verizon, and T-Mobile have announced what they're calling a joint venture to try to solve the problem of wireless dead zones. The companies say part of the solution will be helping expand the reach of satellite providers. Netflix may be looking to launch an animation studio centered on artificial intelligence. Several job postings at Netflix, first spotted by The Verge, point to something called Incubator. A listing for a producer there says the role would lead creators on short-term projects using, quote, new and emerging technologies, including generative AI. And while there are plenty of smart kitchen thermometers, none of them carry the name KitchenAid. Till now, the appliance giant is introducing its first digital thermometer. It connects wirelessly to your phone and will last up to 24 hours on a charge. Prices start at $100. With Tech Trends, Michelle Franzen, ABC News.
9: A quick look at the Friday edition of the Al Travis Show on KROC, Rochester's News Talk. We'll start with the guys at the end of the bench, John and Dan. We'll get Senator Rob Kupick on the program, as well as our good friend Jack Zimmerman. Gary Jax is scheduled to be on. The Voice, Jay Caldwell. And we'll wrap the whole thing up with Survivor Brenda. That is the Monday edition of the Al Travis Show on Rochester's News Talk, KROC.
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17: A tornado watch continues until 1 a.m. tomorrow morning. Overcast skies tonight with severe thunderstorms likely. Lows around 54, winds out of the south, 8 to 15 miles per hour. Slight chance of thunderstorms tomorrow. Highs around 73. From the Weatherology Weather Center, I'm meteorologist Paul Frombley.

Welcome back to the Weekend with Michael Brown. Glad to have you with me. I appreciate you tuning in. Chick-fil-A is in trouble again. The gays come after them, and then the Christians come after them. We're the Muslims. We need them to come after them. Everybody go after Chick-fil-A. I'm sorry, I shouldn't laugh, because I know for this franchise owner, this is a pain in the butt. You got to deal with this lawsuit. But it's like, come on. Chick-fil-A,

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4: I'm weatherology meteorologist Derek Hite with a significant weather update. Severe weather continues across our listening area tonight with a number of warnings still active. First, a tornado warning continues until 11:15 p.m. tonight for Mitchell and Maurer counties. Doppler radar has detected strong rotation with this storm, so tornadic development is likely. As this cluster of storms progresses northeast, the threat for tornadic development will continue through areas near Mason City, Oakland, Rockford, Summit, Mitchell, and Clear Lake. For your safety, move to the lowest level of your home until the storm passes. A severe thunderstorm warning continues for parts of Mitchell, Maurer, and Floyd counties until 11:15 p.m. tonight. This cluster of storms has the potential for both large hail and strong straight-line winds. Pea-sized hail and winds up to 60 miles an hour are likely. As this line of storms progresses northeastward, the threat for large hail and damaging winds will continue through Rockford, Summit, Mitchell, Bailey, Glade, and Oakland. For your safety, stay inside and away from windows until the storm passes. Tornadic development is also possible with this storm. Again, a tornado warning continues for areas of Mitchell and Maurer counties until 11:15 p.m. A severe thunderstorm warning continues for sections of Mitchell, Maurer, and Floyd counties until 11:15 p.m. Additional strong storms continue across other portions of our listening area. A severe thunderstorm warning continues until 11:15 p.m. for Maurer County. Stay tuned for additional updates. I'm meteorologist Derek Hite. I'm weatherology meteorologist Derek Hite with a significant weather update. Severe weather continues across our listening area tonight with a number of warnings still active. First, a tornado warning continues until 11:15 p.m. tonight for Mitchell and Maurer counties. Doppler radar has detected strong rotation with this storm, so tornadic development is likely. As this cluster of storms progresses northeast, the threat for tornadic development will continue through areas near Mason City, Oakland, Rockford, Summit, Mitchell, and Clear Lake. For your safety, move to the lowest level of your home until the storm passes. A severe thunderstorm warning continues for parts of Mitchell, Maurer, and Floyd counties until 11:15 p.m. tonight. This cluster of storms has the potential for both large hail and strong straight-line winds. Pea-sized hail and winds up to 60 miles an hour are likely. As this line of storms progresses northeastward, the threat for large hail and damaging winds will continue through Rockford, Summit, Mitchell, Bailey, Glade, and Oakland. For your safety, stay inside and away from windows until the storm passes. Tornadic development is also possible with this storm. Again, a tornado warning continues for areas of Mitchell and Maurer counties until 11:15 p.m. A severe thunderstorm warning continues for sections of Mitchell, Maurer, and Floyd counties until 11:15 p.m. Additional strong storms continue across other portions of our listening area. A severe thunderstorm warning continues until 11:15 p.m. for Maurer County. Stay tuned for additional updates. I'm meteorologist Derek Hite.

Hey, welcome back to Weekend with Michael Brown. Glad to have you with me. I think it is absolutely stunning how rapidly the Democrats' prospects for the midterm elections are starting to collapse. Listen to this report from the Cook Report. It's reliably Democrat-leaning, that they published this week. They looked at Virginia, Tennessee, and Florida. In Virginia congressional districts 1, 2, 5, and 6, they've gone from safe Democrat to lean Republican. Virginia 2 is a toss-up. Virginia 5 and 6 are now safe Republican. In Tennessee, congressional district 9, from safe Democrat to safe Republican. In Florida, Florida's congressional seats 9, 14, 22, and 25, safe Democrat, are now all likely or lean Republican, except Florida 25, which is now a toss-up. If you take those three states, the total now, according to the Cook Political Report, their House ratings changes. Republicans are up 7. Democrats are down 9. Toss-ups are up 2. That is those are 9 moves, all of them negatively impacting Democrats. That leads to the Republican Party now taking a narrow lead in this ranking for the first time in the current cycle. Now, here's the thing about the Cook Report that I want you to know. It is heavily biased toward the Democrats. Now, that wasn't always the case. 15, maybe 20.

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2: I'm weatherology meteorologist Derek Hite with a significant weather update. A new severe thunderstorm warning has been issued until 11:45 p.m. tonight for Fillmore, Olmsted, and Dodge counties. As of 10:45 p.m., the strongest part of the storm is along a line through Oakland and Rockford, moving northeast at around 60 miles an hour. This array of storms has the potential for both large hail and strong straight-line winds. Pea-sized hail and winds up to 60 miles an hour are likely. For your safety, stay inside and away from windows until the storm passes. Large hail and strong winds can easily shatter glass, causing injury. If you're caught outside, take shelter in a sturdy building or a hardtop car. Take shelter now. Again, a severe thunderstorm warning continues until 11:45 p.m. tonight for Fillmore, Olmsted, and Dodge counties. Bear in mind, this line of storms has the potential for pea-sized hail and wind gusts to 60 miles an hour. Strong storms also continue to affect other portions of our listening area. A tornado warning continues for

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tornado warning continues until 11:15 p.m. tonight for Mitchell and Maurer counties. As of 10:55 p.m., the tornadic part of the storm was centered near Bailey, pushing east at around 65 miles an hour. This is a radar-indicated tornado, meaning Doppler radar has detected rotation with the storm and tornadic development is possible. As this storm progresses eastward, the tornado risk will continue through areas near Amherst, Lenora, and Freeport. For your safety, quickly move to the lowest level of your home until the storm passes. A severe thunderstorm warning continues until 11:15 p.m. tonight for Floyd, Mitchell, and Maurer counties. This line of storms will bring with it the threat for both large hail and straight-line damaging winds. Pea-sized hail and winds up to 60 miles an hour are likely as it moves northeast at 55 miles an hour. Finally, a severe thunderstorm warning continues until 11:15 p.m. tonight for Maurer County. As of 10:50 p.m., the strongest part of the storm was along a line through Summit and Mitchell, moving northeast at 60 miles an hour. This line of storms has the potential for both large hail and strong straight-line winds. Pea-sized hail and winds up to 60 miles an hour are likely. For your safety, stay inside and away from windows until the storm passes. Again, a tornado warning continues for parts of Mitchell and Maurer counties until 11:15 p.m. Severe thunderstorm warnings continue for parts of Floyd, Mitchell, and Maurer counties until 11:15 p.m. Bear in mind, additional severe weather warnings are still in effect elsewhere across our listening area. A severe thunderstorm warning continues for portions of Fillmore, Olmsted, and Dodge counties until 11:45 p.m. Stay tuned for additional updates. I'm meteorologist Derek Hite.

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4: A tornado watch continues until 1 a.m. tomorrow morning. Overcast skies tonight with severe thunderstorms likely. Lows around 54, winds out of the south, 8 to 15 miles per hour. Slight chance of thunderstorms tomorrow. Highs around 73. From the Weatherology Weather Center, I'm meteorologist Paul Frombly.
5: The

So you appoint a 35-year-old or a 45-year-old, they could serve until they're 75 or 80 years old. Even if you appoint someone who's in their 60s, they could serve for easily 10 or 20 years. Judicial appointments are incredibly important. Now I want you to go back to what we imagined, the pro forma session. Now that pattern that I described to you, what that process was that you imagined, until recently was pretty easy for anybody to describe. Pro forma sessions, when used to prevent a recess appointment, was always an opposition party weapon. For example, Senate Democrats, they used this pro forma session to block George W. Bush's appointments. When the Senate was controlled by Republicans, Senate Republicans used them to block Barack Obama appointments. Each side learned the tactic from the other, and they used it to constrain the president of the rival party. So by the standards of American constitutional practice, I would say that's just ordinary politics. The branches fought, the parties fought, the alignment was predictable. The president and the Senate majority stood on one side, the opposition Senate used scheduling to deny him appointment power on the other. That's all changed. It's changed for the worse. And guess what? Republicans are doing it to themselves. This infuriates me. It's the Weekend with Michael Brown. Text lines open 33103. Keyword Michael. I'll be right back.

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1: I'm weatherology meteorologist Derek Height with a significant weather update. Severe thunderstorm warnings continue across our listening area tonight. To start, a severe thunderstorm warning continues for parts of Floyd, Mitchell, and Maurer counties until 11:15 p.m. tonight. This cluster of storms has the potential for both large hail and strong straight-line winds. Pea-sized hail and winds up to 60 miles an hour are likely as it pushes northeast at around 55 miles an hour. Another severe thunderstorm warning continues until 11:15 p.m. tonight for Maurer County. This batch of storms will bring with it the threat for both large hail and straight-line damaging winds. Pea-sized hail and winds up to 60 miles an hour are likely. As this array of storms progresses northeast, the threat for large hail and damaging winds will continue through areas near Bailey, Viola, Hammond, and Elba. Finally, a severe thunderstorm warning continues for sections of Fillmore, Olmsted, and Dodge counties until 11:45 p.m. tonight. As of about 10:45 p.m., the strongest part of the storm was along a line through Oakland and Rockford, moving northeast at about 60 miles an hour. This batch of storms has the potential for both large hail and strong straight-line winds. Pea-sized hail and winds up to 60 miles an hour are likely. Again, severe thunderstorm warnings continue for portions of Floyd, Mitchell, and Maurer counties until 11:15 p.m. Also, Fillmore, Olmsted, and Dodge counties until 11:45 p.m. Stay tuned for additional updates. I'm meteorologist Derek Height.
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1: I'm weatherology meteorologist Derek Height with a significant weather update. A new severe thunderstorm warning has been issued until 12:15 a.m. tonight for Wabasha, Fillmore, and Winona counties. This line of storms will bring with it the threat for both large hail and straight-line damaging winds. Pea-sized hail and winds up to 60 miles an hour are likely. As this array of storms progresses northeastward, the threat for large hail and damaging winds will continue through Hammond, Stockholm, Viola, Waverly, Elba, and Amherst. For your safety, stay inside and away from windows until the storm passes. Large hail and strong winds can easily shatter glass, causing injury. If you're caught outside, take shelter in a sturdy building or a hardtop car. Take shelter now. Again, a severe thunderstorm warning continues until 12:15 a.m. tonight for Wabasha, Fillmore, and Winona counties. Folks in Hammond, Stockholm, Viola, Waverly, Elba, Amherst, and surrounding areas should take cover now. Bear in mind, this array of storms has the potential for pea-sized hail, and winds up to 60 miles an hour are likely. Additional strong storms continue across other portions of our listening area. A severe thunderstorm warning continues for Fillmore, Olmsted, and Dodge counties until 11:45 p.m. Stay tuned for additional updates.

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Do that right now. I have a lot of fun on X. And of course, I've told you about the Substack. 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Heck of a job. Heck of a job. 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You've got my articles up there. Subscribe to those. Read them. If you have a chance, share them with your friends. Share them with your enemies. Back to these pro forma sessions. Donald Trump broke the pattern. But he didn't do it. It wasn't by his own action. The Republican-controlled Senate broke it for him. Let's go back all the way to August 2017. In that month, Scripps News, the news organization, Scripps News, reported that Senate Majority Leader Mitch McConnell's Senate had held 9 pro forma sessions during the August work period. Sessions which, by the structure, prevented President Trump from making recess appointments during a stretch of weeks in which then-President Trump's, Trump 1.0, in which his Attorney General Jeff Sessions appeared seriously at risk of being replaced. Axios and the Voice of America, they described the calendar in very similar terms. The legal effect of that schedule, I think, is unmistakable, and I want you to understand it. By breaking the long summer break into intervals of less than 4 days at a time, the Senate denied President Trump 1.0 a constitutionally qualifying recess. So the Republican Senate majority's calendar, not the Democrat minority, that's what made the difference. Let me rephrase it a different way. In cowboy English, I would say that what happened is the senators that were Republicans, that controlled the Senate, they were the ones who denied President Trump 1.0 those so-called interim recess appointments. Not the Democrats that were in minority. The Republicans used it against their own president, and here we are again. Now let's go to August of 2025. Senator John Thune, now the Senate Majority Leader, and I just need to add, a Republican, because Republicans control the Senate. If you look at the congressional record of that month, it shows that on August 2 of 2025, Senator Thune personally asked unanimous consent that the Senate convene for pro forma sessions only, with no business being conducted, on 8 specific dates that ran from August 2 through August 29, 2025. And then the Senate would return to their regular business after Labor Day on September 2. Then, in the spring of 2026, the Senate Daily Digest records another agreement for even more pro forma sessions on March 30, April 2, April 6, and April 9, and then they would restart regular business resuming on April 13, after Easter. So the pro forma sessions have continued. The signal that the Republicans themselves are sending to the Republican president, the president of the same party, is pretty damn clear. You will get President Trump. This is, pretend I'm John Thune right now. I'm Mr. President. We're not going to have any recesses long enough for you to make a recess appointment, which you are allowed to do under the United States Constitution, and we are going to stop you from doing that by design, on purpose. We're going to prevent you from appointing federal trial judges, federal appellate judges. If there wasn't a vacancy on the U.S. Supreme Court, we're going to prevent you from making an appointment to the U.S. Supreme Court. We're going to prevent you from appointing an undersecretary of labor, an undersecretary of homeland security, a secretary of whatever. We're not going to allow you to do what the Constitution says you can do when we go on recess. Now, I want you to understand clearly, clearly, why this is so unconstitutionally and constitutionally serious. You have to understand what a pro forma session actually accomplishes. To do that, let's go to Article 1, Section 5, Clause 4. I should slow down. Article 1, Section 5.

0: 5, Clause 4 of the U.S. Constitution. It says that neither chamber of Congress can adjourn for more than 3 days without the consent of the other chamber. So a pro forma session is just a brief formal meeting held to keep that 3-day clock from ever starting or ever running. So remember that tour that you were on and you walked into the Senate? The chamber gavels in, but no business is conducted, and then the chamber gavels out. That leaves a paper record that the Senate has technically met. Oh, there were only two senators. There was the presiding officer, let's just say a senator from Colorado. Let's say a senator from Wyoming, a Republican. He gaveled that pro forma session into order. But this is so bad, and the Democrats understand what's going on, that let's say one of the senators from California stands up and reads a statement because he knows what game's being played. So you don't have to, but you could have the consent or the participation of the Democrats along with the Republicans to keep Trump from making recess appointments. Now remember, that pro forma session is simply a brief formal meeting held to keep that 3-day clock from running. It gavels in, no business, the chamber gavels out. But there is a paper record that says, hey, the Senate met. Now, before 2014, you could, I think, fairly and legitimately debate whether such sessions counted as real sessions for purposes of the president's recess appointments clause power. But after 2014, that debate can no longer be held. The reason for that is very simple. In a case before the U.S. Supreme Court called National Labor Relations Board versus Noel Canning, the Supreme Court held that for recess appointments clause purposes, the Senate is in session when they say they are in session, so long as they retain the capacity under their own rules to conduct Senate business. So the court added that a recess of fewer than 3 days is too short to trigger the appointment power, and that a recess of 4 to 9 days is presumptively too short. The decision unanimously rejected 3 intra-session appointments that Obama had made during a stretch of similar pro forma sessions back in 2012. So the Supreme Court gave the Senate the wiggle room to keep Trump from making recess appointments. Oh, you think I'm done? It gets worse. Text line 33103, keyword Michael. Be right back.
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3: I'm weatherology meteorologist Derek Height with a significant weather update. A new severe thunderstorm warning has been issued until 12:15 a.m. tonight for Wabasha, Fillmore, and Winona counties. This line of storm.

0: Storms will bring with it the threat for both large hail and straight-line damaging winds. Pea-sized hail and winds up to 60 miles an hour are likely. As this array of storms progresses northeastward, the threat for large hail and damaging winds will continue through Hammond, Stockholm, Viola, Waverly, Elba, and Amherst. For your safety, stay inside and away from windows until the storm passes. Large hail and strong winds can easily shatter glass, causing injury. If you're caught outside, take shelter in a sturdy building or a hardtop car. Take shelter now. Again, a severe thunderstorm warning continues until 12:15 a.m. tonight for Wabasha, Fillmore, and Winona counties. Folks in Hammond, Stockholm, Viola, Waverly, Elba, Amherst, and surrounding areas should take cover now. Bear in mind, this array of storms has the potential for pea-sized hail, and winds up to 60 miles an hour are likely. Additional strong storms continue across other portions of our listening area. A severe thunderstorm warning continues for Fillmore, Olmsted, and Dodge counties until 11:45 p.m. Stay tuned for additional updates. I'm meteorologist Derek Height.
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1: 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The biggest wireless companies in the country are joining forces. AT&T, Verizon, and T-Mobile have announced what they're calling a joint venture to try to solve the problem of wireless dead zones. The companies say part of the solution will be helping expand the reach of satellite providers. Netflix may be looking to launch an animation studio centered on artificial intelligence. Several job postings at Netflix, first spotted by The Verge, point to something called Incubator. A listing for a producer there says the role would lead creators on short-term projects using, quote, new and emerging technologies, including generative AI. And while there are plenty of smart kitchen thermometers, none of them carry the name KitchenAid. Till now, the appliance giant is introducing its first digital thermometer. It connects wirelessly to your phone and will last up to 24 hours on a charge. Prices start at $100. With Tech Trends, Michelle Franzen, ABC News.
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3: A tornado watch continues until 1 a.m. tomorrow morning. Overcast skies tonight with severe thunderstorms likely. Lows around 54, winds out of the south, 8 to 15 miles per hour. Slight chance of thunderstorms tomorrow. Highs around 73. From the Weatherology Weather Center, I'm meteorologist Paul Frombly.
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when Senator Reid said on the Senate floor that he was going to hold these pro forma sessions over Thanksgiving for the explicit purpose of stopping recess appointments by my old boss, President Bush. And then Harry Reid continued the practice, and Bush was unable to make any recess appointments for the remainder of his presidency. And then for years afterward, Republican senators denounced that, claiming that, hey, you Democrats, you're being obstructive. You're engaging in obstruction. You're preventing the president from engaging in his constitutional authority to make recess appointments. And you know what? Those Republicans were correct, right, and morally sound in denouncing that tactic. The trouble is that that same tactic, that same machinery, that same workaround, that same obstruction that they objected to when the Democrats did it, has now been adopted by the Republican senators against a Republican president. So the weapon that Democrat Senator Harry Reid invented to constrain George W. Bush is the very same weapon that Mitch McConnell wielded against Trump in 2017, and the exact same weapon that Senate Majority Leader John Thune is now wielding against Trump 2.0 in 2025 and 2026. Now, here we are, mid-May. My guess is, unless they replace John Thune as Senate Majority Leader, they will continue to do this. It is an abomination. And I want to say a pox on all the Republicans, even the conservative Republicans. They've all agreed to this. So, many of you out there are thinking, well, you know, my senator's a Republican. I really like him, and he's conservative, and he votes the right way. You should ask me about this. You should literally call and talk to a staffer and say, hey, does Senator so-and-so support these pro forma sessions that prevent President Trump from making recess appointments? See what they say. And then check what they say against what they actually do. Because if a senator says, I'm opposed to that. But when the Senate gets in recess and they go back home and they're not there to object to these pro forma sessions, then they're part of the problem too. The other thing I want you to understand is very simply this. The result of everything I've just described to you, Harry Reid, and even more so Mitch McConnell and now John Thune, both Republicans, the result of what they're doing is a first in terms of constitutional law. President Trump is the only president in U.S. history to face repeated use by Senate majority leaders of his own party of the post-Noel Canning Supreme Court pro forma scheduling that forecloses recess appointments during nomination battles. Now, other same party senates have had occasional friction with their president. You know, occasionally Democrats are legitimately opposed to somebody that maybe Joe Biden was going to nominate. That's typical. That's the normal process. That's actually the job of a senator to advise and consent. Hey, listen, we don't like your nominee to be the Secretary of Transportation. Or, you know what, in our vetting of your nominee to be the Secretary of Agriculture, we found some really bad stuff. And we want you to know about it because we don't think we can vote for that nomination. So a president will withdraw that nomination and nominate somebody else. That's the normal process. That's the Senate engaged in their advice and consent role as part of this nomination process. So don't get me wrong, other same party senates have had occasionally, a problem with their own president's nominees. But never have we seen this pattern in which a leader from the president's own party affirmatively maintains a pro forma calendar, the result of which is that it closes off the recess appointments clause, while over here the Senate Democrats grind down dozens of executive branch nominees through other means, through the hearings and the questions and the Q&As and the cross-examinations and all of that. But the problem now is it is the combination

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2: I'm weatherology meteorologist Derek Hite with a significant weather update. Severe thunderstorm warnings continue across our listening area tonight. To start, a severe thunderstorm warning continues for parts of Fillmore and Olmsted counties until 11:45 p.m. tonight. This line of storms has the potential for both large hail and strong straight-line winds. Pea-sized hail and winds up to 60 miles an hour are likely. As this batch of storms progresses northeastward, the threat for large hail and damaging winds will continue through Hammond, Elba, Buffalo City, Stockton, Durand, and Arcadia. Another severe thunderstorm warning continues until 12:15 a.m. tonight for Wabasha, Fillmore, and Winona counties. This cluster of storms will bring with it the threat for both large hail and straight-line damaging winds. Pea-sized hail and winds up to 60 miles an hour are likely. As this cluster of storms progresses northeast, the threat for large hail and damaging winds will continue through Hammond, Stockholm, Biola, Waverly, Elba, and Amherst. For your safety, stay inside and away from windows until the storm passes. Large hail and strong winds can easily shatter glass, causing injury. If you're caught outside, take shelter in a sturdy building or a hardtop car. Take shelter now. Once again, severe thunderstorm warnings continue for parts of Fillmore and Olmsted counties until 11:45 p.m. Also, Wabasha, Fillmore, and Winona counties until 12:15 a.m. Stay tuned for additional updates. I'm meteorologist Derek Hite.

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1: A quick look at the Friday edition of the Al Travis Show on KROC, Rochester's News Talk. We'll start with the guys at the end of the bench, John and Dan. We'll get Senator Rob Kupick on the program, as well as our good friend Jack Zimmerman. Gary Jacks is scheduled to be on. The Voice, Jay Caldwell. And we'll wrap the whole thing up with Survivor Brenda. That is the Monday edition of the Al Travis Show on Rochester's News Talk, KROC.
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The Situation with Michael Brown. Once you hit that, find that, hit that subscribe button, leave a 5-star review, not because I think I'm 5 stars, but because that helps us in the algorithm get ranked higher, which means more people can find the podcast. Once you hit subscribe, that will download all 5 days of the weekday program plus the weekend program, so you get all 6 days of my broadcast. What more could you ask for? We're talking about recess appointments, and we're talking about how John Thune, the Senate Majority Leader, a Republican, is blocking a Republican president from exercising his constitutional authority to make recess appointments. Now, I told you there was one question about how did we get here. There's another question. And the question is simply this. Could one or two Republican senators that see what's going on and find it offensive, could they simply object and break the pattern? Technically, they can't. Their pro forma schedule that I talked about, that John Thune announces. So, you know, we've got Memorial Day coming up. So he's going to announce that on such and such dates, like, you know, every second or third day over probably a 10-day period at least, because, you know, Memorial Day weekend, it's the start of the vacation season. I mean, these men and women have worked so hard and they make so little money that they need a 2-week Memorial Day vacation. So that he will announce that they will hold pro forma sessions over the Memorial Day break. And then that schedule is adopted either by unanimous consent, meaning that they ask for unanimous consent to approve the calendar and nobody raises their hand and says, I object, or they simply do it by a motion of the senators present and then you actually vote on it. Now, any senator can object to a unanimous consent request, but that objection alone does not produce the opposite outcome. It produces only the absence of that particular agreement. So then John Thune could then move to adjourn under the Senate's own rules. Now, under those rules, a motion to adjourn is not debatable, and the chamber can, if they want to, schedule short adjournments well within the 3-day Article 1 window in which a president could make a recess appointment. In other words, they could just make sure that, hey, if you live close to D.C., we're going to make sure that you, and you will be the presiding officer on such and such day, and that we'll have one other senator in to what? To adjourn. So we'll open the chamber, open it for business, and immediately somebody will make a motion to adjourn. Oh, they've conducted business.

You have a Republican leader who genuinely believed in advice and consent, who if he did, would be moving heaven and earth to schedule floor time, to change the rules where needed, and most importantly, to confirm the president's people, the president's nominee. And John Thune and his cohorts that are supporting this are not doing so. Shame on John Thune, and shame on every Republican senator going along with this. Donald Trump deserves the appointments he's entitled to. Hey, it's been The Weekend with Michael Brown. Thanks for joining. I'm out of here. Everybody have a great weekend. I'll see you next weekend.

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3: I'm weatherology meteorologist Derek Height with a significant weather update. A severe thunderstorm warning continues for parts of Winona, Fillmore, and Wabasha counties until 12:15 a.m. tonight. This cluster of storms will bring with it the threat for both large hail and straight-line damaging winds. Pea-sized hail and winds up to 60 miles an hour are likely. As this array of storms progresses northeast, the threat for large hail and damaging winds will continue through areas near Stockholm, Elba, Alma, Buffalo City, Durand, and Arcadia. For your safety, stay inside and away from windows until the storm passes. Large hail and strong winds can easily shatter glass, causing injury. If you're caught outside, take shelter in a sturdy building or a hardtop car. Take shelter now. Again, a severe thunderstorm warning continues for parts of Winona, Fillmore, and Wabasha counties until 12:15 a.m. tonight. Listeners near Stockholm, Elba, Alma, Buffalo City, Durand, Arcadia, and surrounding areas should seek shelter now. Bear in mind, this array of storms has the potential for...
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tornado watch continues until 1 a.m. tomorrow morning. Cloudy overnight with storms likely. Lows around 54. Winds out of the south, 8 to 15 miles per hour. Slight chance of thunderstorms Monday. Highs level off around 73. Cloudy skies. From the Weatherology Weather Center, I'm meteorologist Paul Trombley.

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4: We are Red Eye Radio. He is Eric Carlin, and I'm Gary McNamara. Why Republicans were right, though, to fire Bill Cassidy, in essence. We'll have that coming up following the bottom of the hour, and it's an audio cut that he had, where he was asked specifically the question,
5: yeah,
4: would you do the same, knowing what you did know today, would you have done the same thing? And he wouldn't answer the question. He's like, I look towards the future.
5: Yeah, wait a minute. Yeah.
4: You've just spent the last little bit talking about what you accomplished over the last 5 years.
5: Yeah.
4: So why can't you answer this one?
6: Right.
4: Oh, it's just greatness. We'll get to that. Plus, I know there's a, what was the other audio that we have coming up? Because it was just, we didn't talk about this.
5: Mm.
4: Last week, where the Senate voted that if there's a shutdown, the rules now will say they don't get paid.
6: Yes, right.
5: Exactly.
4: And it was unanimous, and Rick Scott spoke on it about a senator who complained that we can't go without a paycheck because of, I got a mortgage. It's like, what about TSA?
5: So, tell it to TSA.
4: I mean,
5: yeah. Yeah.
4: But it was unanimous. Nobody voted against it.
5: No.
6: Right.
4: Not one person who voted against it. They all voted not to be paid.
6: That was a bit surprising.
4: Does that mean shutdowns are gone forever?
6: Probably.
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4: Thunderstorms likely overnight. Otherwise, cloudy skies expected. Lows dip down to about 54. Winds out of the south, 8 to 15 miles per hour. Overcast skies again Monday. Slight chance for storms. High of 73. Storms likely Monday night, 50. From the Weatherology Weather Center, I'm meteorologist Paul Trombley.

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3: We are Red Eye Radio. He is Eric Carley, and I'm Gary McNamara. Welcome, and good morning. But I know I lost that argument a long time ago, you know, the whole sports things. Sports has become our new soap opera, when you think about it.
4: Well, you know, we kind of have a bunch of soap operas, right? 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
3: But I lost that argument a long time ago when it came to stadium financing. 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Oh, yeah.
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3: Yeah. You don't.
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8: Thunderstorms likely overnight. Otherwise, cloudy skies expected. Lows dip down to about 54. Winds out of the south, 8 to 15 miles per hour. Overcast skies again Monday. Slight chance for storms. High of 73. Storms likely Monday night, 50. From the Weatherology Weather Center, I'm meteorologist Paul.

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9: We're on our radio. He's Eric Harley, and I'm Gary McNamara. You see that the census finds a majority of fastest growing cities in the U.S. are in Texas. 8 of the 15 fastest growing cities reportedly in Texas. Fort Worth also made history, becoming the 10th largest city in the United States.
10: All right. Welcome to the top 10 cow town.
9: You know, I was thinking, you know, there's just the growth here.
10: Yeah.
9: In the two subdivisions on my peninsula and just off it, roughly about 4,000 to 5,000 homes.
10: Yeah.
9: Took them like 25 years to build all of them. Just south of me. It's not going to affect me. And, you know, that's why you saw that 287 is going to become an interstate.
10: Right, yeah.
9: And they're talking about calling it, you know, U.S. 47 after Trump.
10: Mm.
9: Our Corning came up with that one last week.
10: Yeah,
9: man,
10: yeah.
9: He was pounded. Talk about kissing someone's butt to get his endorsement.
10: Yeah, election time, yeah.
9: But the subdivision behind me that they plan to build, which is going to take a number of decades, 15,000 homes.
10: Wow.
9: Residences.
10: Yeah, yeah.

0: in France, saying she does a head count on movie sets and that there's 10 women and 75 men every morning. Chuck Sievertson, ABC News.
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5: Chance of thunderstorms overnight, otherwise overcast skies. Lows around 54. Southeasterly winds 8 to 15 miles per hour. High of 73 Monday, slight chance for storms. Cloudy skies Monday night, thunderstorms likely. Lows dip down to about 50. From the Weatherology Weather Center, I'm meteorologist Paul Frombley.

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9: Chance of thunderstorms overnight, otherwise overcast skies. Lows around 54. Southeasterly winds 8 to 15 miles per hour. High of 73 Monday, slight chance for storms. Cloudy skies Monday night, thunderstorms likely. Lows dip down to about 50. From the Weatherology Weather Center, I'm meteorologist Paul Frobley.
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3: Chance of thunderstorms overnight, otherwise overcast skies. Lows around 54. Southeasterly winds, 8 to 15 miles per hour. High of 73, Monday, slight chance for storms. Cloudy skies, Monday night, thunderstorms likely, lows dip down to about 50. From the Weatherology Weather Center, I'm meteorologist Paul Frombley.

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5: We are Renee Radio. He is Eric Carly, and I'm Gary McNamara. Why Republicans were right, though, to fire Bill Cassidy, in essence. We'll have that coming up following the bottom of the hour. And it's an audio cut that he had where he was asked specifically the question.
6: Yeah.
5: Would you do the same? Knowing what you did know today, would you have done the same thing? And he wouldn't answer the question. He's like, I look towards the future.
6: Yeah, wait a minute. Yeah.
5: You've just spent the last little bit talking about what you accomplished over the last 5 years.
6: Yeah.
5: So
6: yeah.
5: Why can't you answer this one?
6: Right.
5: Oh, it's just greatness. We'll get to that. Plus, I know there's a, what was the other audio that we have coming up? Because it was just... We didn't talk about this last week, where the Senate voted that if there's a shutdown, the rules now will say they don't get paid.
6: Yes, right. Exactly.
5: And it was unanimous, and Rick Scott spoke on it about a senator who complained that we can't go without a paycheck because of I got a mortgage. It's like, what about TSA?
6: So, tell it to TSA. Yeah. Yeah.
5: But it was unanimous. Nobody voted against it.
6: No. Right.
5: Not one person who voted against it. They all voted not to be paid.
6: That was a bit surprising.
5: Does that mean shutdowns are gone forever?
6: Probably.
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13: 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We hit a mine in Vietnam. 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
7: We're on our radio. He's Eric Carly, and I'm Gary McNamara. Welcome and good morning. Thanks so much for being here this morning. So, oh man, I'm telling you,
8: yeah,
7: what a weekend it was. So much going on. We'll get to Iran here in just a little bit. A couple of things that Bill Maher said yesterday that I thought was interesting, but the one thing that I thought was just greatness was, because it was just so bad, was Bill Kristol's comment, if you heard about that the other day on X, which was just absolutely, absolutely mind-boggling. He said, I'm pro-freedom, pro-law and order, pro-limited government, and pro the Declaration and the Constitution. And so today, I'm a Democrat. Wow.
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0: guests were told shortly before departure not to travel to the airport. Another official said most of the Army unit's equipment had already made it to Europe and was sitting in ports. The Trump administration had previously said it was cutting U.S. forces in Germany only. I'm Lisa Dwyer.
1: America in the Morning for Monday, May 18th, 2026 is produced by Jeff McKay. I'm John Trout. This is Westwood One.
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3: 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Here's Chris Whitting.
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5: Isolated showers and storms expected for today with mostly cloudy skies. We hit a high around 76 and it will be breezy. Showers and storms are likely for tonight. Could see some strong to severe storms with a low around 52 and cloudy. Isolated rain showers continue Tuesday morning, mostly cloudy and cooler, a high of 60. From the Weatherology Weather Center, I'm meteorologist Regina Cole.

0: Now, the Success Journal. 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
1: There was no sound that Charlie Streit loved more than the dinner bell. 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With the Success Journal, I'm Chris Whitting.
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5: Isolated showers and storms expected for today with mostly cloudy skies. We hit a high around 76 and it will be breezy. Showers and storms are likely for tonight. Could see some strong to severe storms with a low around 52 and cloudy. Isolated rain showers continue Tuesday morning, mostly cloudy and cooler, a high of 60. From the Weatherology Weather Center, I'm meteorologist Regina Cole.
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10: Thanks for joining us. 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Once again, here's Nicole Murray.
12: And now, the 3 big things you need to know. Number one.
13: President Trump is warning Iran that the clock is ticking for their leaders to agree to a peace deal and cautioned that if Tehran does not come up with a better offer, they are going to get hit much harder. House Speaker Mike Johnson on Fox News.
14: We're pushing it as aggressively as we can because we know that gas prices, we're acutely aware of the what that means to American families. We got to get that settled out. And I can tell you that the entire administration and all of us in Congress, Republicans, are working on that.
13: Oil prices went higher after Trump's comments.
12: Number two.
13: The president and Christian leaders have kicked off America's 250th birthday with a religious rally at the National Mall. President Trump in a pre-recorded video.
15: If my people, which are called by my name, shall humble themselves and pray and seek my face and turn from their wicked ways, then will I hear from heaven and will forgive their sin and will heal their land.
13: The event featured Trump administration officials, conservative Christian leaders, and musicians.
12: Number three.
13: An Ebola outbreak in the Democratic Republic of Congo and Uganda has been declared a

0: public health emergency by the World Health Organization after 80 deaths were attributed to the disease. WHO officials added there is a high risk the disease could spread further to countries sharing land borders. CBS News reports that at least six Americans have been exposed to the virus in the region. Russian officials say Ukraine has launched more than 550 drones targeting more than a dozen areas in the region, including Moscow. At least three people have been killed and roughly a dozen others were injured during Sunday morning's attack. Ukrainian President Volodymyr Zelensky said the attacks were in response to Russia's ongoing drone and missile launches aimed at cities around Ukraine. Aaron Rye turned heads after he won the PGA Championship over the weekend. Hear the call on CBS of Rye sinking a long putt on the 17th hole, giving him a four-shot lead.
1: That was exquisite! Yes! Unbelievable!
0: Rye is the first English golfer to win the PGA Championship since 1919. The World Cup stories just keep coming. Miami Brightline is the next public transportation system to announce an upcharge during the World Cup. Business Insider reports a trip that usually costs $24 will now cost as much as $151.
2: Oh, it's only a 600% increase. Everybody calm down.
0: Oh, my goodness. Well, don't you start.
2: Soaking everybody at the World Cup.
0: This is like no longer fun. Hasn't even started yet.
2: I agree. Thank you, Nicole. 6 minutes now in front of the hour.
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8: 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We'll start with the guys at the end of the bench, John and Dan. We'll get Senator Rob Kupick on the program, as well as our good friend Jack Zimmerman. Garrett Jacks is scheduled to be on. The Voice, Jay Caldwell. And we'll wrap the whole thing up with Survivor Brenda. That is the Monday edition of the Al Travis Show on Rochester's News Talk, KROC.
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2: Thanks for joining us. 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It happened at Spoon River College on Thursday in

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0: 34-year-old Darrell Williams was arrested Friday morning and is being held on suspicion of second-degree murder for the fatal shooting of 31-year-old Carlton Gardner at the Essex Parks Apartments along 41st Street Northwest Thursday afternoon. A Rochester man who was previously sent to prison for indecent exposure convictions has been sent back to prison for failing to register as a predatory offender. 57-year-old Stephen Dorweiler has been ordered to serve a 34-month prison sentence because he absconded from his registered address in Rochester in April. Governor Tim Walz has mobilized the Minnesota National Guard to assist in firefighting efforts in northern Minnesota. The latest reports from the Minnesota Interagency Command Center indicate nearly three dozen structures have been destroyed by the Stewart Trail Fire near Two Harbors, and the Flanders Fire in the Breezy Point area and the Brainerd Lakes area has grown to more than 1,200 acres. Authorities in northeastern Minnesota say someone shot at a firefighting plane over the weekend. The St. Louis County Sheriff's Office says a single-engine aircraft was hit by a bullet while scooping water from a lake near Orr Saturday evening. The plane landed safely and there were no injuries. A 54-year-old Byron man was injured early Sunday when his motorcycle collided with a deer. The State Patrol says 54-year-old John Peretta suffered non-life-threatening injuries in the collision on Highway 14 on the east edge of Rochester. On Friday evening, an Owatonna man was hurt when his motorcycle collided with a deer near Blooming Prairie. For more local news, go to krocnews.com.
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2: Isolated showers and storms expected for today with mostly cloudy skies. We hit a high around 76 and it will be breezy. Showers and storms are likely for tonight. Could see some strong to severe storms with a low around 52 and cloudy. Isolated rain showers continue Tuesday morning, mostly cloudy and cooler, a high of 60. From the Weatherology Weather Center, I'm meteorologist Regina Cole.

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0: Minnesota News Network, I'm Brent Palm. The 2026 legislative session is now over, and Senate Minority Leader Mark Johnson says Republican efforts centered on making life more affordable for Minnesotans.
1: We're able to finally get the tap fees reduced by $254 million. The other thing that we were able to do, packaged for anti-fraud legislation. We are so excited to be investing in Minnesota infrastructure, roads and bridges, and the communities.
0: House Democrats made two final attempts to bring the gun violence prevention package to the floor, but both times it was blocked by Speaker Lisa Daymuth. House floor leader Jamie Long asked,
2: Madam Speaker, it being the last day of session, will Senate File 4067 have a chance to go to committee and come to the floor for the vote that the public has been demanding?
3: Representative Long, there has been a vote taken through urgencies on this floor many times.
0: And Governor Tim Walz is headed to northeastern Minnesota today to get an update on the Stewart Trail fire near Two Harbors. This is MNN.
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2: Good morning. It's time for an update here on the Linder Farm Network. I'm Linda Brecky. Chicago Board of Trade prices, corn and soybean futures are higher this morning. Details of what President Trump and China's President Xi agreed to around agricultural market access continues to trickle in. Over the weekend, the White House said Beijing would buy at least $17 billion in U.S. ag products annually through 2028. In addition to the 25 million tons of soybeans it committed to in October of 2025, Chinese Ministry of Commerce and the White House said there also would be revived market access for U.S. poultry. And the national gas price average went down a couple of cents from the previous week last week. However, Patrick DeHaan with Gas Buddy says Minnesota's average gas price is higher than the previous week. Late last week, he said this rise in gas prices could mean that we could see a decline in consumption over the summer months.
3: It's certainly possible that with demand continuing to rise, it's really less about summer demand and more about whether or not the Strait of Hormuz is open.
2: And July corn up 14 and three quarters, July beans up 26 and a quarter.
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0: Guard to assist in firefighting efforts in northern Minnesota. The latest reports from the Minnesota Interagency Command Center indicate nearly three dozen structures have been destroyed by the Stewart Trail Fire near Two Harbors, and the Flanders Fire in the Breezy Point area and the Brainerd Lakes area has grown to more than 1,200 acres. Authorities in northeastern Minnesota say someone shot at a firefighting plane over the weekend. The St. Louis County Sheriff's Office says a single-engine aircraft was hit by a bullet while scooping water from a lake near Orr Saturday evening. The plane landed safely and there were no injuries. A 54-year-old Byron man was injured early Sunday when his motorcycle collided with a deer. The State Patrol says 54-year-old John Peretta suffered non-life-threatening injuries in the collision on Highway 14 on the east edge of Rochester. On Friday evening, an Owatonna man was hurt when his motorcycle collided with a deer near Blooming Prairie. For more local news, go to krocnews.com.
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2: Isolated showers and storms expected for today with mostly cloudy skies. We hit a high around 76 and it will be breezy. Showers and storms are likely for tonight. Could see some strong to severe storms with a low around 52 and cloudy. Isolated rain showers continue Tuesday morning, mostly cloudy and cooler, a high of 60. From the Weatherology Weather Center, I'm meteorologist Regina Cole.
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6: Another warning for Iran. Good morning, I'm Gordon Deal, along with Nicole Murray, on this Monday, May 18th. Glad you could be with us. Here's what's up this hour.
7: President Trump says the clock is ticking for leaders in Tehran to reach an agreement to end their conflict.
6: Police in Austin, Texas have arrested three teenagers in connection with random shootings that injured four people.
7: U.S. officials announced earlier today that American forces killed an estimated 20 ISIS terrorists yesterday in northeast Nigeria.
6: And Airbnb hosts concerned about lack of demand so far from World Cup fans.
8: As we see right now, you know, there are some lingering concerns about demand for these homes. There's a lot of factors going into this, concerns around international travel, the cost of tickets, the cost of transportation, the overall state of the economy. Has just left some hosts, you know, worrying about, you know, whether the demand is really going to materialize.
6: Owen Tucker Smith at the Wall Street Journal on how some hosts spent years and thousands of dollars prepping their homes for the tournament. President Trump is claiming on social media that the clock is ticking for Iran, warning that there won't be anything left of them if Tehran cannot reach agreement with his administration. Trump wants a deal to end the war, but Iran's rejection of many of his demands and refusals to make meaningful concessions on its nuclear program has reintroduced the military option. House Speaker Mike Johnson on a peace deal.
9: We're pushing it as aggressively as we can because we know that gas prices, we're acutely aware of the what that means to American families, and we got to get that settled out. And I can tell you that the entire administration and all of us in Congress, Republicans, are working on that.
6: Meanwhile, Pakistan's interior minister visited Tehran over the weekend for talks with senior Iranian leaders about a deal for ending the war. Trump has grown increasingly impatient with how Tehran has been handling diplomatic negotiations and remains frustrated with the continued closure of the Strait of Hormuz and its impact on global oil prices. Brent crude futures, by the way, this morning are up a fraction to about $109 a barrel. Police in the Texas Capitol say they've arrested three juveniles they believe were connected to 12 shooting incidents across the city that injured four people, struck two fire stations, and triggered a shelter-in-place order in South Austin. Austin Police Chief Lisa Davis said investigators took a 15-year-old and a 17-year-old

0: Minnesota News Network, I'm Brent Palm. The legislative session ended with a flurry of bills in the final hour. State lawmakers were able to agree on a $1.2 billion bonding bill and $205 million to keep HCMC running and $500 million for other hospitals statewide. DFL House Leader Zach Stevenson.
1: We passed strong anti-fraud measures. We passed IT upgrades. We passed property tax cuts, tab fee cuts. We just had an incredibly productive session.
0: Stevenson says he's disappointed House Republicans blocked a vote on the gun violence prevention package. A man from Lake Lillian is dead after a motorcycle crash Saturday night in Candiohi County. The sheriff's office says the driver went off a curb and the motorcycle entered a ditch and rolled several times, ejecting him. The rider died at the scene. And the Minnesota Lynx lost to the Chicago Sky 86-79 at Target Center. This is MNN.
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5: Isolated showers and storms expected for today with mostly cloudy skies. We hit a high around 76 and it will be breezy. Showers and storms are likely for tonight. Could see some strong to severe storms with a low around 52 and cloudy. Isolated rain showers continue Tuesday morning, mostly cloudy and cooler, a high of 60. From the Weatherology Weather Center, I'm meteorologist Regina Cole.
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0: And I started to sit there after a few days. I thought, after about a week, when I started to feel like, okay, when the headache subsided a little bit and I was getting a little strength back, I was like, okay, how can I use this not only in my own life, but how can I use it to help others? And so it's been interesting. So I'd say trust your body, and don't hesitate to call 911. I'm the last person that would call 911 on myself, because I'm fine. But you know what they said to me? They said, what most people do in this case is they will take 2 Tylenol and lay down. I was on my way to get the Tylenol to lay down.
1: Thanks, Julie. Julie Bauke, career expert known as Julie on the Job, as she recovers from a stroke. 20 minutes now in front of the hour on This Morning, America's First News. 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
2: Thanks for joining us. A college graduation ceremony in Illinois turned into an emotional reunion when an Army reservist surprised his wife as she received her nursing degree. It happened at Spoon River College on Thursday in Canton, outside Peoria. 25newsnow.com says First Lieutenant Tristan Edelman had been deployed since February. His wife, Bryn, believed he was still in Texas. Tristan serves as a control officer with the 969th Movement Control Team. He's a 2022 grad of Spoon River College. Staff of the school escorted Edelman to a hidden location as the ceremony began. Grads walked across the stage, received their degree covers, exited to the side. When Bryn's name was called, she walked across the stage and turned to exit. It was then she saw her husband waiting for her. The room erupted in cheers. Bryn earned her associate degree in nursing. For Nicole Murray and Mike Gavin, I'm Gordon Deal. 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
2: Good morning. A Rochester murder suspect is expected to be formally charged today. 34-year-old Darrell Williams was arrested Friday morning and is being held on suspicion of second-degree murder for the fatal shooting of 31-year-old Carlton Gardner at the Essex Parks Apartments along 41st Street Northwest Thursday afternoon. A Rochester man who was previously sent to prison for indecent exposure convictions has been sent back to prison for failing to register as a predatory offender. 57-year-old Stephen Dorweiler has been ordered to serve a 34-month prison sentence because he absconded from his registered address in Rochester in April. Governor Tim Walz has mobilized the Minnesota National Guard to assist in firefighting efforts in northern Minnesota. The latest reports from the Minnesota Interagency Command Center indicate nearly three dozen structures have been destroyed by the Stewart Trail Fire near Two Harbors and the Flanders Fire in the Breezy Point area and the Brainerd Lakes area has grown to more than 1,200 acres. Authorities in northeastern Minnesota say someone shot at a firefighting plane over the weekend. The St. Louis County Sheriff's Office says a single-engine aircraft was hit by a bullet while scooping water from a lake near Orr Saturday evening. The plane landed safely and there were no injuries. A 54-year-old Byron man was injured early Sunday when his motorcycle collided with a deer. The State Patrol says 54-year-old John Peretta suffered non-life-threatening injuries in the collision on Highway 14 on the east edge of Rochester. On Friday evening, an Owatonna man was hurt when his motorcycle collided with a deer near Blooming Prairie. For more local news, go to krocnews.com.
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4: Isolated showers and storms expected for today with mostly cloudy skies. We hit a high around 76 and it will be breezy. Showers and storms are likely for tonight. Could see some strong to severe storms with a low around 52 and cloudy. Isolated rain showers continue Tuesday morning, mostly cloudy and cooler, a high of 60. From the Weatherology Weather Center, I'm meteorologist Regina Cole.
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1: Minnesota News Network, I'm Brent Palm. Governor Tim Walz is headed to northeastern Minnesota today to get an update on the Stewart Trail fire near Two Harbors. He declared a peacetime emergency and activated the National Guard. The governor is scheduled to meet with local officials and emergency managers for a briefing before surveying the damage. That fire has destroyed 34 structures. A new Minnesota law banning crypto kiosks won't end all transactions in the state. The Department of Commerce's Sarah Payne says there are legitimate cryptocurrency platforms that Minnesotans can use.
2: We would definitely encourage folks who have an interest in cryptocurrency to do some research ahead of time. See if the site that you're being directed to is a legitimate site before you enter any kind of banking information.
1: There's a list of licensed crypto transmitters on the Department of Commerce website. And the Twins topped the Brewers 5-4 at Target Field. This is MNN.
3: 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That's because this local lotto legend feeds off excitement. 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Dig it. 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
4: 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Spring. Hibernation's over. 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
6: Isolated showers and storms expected for today with mostly cloudy skies. We hit a high around 76 and it will be breezy. Showers and storms are likely for tonight. Could see some strong to severe storms with a low around 52 and cloudy. Isolated rain showers continue Tuesday morning, mostly cloudy and cooler, high of 60. From the Weatherology Weather Center, I'm meteorologist Regina Cole.
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2: It's always so much fun to come to work and just be, just remind you about all the great things that this country is producing, including, I think, a bit of a spiritual revival. There's all kinds of reporting that shows that young people, particularly young men, are going back to church. People are embracing their faith. And I think people are doing that because the battle between good and evil, the cultural, spiritual battle that we're in right now,

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1: 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July corn is at 470, up 14 and a quarter. September up 13. December 492 and a half, up 11 and a half. July soybeans 1202 and a half, up 25 and a half. August up 25. November 1195, up 24 and a quarter. July soybean meal up 310. July soybean oil up 102. July Chicago wheat up 26 and three quarters. September Minneapolis up 17 and a quarter. The Dow Industrial Average is down around 47 points. It's time for this morning's edition of Ag PhD with Darren Hefty.
2: How long should it take for seed to emerge? I'm Darren Hefty. I'll answer this important question on today's Ag PhD radio update.
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2: In my area, it was really cold in late April and early May. The question we're getting now is this: how long will it take corn seed to get out of the ground? The standard industry answer to that question is 100 to 125 growing degree days, but here's why that's not exactly accurate. Growing degree days are the simplest way to calculate heat units, but they only figure the days high and low, not how long the weather was warm or how long it was cold. On top of that, each variety is different. Certain seed treatments can speed emergence by 20% or more in our experience. Soil types vary, and soil moisture, microbes, and the angle to the sun play a role as well. The main thing to know is when you're planting early into cold soils, expect your seed to sit there a while. We've had corn stay in the ground for 6 weeks and still turned out great. So don't worry, the heat will eventually come.
1: That's our early look at markets.
4: Gallerine is challenging him, and the retired Navy SEAL has made great, great progress, has a lot of momentum. And I've been asking kind of a simple question as Kentucky prepares to make its decision tomorrow. Whatever you think of Tom Massie, you can't dispute that he has opposed the Trump agenda consistently. So the question would be, why in the world would you vote for him? Why wouldn't you vote for a true America First conservative who supports the Trump agenda? Again, I've liked some things that Tom Massie represented over the years. But he, like many others, has turned against President Trump. Bill Cassidy turned against President Trump. Bill Cassidy, the senator from Louisiana, thought it would be wise to vote to kick Donald Trump out of office. Impeach him. Cassidy confidently predicted Trump would never get reelected. Now he's got egg on his face. Now he is a loser, to quote President Trump. So if you can explain the Thomas Massie phenomenon to me, I'm all ears. 800-655-MIKE, 800-655-MIKE.

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0: 34-year-old Darrell Williams was arrested Friday morning and is being held on suspicion of second-degree murder for the fatal shooting of 31-year-old Carlton Gardner outside a Northwest Rochester apartment complex Thursday afternoon. A Rochester man who was previously sent to prison for indecent exposure convictions has been sent back to prison for failing to register as a predatory offender. 57-year-old Stephen Dorweiler has been ordered to serve a 34-month prison sentence because he absconded from his registered address in Rochester in April. And a wildfire along Minnesota's North Shore has destroyed dozens of buildings near two harbors. The Stewart Trail fire has scorched about 355 acres. It is roughly 30% contained. Officials say 34 structures have been lost, including 8 homes. Meanwhile, the Flanders fire near Brainerd is now about 20% contained and has burned more than 1,500 acres. For more local news, go to krocnews.com. 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
2: Isolated showers and storms expected for today with mostly cloudy skies. We hit a high around 76 and it will be breezy. Showers and storms are likely for tonight. Could see some strong to severe storms with a low around 52 and cloudy. Isolated rain showers continue Tuesday morning, mostly cloudy and cooler, a high of 60. From the Weatherology Weather Center, I'm meteorologist Regina Cole.
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2: Minnesota News Network, I'm Brent Palm. The legislative session ended with a flurry of bills in the final hour. State lawmakers were able to agree on a $1.2 billion bonding bill and $205 million to keep HCMC running and $500 million for other hospitals statewide. DFL House Leader Zach Stevenson.
3: We passed strong anti-fraud measures. We passed IT upgrades. We passed property tax cuts. Tab fee cuts. We just had an incredibly productive session.
2: Stevenson says he's disappointed House Republicans blocked a vote on the gun violence prevention package. A man from Lake Lillian is dead after a motorcycle crash Saturday night in Kandi, Ojai County. The sheriff's office says the driver went off a curb and the motorcycle entered a ditch and rolled several times, ejecting him. The rider died at the scene. And the Minnesota Lynx lost to the Chicago Sky 86-79 at Target Center. This is MNN.
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0: isolated showers and storms expected for today with mostly cloudy skies. We hit a high around 76 and it will be breezy. Showers and storms are likely for tonight. Could see some strong to severe storms with a low around 52 and cloudy. Isolated rain showers continue Tuesday morning, mostly cloudy and cooler, a high of 60. From the Weatherology Weather Center, I'm meteorologist Regina Kroll.
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3: Good morning. It's time for the Market Minute here on the Linder Farm Network. I'm Linda Brecke. On this Monday morning, July corn is at 474, up 18 and a quarter. December at 495 and a quarter, up 14 and a quarter. July soybeans 1215 and a quarter, up 38 and a quarter. August up 36 and a quarter. November at 1203 and a quarter, up 32 and a half, now up 33 at 1203 and three quarters. And July soybean meal up 530. July soybean oil up 149. July Chicago wheat up 22 and a half. September Minneapolis up 16 and a half. June live cattle 254.17, up 27. August up 15. Feeder cattle May up 2. August down 147. June lean hogs up 47. The Dow is up 78.
4: Gallagher.
5: Incidentally, I mentioned the top three or four contenders in the South Carolina governor's race. There's also Rahm Reddy, who's a businessman who is a very, very appealing candidate. Josh Kimbrell, state senator. I mean, admittedly, Rahm Reddy and Josh Kimbrell are at the sort of the bottom of the polling pack right now. But I don't know. I mean, it's a fascinating race on just about every level, and kind of fun to watch. And we'll see what happens on June the 9th when the voters of South Carolina show up. One open line. Here's Roger in Greenville, South Carolina. Hey, Roger, welcome aboard. How are you, sir?
6: I'm fine. And you?
5: I'm good. Who are you voting for on June 9th?
6: Rahm Reddy.
5: I just mentioned him a minute ago. He's a businessman, right? And he's got a lot of support.
6: He's a businessman. He's gaining support. He's getting people's attention. And he's not been a politician. He's not taking any support from anybody. And so he's not, not doesn't know anybody anything. And mm-hmm. I think if, you know, I'm not going to keep you, I'll let other people talk, but I think if people look him up on the internet and read his, his website and find out what he's all about, rest of them have been politicians and attorneys all their lives.
5: Gotcha. All right. There's a vote for Rahm Reddy. Thank you, Roger. I appreciate you joining us very much. By the way, I don't want to get out of here without reminding you about something that happened over the weekend. Actually happened, I think, Friday after we got out of here. The Colorado governor shortened the sentence of Tina Peters. Remember her? She was the former clerk of courts for Mesa County, Arizona. She's a Gold Star mom. She's been rotting in prison over supposedly trying to overturn the election. And over on CNN, they were trying to corner Jared Polis, the Democrat governor of Colorado. And listen to his answer.
7: A lot of people might look at this and say, Tina Peters was convicted by a jury of her peers and a conservative-leaning county, no less. Why did you decide to commute her sentence?
8: I have to start, Caitlin, by correcting just one thing in the lead-in. She did not commit any crimes regarding the 2020 elections. She certified President Biden won. This was after the 2021. It was a small municipal election in the town. The results were counted. No ballots were compromised. But she went in and tried to copy software before an update came. So nothing to do with President Trump's election. Just wanted to make that clear. What the appeals court found, and what I agree, is that fundamentally she deserves time. And she committed four felonies. Those are going to stay on her record. We're continuing to fight the president's bogus attempt to pardon her in court. But the truth of the matter is that her speech, meaning her conspiratorial beliefs and what she believes in, are certainly an anathema to me and most of your viewers, and I strongly disagree with. But those are not the basis and should not be the basis for a longer sentence.

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0: Legislature was adjourned at midnight Sunday after lawmakers approved a budget package that includes a $1.2 billion bonding bill, $125 million for property tax relief, $250 million for a one-time reduction in vehicle license tab fees, and funding to keep the Hennepin County Medical Center in Minneapolis open. Lawmakers failed to approve Democrat proposals to revoke sales tax funding for the Rochester Regional Sports Center project, bans on assault-style semi-automatic firearms, and restrictions on immigration enforcement in Minnesota. A Rochester murder suspect is scheduled to be formally charged today. 34-year-old Darrell Williams was arrested Friday morning and is being held on suspicion of second-degree murder for the fatal shooting of 31-year-old Carlton Gardner outside a Northwest Rochester apartment complex Thursday afternoon. A Rochester man who was previously sent to prison for indecent exposure convictions has been sent back to prison for failing to register as a predatory offender. 57-year-old Stephen Dorweiler has been ordered to serve a 34-month prison sentence because he absconded from his registered address in Rochester in April. And a wildfire along Minnesota's North Shore has destroyed dozens of buildings near two harbors. The Stewart Trail fire has scorched about 355 acres. It is roughly 30% contained. Officials say 34 structures have been lost, including 8 homes. Meanwhile, the Flanders fire near Brainerd is now about 20% contained and has burned more than 1,500 acres. For more local news, go to krocnews.com. 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
2: Daytime highs approaching 75 today. Under overcast skies, winds out of the southwest, 5 to 10 miles per hour. Cloudy skies expected again tonight. Thunderstorms likely. Lows around 51. Chance for showers tomorrow. Highs level off around 59. Cloudy skies expected. From the Weatherology Weather Center, I'm meteorologist.
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4: From the wild world of D.C. politics to America's culture clash, brace yourself for the reality check you've been waiting for. The one and only Mike Gallagher.
2: We are definitely in the thick of the political season, aren't we? Over the weekend, Louisiana Senator Bill Cassidy lost his job, didn't even make it to the runoff. Wow. What an extraordinary sort of turn of events. Proving the point, when you oppose President Trump's policies and his agenda and you call yourself a Republican, you're probably not going to last politically. And I suspect that's going to happen to Thomas Massie tomorrow in Kentucky, but maybe not. I don't know. Maybe Kentucky's a bit of a different animal. I'm intrigued by what happens to John Cornyn in the state of Texas. He's an establishment Republican, to be sure, but he is the Republican who, it is believed, has a better chance of beating James Tallarico, who is, as my friend Mark Davis calls him, woke Opie, because I guess he bears a resemblance to Opie from Mayberry RFD, Andy Griffith's son, played by Ron Howard. I don't know. I don't know where we go with any of this stuff. I mean, I'm always against telling voters who you should vote for. I've got a friend and colleague here who insists that John Cornyn is the only guy who can beat James Tallarico in Texas. And I don't know, maybe that's true. Maybe not. But you can't lecture Texans and tell them who they're supposed to vote for. The voters are going to vote for who they want to vote for. Paxton is a pretty popular guy with the MAGA base. John Cornyn is not. Now, having said that, there's kind of a parallel in South Carolina. You know, every time there's an election cycle, people line up and say, oh, we're going to get rid of Lindsey Graham. Nobody's going to get rid of him. He's not going anywhere. I mean, latest poll, he's like ahead of his closest challenger, like 5-1. It's not even close. And Lindsey Graham, incidentally, is not your sort of typical establishment rhino. You could have any kind of criticism you want of Lindsey Graham. He's a guy who understands the MAGA base. He's a guy who understands President Trump's America First agenda. And he did something yesterday with Kristen Welker on NBC's Meet the Press that really bears repeating. You don't have to agree with Donald Trump 100% of the time. But what you cannot do if you're an elected Republican is attempt to destroy President Trump. Listen to the way Lindsey Graham laid it out yesterday on Meet the Press.
5: No, I like Bill. I thought he's a great senator, but he made a political decision. He tried to, he voted to impeach President Trump, which would have ruined his political life. He could never run for office again. Massey's in, on the ballot Tuesday. He votes against Trump all the time. What's the headline? Trump strong. Those who try to destroy Trump politically, stand in the way of his agenda, are going to lose. Bill made a decision. What would LBJ do? Is it natural for a politician to go after people who try to destroy their political life? So Bill

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5: Daytime highs approaching 75 today. Under overcast skies, winds out of the southwest, 5 to 10 miles per hour. Cloudy skies expected again tonight. Thunderstorms likely. Lows around 51. Chance for showers tomorrow. Highs level off around 59. Cloudy skies expected. From the Weatherology Weather Center, I'm meteorologist Paul Frombly.
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16: When there's a lot of coverage about drama involving political candidates either appearing or not appearing on a talk show, when my buddy Mark Davis is front and center, it speaks to your credibility and your heft and your reputation as a real important place that politicians have to appear. Now, I haven't even talked to you about this, and I hope I'm not putting you on the spot, because
17: I'll peel the curtain back, no problem.
16: Pull the curtain back, because here's what I saw over the weekend between matinees and evening performances as I'm running around like a like a goofy person seeing all the shows. And it was great weather here, by the way, in New York, and nobody lit me on fire. I even took
17: stabbings,
16: the train once.
17: No stabbings.
16: No stabbings. Nothing bad happened. I saw that, you had Ken Paxton scheduled, right?
17: Slated to go at 8:05 this morning, correct.
16: Then he bailed, allegedly because you were going to have somebody. Who are you going to have on after him?
17: 1 hour later, one of his main attackers, State Rep Jeff Leach.
16: Jeff Leach,
17: so,
16: right.
17: So middle of yesterday afternoon, Paxton's folks call and say, crazy week, we've had stuff come up, we need to reschedule. Which was never my favorite thing, because we had kind of promoted this a little bit, right? And I actually have no qualm in this cynical time if somebody says, well, there was some reason he didn't want to do it, and maybe it was because he didn't think it was going to go so well. Number one, it's me, whether it's Paxton or Cronin.
16: No. Wasn't that it wasn't going to go well with you. It was all online, the narrative was that it was because he didn't like the fact that Jeff Leach was going to come on after him.
17: In fear of the Jeff Leach appearance.
16: After him.
17: Something for which there is zero evidence. So there was Jeff. There was, and this is friends.
16: Well, wait a minute. What do you mean there's zero evidence of that? How do you know?
17: Because
16: they didn't tell you?
17: Said, no, I said, hey, what's the evidence of this? What's the evidence of this? Both Jeff Leach and Matt Makoviak, another good friend of mine who's Cornyn's chief communications guy, saying, Ken heard about this and pitched a fit and went on the run. Something, again, for which there is zero evidence. And everybody's entitled to their speculation. I'm not saying that wasn't it, except his people say that wasn't it. In decades of knowing Ken, I've not viewed him as one to duck something. So this was opportunism.
16: Well, it here's, was the here's the resolution. There's a resolution.
17: Typical, yeah,
16: there's a resolution. The resolution is they need to both come on your show ASAP.
17: Jeff's on Wednesday, 8:35. Now, the reason
16: what,
17: Jeff...
16: Well, what happened to him today?
17: Because he was so wired to go on after Ken that when Ken disappeared, he said, well, how about you? You know what I mean?
16: Which confirms the theory that Paxton didn't want him to come on after him.
17: It does no such thing.
16: So why doesn't Jeff just come on today as scheduled?
17: Yeah, first of all, we went back and forth, back and forth, back and forth. It was going to be 9:05 after we went around the tree about three times. We have another guest in here, an Oklahoma congresswoman who's really good on China stuff. So I said, all right, listen, how about tomorrow? He's on a plane tomorrow. So Jeff is Wednesday, 8:35, and Ken is anytime he wants. And that should be as soon as possible so everybody can stop badgering him about avoiding the subject, especially when the subject seems to be something that you can fairly adeptly explained. It's a horrible

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0: 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Dry, hot, and windy conditions have created an increased risk for fires. I'm Mike Dubusky, ABC News.
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4: Daytime highs approaching 75 today. Under overcast skies, winds out of the southwest, 5 to 10 miles per hour. Cloudy skies expected again tonight. Thunderstorms likely. Lows around 51. Chance for showers tomorrow. Highs level off around 59. Cloudy skies expected. From the Weatherology Weather Center, I'm meteorologist Paul Tremblay.

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0: Sometimes you win, sometimes you lose, sometimes it rains.
2: When you want to talk sports, you ask folks who have seen it all up close. So on the Al Travis Show, we go with the guys at the end of the bench. Time to talk all things sports.
3: We got him, Dan, in with us from the end of the bench today. Dan, how are you doing, sir?
4: Good morning. I am well. How about yourself?
3: Well, I think the idea that we're talking on Monday and not Saturday morning, I'm doing much better. Distance.
4: Yeah.
3: A little distance from the big loss helps a lot. It's funny, we talked, I think it was on Friday, that the Wild's loss was about as Minnesotan as you could get, right? I mean,
4: yep.
3: Up 3-0, put in the prevent defense and prevent yourself from winning. But we had Friday night's game to root for our fine Timberwolves, and evidently they went home because it was a home game, and they sent somebody else to play for us because we did not show up for game 6. Tell me I'm wrong. That was embarrassing.
4: That was embarrassing.
3: Unbelievable.
4: Yeah, Ant was there, but there wasn't a whole lot else.
3: Yeah.
4: And that, it's, you know, it was almost like, well, Ant, I mean, in my head, I'm thinking, it's like, well, Ant's back, so maybe we don't have to do, so we don't have to do as much anymore. Or so, and I'm sure that's not the, but it's like, geez, you know, how do you? No, I mean, well, it wasn't the drama of the Wild, so you knew by the end of the third quarter that
3: it was
4: the game was over.
3: Even the first quarter, you know, they went up by so many. I don't know what 12, 14 points in a row. It was like, what's going on here? But even the busted down by quarters. Let me ask you this: I'm almost looking at we went 4-2 with the Spurs. We thought maybe we'd get it in 6 games. I would almost rather now looking at the first game in San Antonio where we won, but the last second 3 by the Spurs didn't go in, or they would have won the game. I almost rather they would have gotten it. It would have saved us 2 blowout losses to end the season. It would have been over. It's like, okay, they're better. They won. Instead, we squeak that game out. We squeak another one out when, what's the name? Wemby isn't there.
4: Wemby's in there. Yeah.
3: But if you look at the real games, 133-95, 126-97, and this 139-109, you can't tell me they're not just a better team. DiVincenzo was the difference. Yeah.
4: No, they're a better team. Yeah, I mean, yes, you want Ant in. You want Ant at full strength.
3: Yep.
4: He's, you know, both of his knees were wonky.
3: Yep.
4: And at the same time, you know, he's out there playing. So, you know, that's a. So you can't put too much on that. And it's not like he wasn't an impact when he, you know, when he was on the court. So, you know, so it's DiVincenzo and Ant's knees were not the difference.
3: And what was interesting to me, and maybe it's the only way you can do it with a guy like DeVictor in the game, you literally watch them just try to keep up when Victor was in the game. Victor would get their team up by 10 to 12, then he sits down, and then Minnesota's team seemed to think, oh, here's our shot. And what's wild is San Antonio is so deep, we weren't able to make back the 10, 12 points when he was there, and it just kept getting further and further away. We're not anywhere near deep enough.
4: Well, the amazing thing is, and this is where he kind of got their hopes up, where they actually came back and tied in the third quarter.
3: Yeah.
4: And then from there, it was just, it's, you know.
3: It was annihilation.
4: It was even worse. I mean, the first quarter was depressing.
3: Yeah.
4: Because it's like, oh, geez, they didn't come out to play. But at least there's the rest of the game. And then the third quarter, it's like, oh, they're coming back. All right. And
3: they're saying that they cut that deficit. They were at 29. San Antonio's up by 29 at one point in the second. But they rallied and made it a 13-point game at the half. And I don't remember how many times. I had to listen to it on the radio. Had to. I found it on the radio because I was coming back to my kid's bachelor party. And so you're listening to these announcers. And they all said, we just need the best third quarter of our lives. This is what we need right here. And we lose that quarter by 13. You know, like, say, it was just.
4: They had half of the third quarter.
3: Yeah. Yeah. But you need the whole thing.
4: So, like, you know,
3: let me ask
4: 6 minutes of it or so. It's
3: like I say, I was listening to it on the radio. And halfway through.

0: through. Well, we both sides cleared benches at 8 minutes to play, which how bad are you off? 8 minutes of a ball game and you're pulling your starters. I didn't see it, so I want to know if you did. Ant gets, you know, they have the huddle. Yeah. We call timeout, say, okay, B squad, you're going in. Ant gets up after the timeout and walks down the Spurs bench and congratulated them all with 8 minutes of playing the game. The guys are talking about, it's like, one guy, well, that's sportsmanship. The other guy, at the end of the game, that's sportsmanship. Right now, that looks really bad. Does it? I mean, it does. It does, because, hey, by the way, the guys going in now suck, so you got the game. I mean, it almost tells you he's ripping his own teammates. What were your thoughts about Ant shaking the team's hand with 8 minutes to play?
1: I go back and forth on that, honestly. I mean, San Antonio apparently is looking at this as being, man, what a great sign of respect. Yeah. And, you know, boy, we really respect him for doing that. And it's like, but at the same time, yeah, it's like,
0: you know, I want to say it was LeBron, maybe yeah. KG back in the day, left with like 30 seconds left in the game, went down the tunnel, and they ripped him about not being a team guy. You just shook the other team's hand with the better part of a quarter to go.
1: Yeah, yeah, more than a half the fourth quarter to go. It was, I mean, there's that part of my brain that says, I mean, he wasn't wrong.
0: No.
1: It was, you know, it was over.
0: Yeah.
1: And it was obvious it was over. And then there's the other side that says, you know, you are the leader of this team.
0: Yeah.
1: So you got to show that you're going to at least go down hard. You're going to at least go down fighting.
0: I would have liked it more if Ant argued with the coach, I want to stay in. Put anybody else, if you want to take the others, I want to stay in, because he had 8 more minutes to play. And I know he's hurting and you don't want him to, you know, blow an Achilles. I get all that. But I think Ant would have done himself better instead of shaking the other team's hand and say, I'll stay out of here. I'll play against their third string and just see if this doesn't, you know, turn our way.
1: Now, there hasn't been any indication of it, but there's the one thing in the back of my head. This is where I'm going to, you know, conspiracy theory guy. Is that when Finch made it clear that at that timeout that the bench was coming in, he was clearing the bench. It was Ant kind of saying, you know, kind of, you know, screw you, coach. Here's it. Yeah, I'm going to go and
0: say. Yeah, that's a good point. That's a very good point.
1: It's because you're giving up. I suppose it's time for me to give up, right?
0: So. Yeah. You know, that might not be bad. One other thing with Ant. This morning in the paper, they're talking about Ant said, Minnesota never built a championship habits. I think you and I and that other guy, John, have been talking all season long about how they just think they'll turn it on when they want to turn it on. And all. That's got to be what he's talking about, right? They were just.
1: I think so.
0: Yeah.
1: And I think so.
0: So is he throwing Finch under the bus?
1: I think he is.
0: Yeah.
1: Oh, I mean, that's gotta be. I don't know. I mean, it's hard because it's like, you know, you can't say that Finch is a terrible coach.
0: No, you know, he's Western Conference 2 years in a row. Yeah.
1: 2 years in a row. And then, you know, so it's at the same time, it's, you know, you reach a point where it's, you know, someone's gotta be accountable, and you know, the front office, you know, Tim Connelly is still kind of the, you know, he's still, you know, the Denver, you know, the ex Denver wonder kid,
0: yeah,
1: wonder kind there. That, so it's, I don't know that. So yeah, I think he is. I normally tend to kind of want to hang with coaches when they're still showing some level of success. But I think this is time. I think it's time.
0: Who would you, and I'm going to throw again some folks under, but Julius Randle, in my opinion, all year was there, but he just, the pressure of the moment or something, he fades. Julius had 3 points in 24 minutes. McDaniel's not a whole lot, 13 points in his 23. But how about Rudy Gobert? 22 minutes, no points, 0-for-4, and he only shoots inside that little circle. No threes, yep. No field throw. He had 3 rebounds. That was his stat line in 22 minutes. We need bigger, deeper players, right?
1: He didn't show. He was completely overwhelmed.
0: Yeah.
1: He was completely overwhelmed by Wemby and the rest of the Spurs, and he just didn't know what to do with it. I mean, they were... honestly, the point of the game at one point.

0: I was watching on the watching the live, not the I wasn't watching the game live. I was watching like the live feed on the ESPN app.
1: Yeah,
0: and I saw this, you know, field goal miss, and then came back, you know, Gobert 7 foot. Yeah, it was like, Gobert 7 foot hook or something, and he just missed. He just was like, oh, come on, Rudy, come on.
1: It was very hard. I think, and we'll have time to talk about it, but let's real quick, OKC and the Spurs now go at it tonight. I think this is going to be really good. I think of all the teams that set up well against OKC, this is it. This might be about as much fun of a series as you're going to get, correct?
0: Oh, gosh, I hope so.
1: Yeah.
0: I hope so, because it seems like it should be just an amazing matchup.
1: Yeah. They don't have the height at OKC to take on. I mean, they have Chet, but Chet is no Victor. That should be fun. But then I think as deep as the Spurs are, I think OKC is even deeper. I can't wait for the ball games tonight. Hopefully it'll be played at a decent time. I got to go to break. We'll come back. Your Minnesota Twins. Are you kidding me? They're for real.
2: Abuses in the 340B prescription drug program increased healthcare costs in Minnesota by $158 million. How did this happen? Corporate health systems based in big cities like Minneapolis have commercialized a program meant to help low-income patients. Now, big health systems are using 340B as their personal piggy bank, marking up discounted prescriptions and making nearly $1 billion in profits while patients everywhere pay more. The worst part? 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Congress is finally working to reform the 340B program, and state legislators should let them. Minnesota doesn't need legislation to protect Minneapolis-based corporate health systems and the profits they make off a program meant to help low-income patients. Tell your legislators to stand with Greater Minnesota, not big Minneapolis health systems. 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
3: Every Memorial Day, we are called to remember the men and women in uniform who died while serving America. If you're a Gold Star family member or if you lost a friend in combat, this day is especially poignant. In the early 90s, while serving in the Marine Corps, I was assigned to the ceremonial detail at the National Memorial Cemetery in Quantico, Virginia. During my time in the detail, I was honored to participate in over 100 ceremonial burials, either folding the flag or firing my rifle. The veterans we interred in Quantico did not perish in battle, but they did deserve tribute for their service. 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Gunny called me Hawkins. 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
1: Did you know that the Marines ad for A Few Good Men first appeared in 1779?
0: When it's good and true, it lasts. 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Hawk out.

0: the veterans we interred in Quantico did not perish in battle, but they did deserve tribute for their service. When we honor the fallen this Memorial Day, we might wonder, where did these men and women serve? What did they witness? Who was waiting for them to return? Knowing America's history is important. We discover it written in books and chiseled on stone. This Memorial Day, let's remember the people who gave their lives for our country. Gunny called me Hawkins. You can call me Hawk.
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2: A as in alligator. L also in alligator. But it's not alligator. It's the Al Travis Show.
3: Oh, we got him, Dan, and his lovely puppy doing sports with us from the end of the bench. Dan, reluctantly so, because we could have got a couple more weeks out of this, we no longer get to talk about your Timberwolves and or your Wild. So now focus switches to the fine Minnesota Twins. It's going to be a tough summer. When's football start? When do we start? When's the next thing we talk about there?
4: Mini camp.
3: We might have to go wall-to-wall mini camp coverage or something like that. Let me throw this at you. I watched this, and we've talked about it for a long time, that the Twins are going to have to score more runs than the other team to win. I think that's going to be one of the premises of our book when we write it. And so far, in the American League Central, the Minnesota Twins have the most runs of anybody. 219 runs scored so far this year, even above the Guardians, above the White Sox. They have scored the most runs. You know what the problem is being in third place? They've given up more runs than anybody. 225.
4: Well, I was going to say, it's got to be number one in runs against. Yes, okay, that makes sense.
3: So by a mile. What do we do? We're 13-13 at home, 8-13 away. This is just a pitching problem. I mean, there's nothing else to say. Yeah. Wallner being gone, I don't have a hard feeling about that. Will we see him again? They sent him down because he was 0 for like 642 or something like that.
4: Yeah.
3: Will he come back?
4: He also had 14 strikeouts in his last 17 at-bats. Yeah. I mean, that's I hope so. I hope so, because he can add a level of excitement when he's.
3: You mean old Wallner, Kurt Wallner. Yes. Okay, then I get you.
4: But I have a concern that he's gonna be a Miranda here and just go down to the minors and then
3: flail there
4: and not have the ability to put it together. That he's just. You know, and he's not. You know, he's not used up, and he's not that. He's not that old, but he's not that young either anymore.
3: Yeah.
4: So it's. I mean, I think it's the right move to make. The question is, you know, when will it happen to Lewis?
3: Yeah.
4: That's because he's not. And that's the shirt I'm actually wearing right now. I've got my Lewis on the back here. But this week, Houston, looking at the starting pitching, we've got the advantage.
3: That's hard to believe, but let me ask you this: when it comes to pitching, you get rid of a Wallner who's having a terrible time, but Simeon Woods Richardson continues to be on this squad. Have we emptied the vault so far that with a 7.89 ERA or whatever, that's our starting pitching? Are we that bare in the cupboard at the Triple A and the rest?
4: Yes.
3: Ow.
4: Because they brought up the guys that they felt had anything that might be able to offer this year. I mean, Connor Prelip and Kendry Rojas were probably the last two. And Rojas is going tonight.
3: Yeah.
4: Interesting to see what he does. Because he's pitched pretty well so far. And then Zebby tomorrow. I mean, these were the depth in AAA.
3: Yeah.
4: Prelip, Zebby, Rojas, But I got to think though that when Bradley is back, it's going to be, unless Rojas or Matthews just gets crushed.
3: Yeah.
4: This next time around, which, they're rookies. That absolutely could happen. Especially Rojas. That you really don't know what to expect, but you got to think that SWR has got to be the next one going down. You would have to think.

0: with the number, I'll admit it, we look like 1, 2, 3. We have a guy with a 10-3-8, a Luis Garcia. I think we have half a dozen pitchers with 7 or above ERA.
1: Yeah.
0: You just, no wonder we can't win a ballgame. Isn't that hard? Do you see anything changing? Do you hear any rumors that we're looking for something? No.
1: Right now, I mean, what are you going to get right now? All they're able to get right now are the guys that get released by somebody else, like Garcia. Like Garcia's 39-year-old veteran.
0: With a 10.38 ERA, we nabbed him. And he was in there for nothing.
1: And he was in there pitching the ninth with a 2-run lead last night. So, you know.
0: Sir, I got to go. We're out of time, but I appreciate you. And find some fun stuff that we can look forward to when we get back in here on Friday.
1: Can we have nice things to talk about? Yes.
0: Thanks, guy. Appreciate you a ton. He's Dan from the end of the bench.
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3: The Al Travis Show, the last place you can go and hear all sides. Respectful, thoughtful, and grateful.
4: I am grateful to be from Minnesota, but it has never been said easy to be a sports fan here. So when I talked to Dan and John, as we switched almost totally into the Minnesota Twins, we will go out of our way to find you things that we can talk about that will be positive. That is our promise to you. Dan's like, this is going to be some work. Yes, it is. Let's go Lynx, right? Something going. If I got to start talking about my kids' bowling league, we'll do that if it's positive. Okay, we're going to keep it on the upside here. That was a tough weekend. Speaking of tough, he made it through the whole session. Senator Rob Kupick, friend of the program, he's in with all the scars that come along with getting through a legislative session. We'll talk to him how it all came to a close and whether they get done at midnight, they go home, then they got to start the day, and all day long is just speeches from those that are leaving. What a way to end the day. We'll talk with him about that and much more coming up. It's Senator Rob Kupick on the Al Travis Show.
5: Minnesota News Network, I'm Tasha Radel. A southern Minnesota man is recovering after being struck by a stray bullet while driving in Meeker County. MNN's Brent Palm has more.
6: The sheriff says 78-year-old James Poirot of Sherburne was traveling on Highway 4 near Eden Valley Friday when a bullet hit him in the face and head area. A deputy provided aid before Poirot was taken to a Painesville hospital and later airlifted to HCMC with serious but non-life-threatening injuries. Investigators say the errant bullet came from someone target shooting on private property. The incident remains under investigation.
5: A man from Wyoming, Minnesota is accused of trying to kill his wife during a violent attack inside their home. Deputies say the victim suffered significant head injuries. One person was injured after a vehicle struck a deer on Interstate 94 near Fergus Falls Sunday night. The State Patrol says 40-year-old Garrett Polotsky suffered non-life-threatening injuries and was taken to the hospital for treatment. This is MNN.
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13: Daytime highs approaching 75 today. Under overcast skies, winds out of the southwest, 5 to 10 miles per hour. Cloudy skies expected again tonight. Thunderstorms likely. Lows around 51. Chance for showers tomorrow. Highs level off around 59. Cloudy skies expected. From the Weatherology Weather Center, I'm meteorologist Paul Trombley.

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4: The greatest trick the devil ever pulled was convincing the world he didn't exist.
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7: Good morning, Vietnam!
8: Lucky to have him, my own personal meteorologist, Senator Rob Kupick. Senator, how are you, my friend?
9: A little tired, but, you know, at the end of the legislative session, so excited to go home.
8: Congratulations on getting through that marathon of crap, by the way. It drives me nuts because you're all adults, many lawyers, very smart people. I mean, meteorologists, let's be honest, a lot of smart people. And you all can't do your business unless you're yelling and screaming at each other at the 11 o'clock the last night. It's crazy to me. The one that got, this is just, it's a cheap shot. I'm going to take a cheap shot. So we literally take the, on the House side, 23 days off to start the session because we didn't know who was going to be charged. So they took 23 days off. And at the end, a 36-hour sit-in saying, let's get some work done. People, you could have been done Friday afternoon. Am I wrong? This does not have to be that one. You're shaking your head. It's radio. Am I wrong?
9: Well, it's interesting, you know, how legislation is born and the sausage is made. And there is stuff that, you know, when people are negotiating, they need that deadline. And it comes right up to that deadline. Yeah. Some of the stuff we could have been done on Friday.
8: So if the management said, this year, we're stopping Friday at midnight. We're not going through the weekend. We're going to get her done. Everybody's going to be with their family. That's the drop dead. All four of us, all the Republicans in charge, that's when we're going to do it. Y'all would have backed it up another 2 days and got her done.
9: But there'd be somebody who'd be like, you know, I got one more thing. And I'm going to angle to get my one more thing. And it is, you know, it is interesting when obviously when a House is tied and you have a one vote majority in the Senate, there's lots of people that can.
8: A lot of power
9: in the individual.
8: I want to go through a lot of stuff that got done, as far as we know, that'll be signed here shortly. But first, I want to ask you about this radar gap, because you're my meteorologist guy. Had some guy on, and he was talking to me about this radar gap, and I found out I'm in there. For folks to imagine, take Fargo, big city, Sioux Falls, St. Cloud, the cities, obviously, in Rochester. You draw a little circle around there where the radars really work. You'll see this snaky gap of places that really aren't covered very well by radar. And I want to ask you, because last night, alarms go off. That phone alarm thing, holy crap. 9:30, it goes off, loud as all get out, and it won't let you hit okay until it believes you read the whole thing, which is my numbing technology. I'm hitting okay, and it's like, you didn't read it all out. It's kind of like those things when you get a new app on your phone. Yeah, I accept it. Yeah, right. It goes off. Wife turns and said, what do you think? And I look outside, and I'm like, no rain, no wind. I go, it's a pretty nice night. Maybe they got it wrong. About 15 minutes later, then the sirens go off. All right, wife's not going to take that. We're getting up. I'm going to find out. So we go downstairs and we watch, turn on the TV to see the meteorologist guy. And again, it is peaceably calm, but they're saying this thing's coming at us, freight train, 60 miles an hour. Better be ready, yada, yada. And we waited, and it all stopped at 10:15, something like that, our time.

0: It rained a little. It was like, how far could you miss? Is that because I'm in a radar desert?
1: So last night I was, you know, because I was in, I was also watching for up here. I was curious, you know, I had, while on the floor, I had my radar app open.
0: Can we ask which one do you use? I just use the radar weather channel. Do you have an app that's really a good radar channel?
1: I do. I use Radar Scope.
0: Oh, I want to write that down. Okay.
1: Radar Scope. It'll cost you, it's a one-time $10 fee.
0: Okay.
1: I get nothing from this pitch, but it does everything that the television station spent $10,000 a year on.
0: All right.
1: And it does everything for 10 bucks, a one-time 10 buck thing. It is
0: legit.
1: Yeah, it is okay. Truly a very good app. And yeah, so I saw over you, you know, on the radar, I would have issued a tornado warning for that storm because it was, but now you are a little further away from the radar. So was it, you know, it probably was a little bit elevated because the beam is up, but there was definitely, you know, some good spin in the atmosphere above you. And maybe at the surface, because couldn't see down to the surface, maybe it was all aloft. There certainly was, you know, nobody, it was all radar indicated. So
0: how do you guys decide, give us a background of the radar guy, how do you decide who's going on air Sunday night, 9:30 on the local little TV station? I felt so sorry for the guy, and I got to be honest, he wasn't young, but I don't think he did that for a living. I think he happened to be at the studio because he kept telling me, I keep getting all these calls from my friends and texts. I'm like, why are you looking at your friend's text? Talk to me, buddy. That was just me. Your thoughts on how we decide who gets the job.
1: Well, you know, whoever, you know, the weekend person is the weekend. I mean, if I was on, you know, usually if I was around and there was, you know, a pretty good severe threat, I'm going to go as when I was the head guy.
0: Yeah
1: I'm going to go into the station and.
0: Because isn't that what you guys live for?
1: No, I hate severe weather. I absolutely hate it.
0: Well, that's when it's all the guns are firing and your head's spinning. You got to get everybody. Come on. Don't tell me adrenaline.
1: But you're
0: not.
1: But when you're in severe weather mode, you're mostly reacting. You're not, you know, you're reacting, you're interpreting, you know, like a snowstorm out ahead of it. Yeah. You're actually making a legit forecast. And so there's thought process. And once you're into the moment, you're just that. And then nobody's ever happy with you because, like, you, there you go. You weren't happy.
0: I wasn't happy. I was so happy it didn't get terrible. But it's like, and you woke me up for this. It's raining.
1: Interrupting programming and people just aren't, you know, nobody's happy about that.
0: All right. Well, I thank you for that. We'll keep using and abusing you and all this weather stuff. Session gets done now. I want to ask you about some of the stuff that got done. But the one that really gets me is the HCMC. And it probably didn't get me until Friday in the paper. It came out Thursday. I read it Friday. But whether HCMC is too big to fail or not, okay, you guys like us can have a difference of opinion on it. You're coming and going. But HCMC was running $50 million in deficit. They were $50 million a year whole. So somebody came up with the idea, well, let's give them $200 million, $205 million, and we'll put $500 million in a little savings account over here for them as well. Am I just a terrible human? How about you give them $50 million, see if, you know, keep them afloat and see if they can fix stuff? How do you need $50 million? We gave you $205.
1: All right. So a couple of things. We know the 50 is the short term. So we know that going forward, and particularly we know when HR1 hits that there's going to be further cuts and they're going to be more. The other thing is you want, because they train so many doctors and they have, for residents there, if you're a doctor, are you going to go, that place is on life support in the short term. Am I going to commit to do a residency and then all of a sudden my residency is going to end? So there is some, like, we want to show, you know, that we are invested in this so that they keep coming to train the doctors that we need in Minnesota, that they'll go there.
0: Okay, so that's a hard one to swallow for me, sir. I get it. We're supporting you. Instead of 50, you give them 75. Make sure there's a little cush there. Don't worry. You come back next year. We'll talk again.
1: But the 50's not even going to, we may be out of session and they may be already done with the 50. So

0: Oh, that's just tough. Because I have yet to be told that why it has to be, that we have to save them, because you get so big. And I get they're important. I'm not ripping that. But would a Mayo, would a Sanford, would somebody else come in and say, hey, we'll buy you for 50 cents on the dollar, Northfield. Somebody else come there and we'll take over.
1: You made a, that's a tough one because they're, because, I mean, first, so, you know, like their burn unit, they have all the specialty things. That's the one place that has that. But they are also their regular patient load is the ones that, you know, are so much Medicare, Medicaid that it doesn't pay. That I don't as a hospital CEO, I'd be like, I don't want to take that on because I don't know that I'm going to make any money on that either.
0: I get that, but that's not going to stop then, right? Because that's what's how it's set up. So we're going to just keep pouring $200 million a year into this thing to make sure they never have to get better. But I guess my thought is, so you give $200 million, you, HCMC, the total amount for all other hospitals, not HCMC, $30 million. My little hospital, five blocks from me, has its own issues. We're very small, don't have the stuff. Well, you get your, and I don't know how many hospitals are on the 100, you get your 1/100th of $30 million. You know what I'm saying? It seems some are, have better legislator helping them than others.
1: Yeah, and then our Senate proposal had more. And so when that went to conference committee, I think we were like, yes, we had a more comprehensive package. And then that went away in a conference committee. So there was somebody in the House that did not like that, and that went away. We also, you know, they never saw the 340B issue either on the drug side. That went away. That would have helped a lot of little hospitals too. So
0: we'll talk more about all that as we go. Coming up next, more with Senator Rob Kubek.
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4: 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Chicago July corn 476 and a half, up 20 and three quarters. September corn up 19 and a quarter. December 497 and a quarter, up 16 and a quarter. July beans 1218, up 41 cents. November 1205 and a half, up 34 and three quarters. July soybean meal up 350. July soybean oil up 188. Live cattle June up 45. June lean hogs up 2. July down 22. The Dow is up 3 points. That's a Market Minute on the Linder.
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4: And I've got him, Senator Rob Kupick on the program. What are you laughing about? Something happened at the break?
7: I got a text from a very old colleague who brought up a news story that I did, I don't know, 15 years ago, that still makes us laugh. So
4: I won't ask. Let me rip on you about something. You know, I don't think there's any way legislature can spend $1.2 billion, and I can't find a few things that irk me on it. So take this for what it's worth. But they did pass the bonding bill, $1.2 billion. Couple of things. And I'm ripping my Republican friends. Because the Democrats put that bill in as far as car tabs go and the increase in the car tab fees. Right, wrong, or different, paying for roads, I got everybody's comment. The Republicans are so heck-bent that this was bad. Everybody you talk to thinks it's horrible. They're out there touting, we saved you $250 million in car tabs for 1 year. Sir, either right. It's good or it's bad. People like it or they don't. I hear everyone hates it. Man up, Republicans or whoever, and say, tell me straight up, we're cutting it back. People hate this tax. We'll have to figure it out some other way. Giving me a one-time, aren't I great for you? Sorry, Republicans, it's not going to work when you put it on your mailers. Am I wrong?
7: No, you're not. I think this is, you know, I think their point would be like, oh, we did this one time and now, you know, look, we'll survive. We'll find another way to do this. In the end, they're... I am for a reduction in car tabs and that because it's a pretty regressive tax, really.
4: Yeah.
7: I have never been a fan of taxing and funding the roads that way. And, you know, quite honestly, we put in a little thing and then car prices went way up, too. So we were like, you know, this isn't going to hit that hard. And then they're like, oh, this is going to hit a lot harder because nobody, you know.
4: And our formula, it isn't just like the value of your car isn't like 1.65 or something. It's like you're actually getting charged more than your car is worth literally on the market. But before I go, the other one, and this is, again, just me and the University of Minnesota. And I went there, by the way. Two of my kids graduated there. They'll probably take their degrees away. $75 million was in this bonding pool for the University of Minnesota. This is in the same year when we found out they spent $15 million to come up with some stupid slogan, follow your future or some crap like that. And then we found out they spent $24 million in consultants for law consulting firm. And they have the best legal law school in the... I can save you 36 of that right now, sir. Why are we just feeding these people money?
7: Because, you know, it's the buck. You know, you're not wrong. So I'm not gonna try to defend what you're saying. You're not. I'm a right fighter.
4: If you ever listen to Dr. Phil, I'm a right fighter. I find my thing and I hang on to it like a dog. I don't mean to rip on you.
7: You know, I worked in media. Consultants were never fans. We're never fans of consultants. Anybody that's ever worked in media, and same thing with consultants who come in to tell you to do the thing that you kind of already knew you had to do. Drives me a little bit batty. But it's this bucket thing, though. Like, well, look, we know we need to put this money in over here. But if we get the legislature to

0: past bonding. You know, it is interesting sometimes where, well, we really need this project, and then they don't get the bonding. It is always interesting, like when they still get the project done and found another way, and not another way that didn't like raise people's taxes, because that's obviously, you know, for some of these projects for local communities, and it is a big hit on their property. And I get that you want to keep that down, but sometimes, you know, there's a grant out here, or you got it this, and they find another way to do it. But that's the way it is, you know, like, why would we put money in that building? The state would do that for us, you know.
1: No, I get it. If you ask and you can get it, you can't hate them for asking, but it's almost
0: No, and you can't, like, you
1: pathetic.
0: know, like, I know it is, yeah, it is,
1: Okay. You and I agree
0: it
1: a
0: is
1: lot on this.
0: trouble.
1: Let me ask you this. Your unsolicited opinion, best thing that happened in this session.
0: The bonding bill has to be one of the best things.
1: Did
0: That
1: you have
0: bonding
1: something in there?
0: bill, what?
1: Did you get something in there for your neck of
0: Yeah,
1: the neighbors?
0: we have been, we have Moorhead, where I represent, has now enough money to finish our flood control project that we have been working on for 20 years.
1: Wow. And
0: So,
1: how long does it take to get done? Is that, are you talking enough money
0: this
1: to
0: stuff
1: 5 years?
0: is shovel ready. So as soon as we
1: Oh.
0: got the money, we're done. So it's a lot of it is
1: Okay,
0: lift
1: good for you.
0: stations and all. It makes people also not have to buy flood insurance, so there's a good economic component to it too.
1: Okay,
0: So,
1: good for you. All right.
0: I think bonding bill, I think the OIG bill that got done, I think some of the things that we shored up in Health and Human Services and some of the program integrity stuff we did, it's not all perfect, but I think we made some good changes there. I think, you know, that's kind of top of the list. There's probably some other major thing that we did that I'm forgetting, but
1: OIG, I thought you'd jump on the OIG thing, actually got
0: I
1: past
0: did,
1: you guys.
0: yeah,
1: Yeah,
0: no.
1: so that's a
0: Yeah,
1: good thing.
0: absolutely.
1: The weird
0: It is.
1: story today with just the last 90 seconds are evidently today, at least to Star Trib, a whole lot of the FBI national resources are putting out the evidence they found, and there's some assistant commissioner to the Department of Education, a Korth guy. He said in 2020 that there were not enough actual kids for the amount of money they're spending money, sending money out for, 2 years before we start talking about this. And that was a deputy commissioner. It doesn't look good. Everyone said that it was an open secret.
0: Yeah,
1: This is going to get worse before it gets better.
0: I fully believe that there were some people in there, but they, you know, I don't know. And that's the thing. Maybe they didn't feel like they had a place to go, and this Office of Inspector General is going to give them a place to go.
1: Yeah, hopefully. I hope that's how this works. And I think you also got to go down and punish those who took advantage and get them, every last one of them. Rob, I got to go. Senator, I appreciate you coming on the program as always. Have a fun day listening to people talk about themselves all day today. And we'll talk about that on next Monday.
0: They're good at
1: I said
0: it.
1: Rob Kupak on the Al Travers.

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16: Thank you so much, Senator Rob Kubek, coming on the program. More at her. I just like the cat. We'll get him back on again next week. I presume. I keep saying that. We've been going for how long now? Even in the off time when Sessions not in, have plenty to discuss. We will have that. Representative Jack Zimmerman's coming up in a matter of moments. Allison Nessie will be on. Garrett Jacks is coming in. Jay Caldwell, and we'll get Survivor Brendan. Only two more to go. We've got this week, which is pretty interesting week, and then the finale is on Wednesday. I think it's 6.5 hours. I'm kidding. I think it's 3-hour-long finale, so we'll have that to talk about. That and much more coming up on this edition of the Al Travis Show. It's nothing without you. Appreciate you being here. Comments or questions, let me know. 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

0: of 03. The 2026 session of the Minnesota Legislature wrapped up at midnight last night after lawmakers approved a $1.2 billion bonding bill, $125 million for property tax relief, $250 million for a one-time reduction in license tab fees, and a $700 million hospital stabilization appropriation that sends $200 million to address a financing crisis threatening the Hennepin County Medical Center in Minneapolis. The bonding bill includes over $13 million for a planned $60 million upgrade to Rochester's sanitary sewer system. The legislature did not approve a bill that would have prevented the city from using local sales tax revenues for the new regional sports complex now under construction. The bill was sponsored by the four Democrat lawmakers representing Rochester. The legislature also did not approve a ban on assault-style semi-automatic firearms or a bill that would have restricted federal immigration enforcement activities in Minnesota. Conditional bail was set at $1 million today for a man charged with a fatal shooting in Rochester last week. 34-year-old Darrell Williams was arraigned this morning on two counts of second-degree murder, two counts of second-degree assault, and a charge of illegal possession of a firearm. He is accused of shooting 31-year-old Carlton Gardner in the neck during an altercation Thursday afternoon outside the Essex Park Apartments in Northwest Rochester. A witness told police she saw Williams pull out a gun and shoot the victim, who later died at St. Mary's Hospital. The criminal complaint indicates that witnesses told investigators the two men had been involved in a longstanding dispute and had been in a fight the day before the deadly shooting. A Rochester man who was previously sent to prison for indecent exposure convictions has been sent back to prison for failing to register as a predatory offender. 57-year-old Stephen Dorweiler has been ordered to serve a 34-month prison term. A man from northeastern Minnesota has been accused of shooting at a fire bomber aircraft assisting with a wildfire near Orr. 48-year-old Daniel Pettit was arrested last night at his home in Portage Township. The pilot of the plane was not hurt. The Lake County Sheriff's Office is reporting that eight homes were destroyed by a wildfire near Two Harbors that is now 62% contained. Another fire in the Brainerd Lakes area has scorched over 1,600 acres, but is only 20% contained. For more local news, go to krocnews.com.
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6: It's the Al Travis Show. We've got him, Jack Zimmerman, in talking all things Jack. Jack, how are you?
7: Good, Al. How are you doing?
6: I'm, you know, it's Minnesota. We talked a little bit before we got on. Today is a whole lot better day than if we chatted Saturday morning.
7: After I stay up late. Much better. We got some time.
6: Yeah, time to get past it. I think with the Wild loss, that was about as Minnesota-y loss as you can get. Get up 3-0 and then play prevent defense and lose. That was so Minnesota, and it can only be outdone by a Wolves team that didn't even show up. So that was fun.
7: Yeah, I would have been really disappointed if I bought tickets to either one of those games. I would have been devastated. Watching a 3-0 league, we don't deserve to go on after losing that. We don't deserve to play in the next round. And the Timberwolves, I don't know how many times this year we said it. If they show up and play, they got a chance to win. If they don't show up, they're going to get destroyed, and that's exactly what happened. And I don't know what happened with the T-Wolves, why they couldn't find that. Like, they shouldn't have been that far anyways in the playoffs. I don't know how you don't just show up and give it your all, but it didn't look like they had anything.
6: Yeah, when you're busted down, I mean, they were a better team. I mean, you take out the 139-109 loss at the last game. They were blown out the game before that as well, 126-93. There was a game at their 133-95. They blew us out three times. My only hope was almost that first game where we won it there, right, 104-102, they missed that last, very last second three-pointer. I almost wish they would have made that.

0: and would have cut one of these blowout games off the list. You know what I'm saying? It was no harm in losing to them. They're a better team in my book. But like you say, not showing up. What's that mentality, Jack? Where does a pro team get to the point where this is way too much work for me?
1: I think when they realize that they're not going to beat them in the series, when they show up and after that first game, we got lucky, gave them a little excitement. But once they, you can't keep them under. Everybody you've beat, you've kept around 100 points. Yeah. They're scoring 130 points. You're just getting ground down to the point where you just kind of realize at the end of it all that we're not going to take the series back from these guys. And you just don't show up and you cashed out and it don't matter. And you just got to show up because.
0: This is not me ripping Ant. I don't know where I sit in this, but I want to get your opinion. So with about 8 minutes to go in the game, which is, better part of it, it's two-thirds of a quarter, or three-fourths, whatever it is, three-fourths of a quarter, Finch calls a timeout, pulls everybody in, and he basically says, B-squad, you're in. Ant gets up, and at 8 minutes left to play, went and shook all the hands of the coaches and the players of the Spurs. Now, I was listening on the radio. I didn't see it. One guy thought that was really classy, and the other announcer said, I don't like that till the game is over. Where do you sit? I know my teammates are in, so we suck, we'll lose, and you go shake a hand. Where are you at on that, Jack?
1: Yeah, super confusing. I don't really understand it, so I don't want to say too much because I don't really understand what he was doing or what he was saying, if he was talking trash or if he's actually being genuine or what he was actually doing. But I don't like it. You can shake hands after the game is over. If you miss somebody, shoot them an Instagram message after you leave or something. It's like, what are you doing? It doesn't make your teammates that are out there on the floor feeling any better that are still out there trying to compete. It doesn't make them feel better over there shaking the enemy's hand. It's one of those deals that's kind of psychologically not good for his team. It's just not a good look, and I wish he would have done that, I guess, till the end of the game.
0: So then that goes with this next thing. This one came out, I guess, yesterday. Maybe I just saw it this morning. Ant says that Minnesota never built championship habits. Playing when they want to play, be there. Well, we can turn it on. We've been seeing this all year long. Well, I don't want to throw this at you, Ant, but as the leader of the team, shouldn't that have been his deal?
1: Oh, absolutely. And as you travel around, Al, and you talk to other people and things like that, you start to realize that us as Minnesota fans, as a fan base too, we tolerate this.
0: Yeah.
1: You know what I mean? If you go up to Philly and they don't have a decent baseball team, they don't have a decent football team, the Flyers aren't playing well, that's all you're going to hear about on the street, on the radio. Yeah. Somebody's got to get fired. You got to get them out of there. We got to win championship. And look at how long New England won, how many championships. Yeah. I mean, that's habits. I mean, it's just, he's right. I mean, but yes, he's the one that needs to create those habits. If you're calling out that you don't have the championship habits, you obviously must know what they are. So by all means, teach us.
0: And you're the leader of the team. Make the other guys follow along. Teach them how. And okay, but let me ask you this. Is he saying Coach Finch didn't instill I'm almost wondering if this is Ant throwing the coach under the bus. Two Western Conference Finals, an underperforming this year. I don't think we have the players, quite frankly, but that being said, is this Finch need to be worried?
1: Yeah, I think he should be. I mean, we want to win a championship. We need somebody that can take us to one. If that person's not doing it, I'm with the Philly fans. Fire him.
0: Well, okay, but you're not saying that about Ant, right?
1: Too much.
0: Well, I guess I agree. I don't think coaches get stupider, right? They isn't a good enough coach to do it. I don't think we gave him the personnel. I think I loved him throughout the season. Steady Eddie guy. But when the pressure of the season, the tournament came on, what happened to Julius? You look at Rudy Gobert scored no points in that game. He had three rebounds in 22 minutes.
1: But as a coach, though, you're coaching in Minnesota. It's Minnesota Knights. They'll be disappointed, but Monday will come. We'll go, maybe next year. We'll try again.
0: Oh, I'm you're not wrong. The idea that the Wild got out of the first round, woohoo, let's throw a party. The idea that the Wolves couldn't even make it down to the Western Conference, that's okay. They tried hard. I don't think there's this real negativity. And maybe it's because it's Monday after a Friday game. Maybe I would have felt different if the game was last night. But I think Minnesotans would come.

0: put up with mediocrity.
1: Yeah, it's classic. They gave it their all. We just didn't have the players. We didn't have this. Next year.
0: Yeah.
1: You know, it's always that. You know, it's never – this is the – when are somebody going to deliver us a championship? You know what I mean? If it's – it's sad that Case Keenum was the closest one, you know?
0: Well, and again, it's back to – it is sad then if we're spending this kind of money on ball fields and you guys are making this kind of cash and you expect me to be there – and at the same time, you're saying, well, we never really actually built a championship mentality. And you can say those words out loud. That is really sad.
1: I mean, they're really in trouble.
0: Sad. All right. One last thing. So now we must switch our thoughts to baseball. I mean, football's not in for a while. What do we do with our Minnesota Twins, who, when I was looking at the standings, I should bring that up again. Minnesota has more runs scored than any other team in the Central. Probably being, Jack, and it's a math thing, we've also given up more runs against than any team by far in the Central. It's just too easy to say it's pitching, but what are you going to do about pitching?
1: We know the Twins are doomed.
0: Oh.
1: We know it. I mean, it's everywhere out there. It's been written about how we're probably going to be one of the worst teams in baseball this year. Same thing. Everybody's like, I knew it. I called it. We weren't going to be worth it. And nobody gets mad. Nobody says somebody should be fired. Nobody says, you know, we're not going to the games until we get a decent team. Like, people still show up. People still buy their hot dogs, you know. And I just wish they would close the damn stadium down and let some college kids play in there, or some high school kids, or somebody that actually wants to play and wants to put on a show, because it just doesn't feel like it's coming out of the Twins at all.
0: You know what? I agree with you. Let's get other people in there. Let's get people like Al in there. Open up the smoking section. I want to have a cigar and watch baseball if it's going to be like that. Give me a nice day, a cigar, I'll watch. Even because for no other reason, I want to see the hitting. Buxton's having a season for the ages. I would not mind watching him, but I don't have to watch the pitching. The pitching is horrendous. I got to go to break, Jack. When we come back, I know you're a busy man. You got some hunting you've been going on, and Memorial Day's coming up. I don't know what you're doing for that. We've got much more coming up with Jack Zimmerman.
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2: A as in alligator. L also in alligator. But it's not alligator. It's the Al Travis Show.
1: Now we've got him, Jack Zimmerman in. Jack, you doing a little turkey hunting? Is that what I hear?
3: Yeah, I'm excited. I'm taking off this week. I'm going to head up to Michigan. I'm going to go up there, and we had Connor Goff on during National Wild Turkey Federation. Go up and do a little hunting with him in Michigan. Hopefully get some turkeys on the ground up there, and then from there we're going to go straight into Ontario.
1: Is that with a gun or bow and arrow? You bow and arrow guy?
3: I'm going to go with a gun for turkeys, and then I'm going to use a bow and arrow for the I'm going to go bear hunting up in Ontario, then after that with a bow.
1: Really? Okay, let me just a side note. You and I can chat about it quick. So a friend of mine I was just spending this weekend with had just decided he and some friends were going to go, you know, get bows and go bow hunting. And we were talking about the compound bows and the amount of, you know, resistance and that sort of thing. He said he was stunned at how hard it is, even at a 60-pound compression, to get that thing to go back. I'm not, you're a man's man, Jack. You know, I'm not ripping you. But without that lower body stability, how hard a bow? I'm just trying to be how hard can you pull that thing back? Are you how big?
3: Well,
1: is
3: I've been trying for 15 years, Al, and this will be my first go at it.
1: Okay,
3: to go again, you know, with my right hand being in my right arm being so wounded and not having a thumb and fingers on that hand, I finally found a release that works for me. And we've been building up to this moment for a long time. You know, I've been practicing for over a year, and I feel like I'm confident enough now. I mean, I'm just such an ethical hunter, and I really mean that in the sense of I didn't feel like I was willing to go in the woods with a bow and arrow again until I felt confident that I could make a good, clean shot, you know, and I could be proficient with it and do those things, because the last thing I ever want to do is wound an animal and not find it, you know. So, so I've been practicing, and I'm really ready, really excited to go up, and I'm going to be in the stand on Memorial Day for sure. I'm going to try to hold out and try not to get one until Memorial Day. That's my goal. I would love to harvest a bear on Memorial Day to honor all those guys that I was with overseas that lost their lives.
1: For those who don't hunt, though, with the bow, am I wrong about that? That compound?
3: No, you're 100% right. It is brutal.
1: The guy, and it's a different muscle, evidently. You just think a tricep is evidently between your back. It's a whole thing. And we had this long conversation about it with some hunters. I'm like, I've never bow hunted, really. I mean, Boy Scouts doesn't count. So I was fascinated by it. So you're going hunting. And for bear yet, now...
3: Yeah,
1: for
3: you're about a half a man, Al. You're a half a man got attacked in Ontario. You know it's probably me.
1: Well, you're a snack for a bear anymore. It's just, you know, on your way by to get real food. With that, will you carry a gun, though, for protection?
3: No. That makes you aim a little bit harder, Al, if you don't have a gun with you. You know, you really got to make it count.
1: That is super scary. Okay, good luck for you. And where? Ontario, you say?
3: Yeah, I'm going to go up to Ontario. It'd be just on top of north side of Lake Superior.
1: Okay. You bring up Memorial Day, of course. That's coming up next Monday. And that is a day to remember all those who lost their lives in the service of the U.S. military. Jack, you were... 5 minutes away, 300 seconds away from being a part of that. How does that affect you when it comes to thinking about Memorial Day?
3: It definitely makes me wonder, you know, how lucky I am. And it makes me think about how lucky I am that I'm not being honored. And just a friendly reminder to everybody, don't think of veteran on Veterans Day. Just, you know, keep in your thoughts and prayers that day, because the last thing we want to do is be thanked for our service on Memorial Day. I shouldn't say that for everybody, but me personally, getting thanked on Memorial Day for my service is, that's for Veterans Day, that's for every other day, but today we're going to honor the ones that gave their lives and give them all the credit, and I don't think people truly understand how selfless and the courage it takes just to go and fight, but knowing the consequences that could cost your life is something that every one of these men were willing and women were willing to do for you. And let's honor them right on Monday.
1: That is wonderfully said. That doesn't hit a guy. I actually remember the day I presume it was basic training, it was AIT, when they asked us to write letters to our loved ones and what you do, what you want with your stuff. I'm like, what are you talking about? Because if you don't come home, what do you want to have happen? You know, it was 17, I'd never even put that, you know, that really wasn't a reality until you write that letter. it means something to a lot of people. A lot of people got those letters in our history, the families and friends. And we got to remember, that's one day I always remember writing that letter. Now, did they do that? Yeah, it's 100 years.

0: So
1: See, I
0: good.
1: couldn't, at that age, Al, I couldn't take anything serious. I said I wanted to be lowered at dusk with fireworks and those about to rock being played in the background. But just glad that nobody had to actually follow through with my wishes, because that would have been awkward for the family, probably, you know?
0: That is so funny. I think my first guard said, I got nothing to give to anybody. What, you want my 73 Vauxhall? Let them fight over it. I didn't care. Yeah, you just don't know what you don't know. To find out more about Jack and his 5 minutes, his 300 seconds that changed his life, well, saved his life, and beyond 5 minutes, lessons of a wounded warrior's life outdoors, where can we pick him up, Jack?
1: Yeah, the best place now is to get him is Amazon. Go on Amazon, get him on there, have him ship right to you, and it's the best way to do it now.
0: Fair enough. Now, you've had friends that passed during service. Do you do anything special for them or their families? Do you just say a prayer for them? What is it that you would do for those that you know personally who passed?
1: Yeah, every year I try to do something to go out and honor those guys, you know, and I think the best way to live them is you know, to go enjoy your freedoms, go and do the things that you love to do, but keep them in the back of your mind, keep them, take a minute of that day to think about those people and absolutely say a prayer for them, you know. They would have done anything for you.
0: All right. I love it, Jack. Thank you very much for coming on the program. We'll get you back here in a couple of weeks. We'll talk about how you did with that bear. Fair enough?
1: Cool. Thanks, Al. Talk to you soon.
0: Jack Zimmerman. JackZimmermanMN.com.
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1: It's nice to know a guy that knows a guy. Al Travis.
2: We know him, we love him, he's Jack Zimmerman. JackZimmermanMN.com, if you had his story in Afghanistan 15 years ago. He was hit with an IED, both legs, both arms pretty mangled up. Got through it. Doctor said, if you give me 300 seconds, 5 minutes, I'll save your life. And he did. And Jack came back. We met. I just find him fascinating. He's written 2 books on it. Is that going more or less, once you know he's through it, how it's going, how he's going to survive mentally with all this, and it's how he found his space. What he really enjoyed in life was hunting. How do I go about getting back out there? Now, he's going to go bear hunting, this legless, one-armed guy with a bow and arrow and no safety measures as far as... I give him such credit. Just such credit. Love having him on the program. Appreciate all our guests being on the program. Thanks to Senator Rob Kupek, the guys at the end of the bench, who was Dan today. Looking ahead, Allison Nessie's going to be back on the program. Garrett Jacks, the voice, Jay Caldwell. And we're almost down to the end. Survivor Brenda will be on with us. We've got lots going on. It's nothing without you. Do me a favor. Stick around. We have-

0: Minnesota News Network. I'm Tasha Radel. The 2026 legislative session has come to an end. Minority Leader Mark Johnson says if Republicans were in control, things would look much different and the focus would have been on the needs of Minnesotans, but instead, Democrats.
1: They're more focused on making sure that the government is well-funded, that their agencies are well-funded, that they have people, lots and lots of people working for them.
0: DFL House Leader Zach Stevenson is disappointed House Republicans never allowed the bill to ban assault weapons to come up for a vote. Fire crews continue battling a growing wildfire east of Breezy Point in Crow Wing County. The Flander fire started on Friday and remains under investigation. It has now burned 1,666 acres. The Stewart Trail wildfire north of Two Harbors is now 62% contained as firefighters continue making steady progress on the 355-acre blaze. This is MNN.
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5: Daytime highs approaching 74 this afternoon. Under overcast skies, winds out of the west, 5 to 10 miles per hour. Thunderstorms likely tonight. Lows dip down to about 50. Cloudy skies expected. Cloudy skies tomorrow. Chance of rain showers. High temperatures reach up to 59. From the Weatherology Weather Center, I'm meteorologist Paul Trombley.
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5: Life is a banquet, and most poor suckers are starving to death.
0: It's the Al Travis Show. We've absolutely loved having her on the program. She's Allison Nessie. Allison, how are you? It's been too long.
6: I'm a little tired, Al, but thank you for having me back.
0: Oh, no, we absolutely love having you on the program. And you say back. You're very busy during the legislative session. You are not a legislator. What's your title? Why are you so busy during that?
6: My title is lobbyist, which okay. Some kindly refer to as the fourth branch of government. Oh, but
0: the ones running everything behind the scenes. So you're lobbyists. Okay, so obviously you've been very busy. And if I ask questions about one of your clients, you can't talk. Just give me the nod and the wink. And I don't want to put you in any kind of bad spot because I don't know who your clients are. Fair enough?
6: You're good.
0: All right. You've been doing this how long?
6: This is my 11th year, so.
0: Okay, 11. Good.
6: Yeah, 11 sessions, but there were a couple of years there during COVID where we had a session every single month.
0: Yeah.
6: So it's like, it feels like I got 3 years in one.
0: Well, I'm glad because, okay, where does this one, and maybe it's just top of mind awareness and might get added points, but where does this one sit amongst the other 10 of your sessions?
6: You know, this one was super unique because, it's the second year of a biennium. It's not a budget year. They set the budget last year. They didn't really, quote, have to do anything with a tied house, It makes doing anything more challenging. But it was the most political year. But I have to tell you, some of the things that they passed last night are incredibly good policy. And it all came together very late.
0: Yeah.
6: But I'm really actually, as I reflect, I've only been awake for about 20 minutes. But as I reflect, I'm actually really proud of the bipartisan work that came out of the legislature this year.
0: Do you mind if I say hockey puck to that?
6: Sure.
0: Okay, hockey puck. Here's
6: my
0: I want to bring up a few things that happened, and maybe they are really great, but the way they happen is so political for me, just so we can. Biggest thing, would you agree, the OIG bill got passed? I mean, of the three, how do I put this? We're going to do gun stuff because of the Annunciation shooting and the Hoffman shooting. That was going to be the thing. Then it was all the fraud, and then it was ICE. So those are the three going in, right?
6: Going in, but ICE dropped off and it became HCM, hospital stabilization.
0: Well, and I want to talk about that too, but they did get the OIG bill passed for fraud. It means they did something on one of the three big.
6: They did. They created an entire new office.
0: So that's big.
6: Yep. That is big.
0: But let me ask you this. The Senate passes this, whatever it was, 60-7 or some crazy number a year ago. How distinctly different is this now than it was a year ago that 50-something representatives on the Democratic side switched over and said, okay, let's do this thing? Is it all that different?
6: Well, I honestly, I'm going to spend some time over the next couple of weeks. I haven't done like a side-by-side analysis of the final bill and all of the
0: nuance
6: morphs it's taken. But there was a group of bipartisan House members, two Republicans, two Democrats in the House that put together a package that they could all agree on. Because the Senate can do whatever it wants with the DFL majority.
0: Yeah, no, but I get that. But again, even on the Senate side, five more senators. It was almost unanimous. One abstained. It's like, okay, well, what changed for you? Unless it's something gigantic, then I think it's more the pressure on fraud, right? We can't get away from more stories on it. Again, today we can talk about it, but is it the added pressure of just, we have to get something done?
6: Our lawmakers are like diamonds. They only really produce something under pressure. And that's why you saw a slew of bills, just being unveiled last night, let alone passed in the last couple hours.
0: Okay.
6: But that's what the legislature's become.
0: Well, yeah. And again, we all want to whine, and you can because you had to work till midnight last night or whatever before they even gavel out. That's self-imposed. The management could have said, Friday at 5, we're going to call this bad boy. Get yourself done ahead of time, and you work yourself backwards. We could have got her done. Not going to happen because, like you say, they need the pressure of signee dying at midnight to get anything done.
6: Yep. because when

0: Everybody's vote matters, especially in a tie and a one-seat majority. You got a lot of members that can hold out their votes until they get what they want, and that's what we saw happen.
1: Well, let's talk about the HCMC, and I am caught in the middle here in that I live in outstate Minnesota. My fine hospital, God love them, they will bandage me up, get a helicopter here, and take me to some place to take care of my massive problems. It's you know, fine. So I'm not against HCMC being there as a level one trauma and all. I get it. But I don't know that I fall along the lines of too big to fail. And that's kind of where we're at with them. The what got passed, this ballpark number, $205 million to them instantly, a $500 million, I'm calling a kitty fund over here, a savings account that they can dip into if they need it. Up until Thursday last week, I'm like, okay. If that's the cost, I don't know what it costs to run an urgent one care center, yada, yada. I have no idea if that's a good number or not. But Friday, the paper came out and said HCMC was running a $50 million deficit.
0: Yep.
1: So it's running $50 million, needs to stay alive. So he gave them $200 and put $500 on the side. Well, how is that being good with my money? Maybe you give them $55, little buffer, 10% of it. But you're going to give them four times what they need to get through the year?
0: The way that the bill is written, they only get 50 million. It comes in at chunks based off of need. And the reason HCMC has become in like such financial distress so quickly is because of the changes. You know, the people that use HCMC on the regular, it's the highest usage of Medicaid, Medicare recipients, and a lot of Medicare, particularly Medicaid, sorry, recipients are off Medicaid due to the new changes of HR1 at the federal level. So a lot of people have lost their health insurance, and that's the largest insurer. Also, UCare was their largest payer, and UCare crumbled at the end of last year. So overnight, they saw just a wash of financial instability because their largest payers no longer cover the people walking through their doors. And as you said, you know, it is a trauma one center. If you got air, if you were helicoptered out of where you're at, you're going to end up at HCMC. So we got to figure out that long-term solution. But I have to tell you, the rural hospital network is on the same path as HCMC. See,
1: This is where I'm at. So my rural hospital, five blocks from here, my rural hospital is, do this this way, all other hospitals' money we set aside, everyone that is not HCMC has to split $30 million. Well, that's what I read in the paper on Friday. I wrote it down.
0: I know, but there's actually $500 million for all the other hospitals.
1: Are they willing, is that savings account thing they set up is for the rural guys as well? That's not how it read in the paper on Friday.
0: I know, the paper's not very good at differentiating between uncompensated care and hospital financial distress. So there's an uncompensated care pool for $30 million, and there's $500 million for financially distressed hospitals, and some pretty narrow criteria.
1: Okay, all right, not that I like. Okay. Shame on the paper. I have such a hard time.
0: I know.
1: Even when you read it and you're like, okay, now I got it. But even back to that, this is a Band-Aid, if you'll pardon the expression, on what may need to be a tourniquet situation. So we have to dismantle or relook, get somebody in smarter than Al, whatever, to figure out how we get through this, because $700 million a year? Ow.
0: Yeah. That's not going to be feasible moving forward.
1: Well, no, that's not. So we absolutely. Yeah. But then maybe I missed something, and maybe you were in there because you seem very well read on it. Is a part of the $700 million that if you come and take, and let's use my little hospital over here, you come and you need $1 million to keep going out of the 500. Is that come with the idea that someone gets to look at the books and see how you may or may not be doing it right? Is there some accountability?
0: Yeah, there's very strict criteria that the hospital has to meet to access that fund. And then there is an oversight there too. Oversight mechanism.
1: Let's see how that goes. Cause again, I don't know how you oversee $700 million a year, but smarter men than I got to go to break. We'll be back after this second more with Allison Nessie on the Al Travis Show.
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3: Good afternoon. It's time for the Market Minute here on the Linder Farm Network. Chicago July corn during the noon hour, 475 and a half, up 19 and three quarters. December, 496 and a quarter, up 15 and a quarter. July beans, 1214 and a half, up 37 and a half. November, 1202 and a quarter, up 31 and a quarter. July soybean meal up 240. July soybean oil up 176. July Chicago wheat up 29. July Minneapolis wheat up 17. June live cattle up 5. August down 45. August feeder cattle down 215. June lean hogs down 12. July down 40 at 102.92. And the Dow Industrial Average now up 71. That's a Market Minute on the LFA.
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5: I've got her, Alice Desi, in talking about what's going on. You're muted yet, young lady. The bonding bill gets passed. They didn't have to. You started that whole thing. I didn't have to. They did. It's actually... quite large is probably the wrong word. Billions don't mean much anymore, but a $1.2 billion. I find, and again, I think this is a pretty clean bonding bill, right? I mean, it's roads and bridges, water treatment facilities. For the tabs are in there. I want to talk about that. But is it, for the most part, about building stuff?
8: For the most part. There's things in there I'm sure some people will see as not essential, but
5: that's what I want to talk about.
8: That's for the eye of the beholder.
5: Yeah, but I think some of this is almost obvious, and that's why there's something behind it. I want to talk about it. First off, the tab thing. I would like very much, thank you, $250 million off our card tabs for 1 year. I didn't catch when it was started, but it's going to be 1 year when you get the old 2022 numbers. I think that's huge. I was saying that the card tabs might be the biggest problem all of these legislators will have, because like myself, three cars. Three times a year, I'm getting this thing, and it's like, really? Oh, yeah. Oh, really? And it's just jab, jab, jab. Mm-hmm. So now we cut your card tab fees. We heard the people. The Republicans are already running on it. We cut your card tabs for 1 year, Allison. If this is such a horrible thing for the people, Al's pointing at himself, if it is that bad that we told everyone, Democrats, Republicans alike, and they say, you are right, sir. We're going to give you a reprieve for 1 year. Did they think we're children? That's a long pause to put you in a bad spot.
8: I don't think they think you're children because you're driving a car, but I don't think it's the long-term solution any of us would like to see when it comes to affordability. I mean, it's part of the affordability agenda, but one time is probably not going to make anyone feel great.
5: Well, you're going to say, okay, now I get three times where it's shorter, but then next year, the following year, without doing anything, we're right back at it again, and I'm going to be mad again. This doesn't solve the problem. It gives me something to run on. Is that what I'm running, what I'm feeling?
8: No,
5: I hit the point. She's being sarcastic, but it's true. Now, you can't spend $1.2 billion and not have things like this that I can yell at, but this one drives me off the charts. It includes $75 million for the University of Minnesota, a same institution this year that spent $15 million with a consulting firm to find your future, build your legacy. I can't even remember what it was they spent $15 million on it. And they spent some $24 million on legal consulting fees.

0: as they have the number one law school in Minnesota under its tutelage, I could save half that money just saying use the staff.
1: Al, you and I completely agree on this. I am not a graduate of the University of Minnesota. My dad did work there for 45 years. So I'm familiar. And I have some friends in leadership there, so I don't want to go too hard. But I have publicly admonished the use of that amount spent on a new motto or logo or
0: whatever.
1: The most bipartisan thing at the Capitol is the anger with the University of Minnesota. But it is a wonderful institution, and it's amazing. There are professors there, particularly in ag, doing amazing things.
0: Not arguing. Two of my kids graduated. I went there. For it, and I'm not even against them asking. You go ahead and ask. Everybody goes. All the lobbyists of the world are coming up for clients and saying, give us a little something that we want. It's the fact they give it to them. That's what's driving us. They literally heard that they spent $15 million for that three-word slogan that you and I can't remember.
1: Yeah.
0: It isn't just do it. I remember that from Nike. I don't even wear Nike shoes. Okay, it isn't that. But yet we still say, well, if you need $75 million, okay then. You know what I'm saying? We don't ever say no.
1: Yeah.
0: I'm glad we get along like that. That is so funny.
1: Yeah.
0: All right. Just because it doesn't really matter because we're all grown-ups, but it kind of does matter. When you caught, was it Friday? It must have been Friday in the House. I'm going to get her. I think it's Aisha, Representative Gomez, I believe. Aisha, I don't remember. Aisha Gomez. Okay. She's talking and it looked like Elliot Engine from the back. I don't know these people's haircuts, but I think it looked like him. And there was that little blowout. They didn't do the gun votes. Everybody was mad. I get that. How often is it, even if the swear words weren't there and now there's this, that yelling in the other guy's face, pointing your finger, surrounding him, is that normal behavior? And the next question then, Allison, how do you work with that person the next day? How do you get up the next day and say, hey, I got to go talk to her about X? You know what I'm saying? That can't be normal.
1: No, that isn't normal. It was slightly provoked. Elliot, you know, I want to also be clear. She did not say what he said that he heard. Like, there's video, very clear audio of her saying, think of them, not of yourself. That is very different than what he went and posted on social media. And she has had hundreds of people slew hate at her. Now,
0: we're not throwing hate. I just don't care about the language. Yeah. It was there or not. That isn't my point. My point is the attitude of going back and forth like that can't make for working together.
1: No, and they won't have to worry about it because he's not running again. But she's got a temper. And he loves to poke until somebody erupts. That's his style. Okay. So good on him.
0: Is that just a one-off? Or is there, and maybe it doesn't get that bad, but are full-grown adults being really snarky with each other on their way out the door when they don't get something they want? Is that a normal life?
1: Yes, but then the content of what they were fighting about is a little bit bigger than, you know, didn't get what I wanted.
0: Well, no, but even on the bigger end of that, that's kind of the thing. So the fact we got the OIG, something got moved on a big thing. I like that. Gun legislation, even in your best day, is going to move really slow and not much going to go. I mean, on your best day.
1: So
0: the expectation is, I can't believe, well, how long we've been doing gun legislation? 30 years, 40, you know, so that one is interesting to me. The fraud, I'm glad we got, because this is highly and new and that sort of thing. I was a little shocked ICE didn't get something done.
1: The House GOP's number one priority was changes to the paid family medical leave policy.
0: Yeah.
1: And the House DFL's top priority actually was, impacts from Operation Metro Surge, and so neither of them got anything on that front.
0: But it didn't seem as heated on that front, is my point. The gun thing, I got it. You kind of lock in, but the idea that we've been doing 30, 40 years.
1: Well, I want to remind folks, too, the last 11 months.

0: that these members have faced with the assassination of Melissa Hortman, John Hoffman, then the Annunciation shooting, which is right in Aisha Gomez's backyard. And then also the two ICE shootings that happened were in Aisha Gomez's district and she watched. So like there's been so much gun violence so personal this year that the debate is heavier.
1: And we'll get to talk about it again next year. I got to go. I'm out of time. Allison, I love having you on the show. Thanks for being here.
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2: Daytime highs approaching 74 this afternoon. Under overcast skies, winds out of the west, 5 to 10 miles per hour. Thunderstorms likely tonight. Lows dip down to about 50. Cloudy skies expected. Cloudy skies tomorrow. Chance of rain showers. High temperatures reach up to 59. From the Weatherology Weather Center, I'm meteorologist Paul Frombley.

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5: The day I get out of prison, my own brother picks me up in a police car.
6: It's the Al Travis Show, and I believe he's the youngest guest we get on the program, keeping us youthful. He's Garrett Jacks. Garrett, how are you?
7: Man, that last week really took me out for all the sports. I mean, we have Monday coming on. We have hours before the Frost hockey game yep. five. They postponed it a day, and it's a slap in the face at everyone else because you're going, really? You're canceling a game because of that?
6: Yeah. Let me throw a couple things at you. I presume, because of your age, you like it in the NFL draft when they do the draft thing, the 3 days, they pick a city. And do you watch the draft?
7: I watched the draft. Yeah. I came in kind of late, but like the first pick, I'm like, oh, I already know who they're picking. We already knew it was Mendoza, but.
6: See, but that's guys like you. So your age group will follow this. If we didn't have that, it was a kid, right? When I was a kid, the draft happened, and the next day you might read about in the paper and said, oh, we picked up some guy you probably maybe heard of, maybe not. It wasn't this production. But my question to you then this week is the NFL tried to do the same thing with the releasing of the schedule.
7: Yeah.
6: Did you watch that? Was that something you cared about? I couldn't even imagine watching it. Did you watch it? You did.
7: I watched it. It was actually pretty good. I like it because we had all the food stuff. We had everything with the food, which was awesome. Then we had Wykud come in. Will Wykud, our kicker, doing it. And Chris Jericho makes an appearance on there.
6: Okay. See, but they set this stuff up for you guys. What kills me about the NFL is they believe it, and maybe it's true for kids your age, that's all we have is the NFL. You put it on, it says NFL, I'm going to watch it. And you guys did this releasing of the schedule. I think that is hilarious. Good for you. I just want to know where you're coming from. Now let's get back to the Negatrometer stuff. You look at the Wild. I use this. This is so Minnesotan, right? Get a 3-point lead. And the Vikings called up and said, hey, put the prevent defense in. And we did that and ended up losing the ballgame. It was so Minnesota.
7: It was, and I think everyone was like, if you go back home with a 3-2 series, then you could say it, but that was a fun series. It's just hard that it comes to an end with a blown 3-0 lead and one quarter, basically, and you can't even get one on their home turf, which is...
6: But I think it comes down to, like, the series of the Wild and the Stars, right? Two relatively well-matched teams going at it stroke for stroke. And that was a fun series. But when you got to the Avalanche, am I wrong, Garrett? We were the underdog, you know, uppercuts trying to land something. We were the short guy on the field. They were a better hockey team.
7: You know, yeah, 100%. They had the better guys. They had the better coaching. I think they're probably going destroy Vegas at this point. It's just they have everyone there. And one of the players was walking out in the pool and just swimming back and forth. So these guys are fast, agile. It just, we did not have enough for that. But
6: the Avalanche have this unless they screw up somehow huge. They've got that all over. But I guess my point is, at least with the Wild, they were making positive moves, putting people on that Hughes kid and the rest. Trying to get us to be a team that could make the next step. And, you know, we went from first round out, made it.

0: the second round. Okay. Mm-hmm. If you're going to end up losing to the eventual winner, I don't know how much negativity that is. It hurts. Yeah. Not showing up the last, you know, the last two mm-hmm. periods hurt. I read somewhere they had 7 shots on goal for the last two periods. That was it. 7. Yeah. So anyway, we move on. The difference between that and the loss for your Timberwolves and the Spurs, 109 to 39, the coach took our team out with 8 minutes to play and mm-hmm. said it's over. You guys, you botched it, let these other kids, the B squad, come in. I think the difference is we didn't show up in 3 of those games. We got blown out 3 times by those guys. What are your thoughts on the Timberwolves?
1: I mean, it's funny because now that season's over, everyone's going off on Randall and saying, oh, we need to trade Randall. It's like, it's only been once. It's only second season, guys. What do you expect them? And they're saying, like, trade Nas. And I'm like, no, let's not trade any of those guys.
0: Well, you can't think that, do you, having saw what we saw, and we know that the Spurs and OKC, you know, that should be a great battle. But we would probably lose to them as well if we moved on. You can't hang around being the 3rd best team in the league.
1: No. So, unless you have some magic in or something, but no.
0: And the Julius Randle thing, I would agree. I think you look at everything over the year, he was the guy holding us together when everything else fell apart. I don't mind Randle. He just went away during this series, and I don't know if they because they figured something out of him. He wasn't interested. I don't have a clue. He was in for 24 minutes the last game, scored 3 points. 0 for 2 and from the 3-point line. But then you look at Rudy Gobert, highest field goal percentage shooter, 0 for 4, shooting from zero range. He scored no points in 22 minutes, had 3 rebounds.
1: Yeah.
0: I mean, no one's talking about getting rid of him. I don't think you can get rid of him for that kind of salary. No. But my point is, there's got to be a move. And what is that move?
1: I mean, I got nothing for you. There's not will anything that you could say that you can go, let's give it this guy. You need somebody that can handle Wemby. I mean, Wemby was just taking him apart.
0: I would agree with that. Terrence Shannon has got some trade value if you want. I think he showed himself. Mm-hmm. Io, obviously, I think people could say, hey, that kid could change things. We might have some pieces, but we got to get deeper. We got to get deeper in the bench. Yeah. Let me ask you this. I don't know if you caught it. With 8 minutes to go, coach tells, you know, the players we're putting in the B squad. Ant got up and went to the other bench and shook hands, said congratulations, better team, yada, yada. Is that appropriate at 8 minutes to play in a ball game? You have members of, quote, unquote, your team out still battling or whatever they call that happened at the end there. Is that kosher?
1: It's kind of hard to say it. It's one of those, it's not, but, it's, you know, you're not winning that series and going game 7 or whatever. You're not winning that game. And I think Ant probably knew that, and he's like, I'm not. But
0: no, we all knew they weren't going to win the game, but it's this sportsmanship thing. I want to say it was KG. It might have been LeBron. Somewhere, you know, 10 years ago, 20 years, he left the bench with 30 seconds to play. He was very frustrated. Yeah. And they beat him a new one. They were all over. That's not how we do, you know. And I just wonder if it's the same, if that bothers guys of Jack's age. Do you care?
1: I mean, I only care. I think he was just trying to be sportsmanship. But he wasn't walking off, not shaking hands and saying, you know, they didn't deserve it. He didn't do that, which I'm thrilled by. And he's shown love and shown a lot of progression in the years. So it's one of those you can't say no, but you can say yes. It's in the middle, I would say.
0: Well, and I think it shows that the coach told him, hey, we're putting B squad in. So he and the coach realized this was over. So he's going to make sure the coach understood that he understood it's over when he shook hands. I got to fly, my friend. Appreciate you being on the program. We'll do it again next week.
1: All right. Thanks, Al.
0: Gary Jacks on the Al Travis Show.
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and dolls at Chan Ass and Dinner Theaters. It's terrific and delicious, because you got dinner and a show. Don't take my word, everybody's loving it. The Pioneer Press called it a must-see. Star Tribune called it eye-popping and blazing with brilliance. 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
9: Easily offended? The Al Travis Show is not for you. The Al Travis Show. All sides are welcome.
8: Lucky to got him. He is the voice, Jay Caldwell. Jay, how are you this fine Monday?
10: I'm good. How about you?
8: I'm in a horrible spot. Thank you for asking.
10: What's going on?
8: Well, I'm tired. I'm too old to be this tired, putting too much energy into my local teams. There are cities out there that if they got what we had this last week or in the last 40 years, however long it's been since we had a championship, they're calling for people's heads. They've got the pitchforks out. They're carrying the torches. I think I'm that guy now. I don't think we push hard enough. Let me ask you. The Wild loss. They're up 3-0 in the first. They don't shoot another 7 shots on goal the rest of the game and lose. How Minnesota is that? They put in a prevent defense. They played the Minnesota Viking way of losing a ball game.
10: Yeah.
8: Yeah.
10: No, that was a frustrating loss for sure.
8: And again, I don't know that losing to the Avalanche in my 62, okay, you lose. They're a better team overall. But when you have that game in the bag and you don't just keep doing what you're doing, Jay, it's just frustrating.
10: Yeah, I don't quite get that one either. Then the way they played it, yeah. I mean, you go up 3-0. They dominated the first period, didn't play very good in the second, but we're still up 3-1.
8: Yeah,
10: and I mean, it was 3-1 until about 3.5 minutes left, and then they allowed 2 goals, and you lose the game. That's a devastating way to go out.
8: That's what I'm saying. I'm too old for this. Okay, and then let's go to the Wolves. You can lose to the Spurs. My bet was we would lose to the Spurs, so I'm not mad at the loss. It's how we lost. You lost 3 games with 30 points. The team didn't show up at home on a must-win game. Why do we put up with that?
10: Well, yeah, I don't know. I mean, I don't think we're going to see coaches get fired.
8: Well, and that's an interesting one.
10: That would have already happened, but I mean, you never know. But at least rumors that I'm seeing is that Finch is expected to be back. I haven't heard anything about John Hines is in trouble.
8: Well, here's my inkling that something is amiss. Ant came out yesterday, this morning, somewhere I got it. He says straight out, Minnesota never built a championship's habits. There it is. Ant never built championship habits. He's the team leader. Is he saying I screwed up? Or are you saying that's the management stuff? We should have had championship habits. I think he threw Finch under with that.
10: Well, yeah, I would assume that Finch would be part of that. But then it goes beyond that.
8: Yeah.
10: I mean, we're talking about ownership, executives, all that would be a part of that. If you're saying that there's no, because that's where the culture comes from.
8: Yeah. But Rodriguez is going to take that. That guy's a known champion. You know what I mean? Is he going to take that and say, okay, yeah, that's on me? I don't believe so. But how do we fix that then? We said throughout most of this year, Jay, there were times that this team just decided not to play anymore. They took a day off and they, don't worry, we'll kick it in the playoffs. Have they proven?

0: to themselves, you can't just do that?
1: Yeah. Well, and they were a six seed.
0: Yeah.
1: And they knocked off the three seed. So
0: that's good.
1: Based on seeding is an upset.
0: Yep.
1: And then you lose Ant in that series, and yet he comes back and surprisingly was available right away in the in the Spurs series. But the Spurs were the two seed, and the Spurs have a guy who's 7'5" who moves like a guy who's 6'5".
0: Yeah.
1: And it's insane to have to face a guy like that. I don't know how you defend him. Maybe there's a blueprint to do it, but I don't think anyone's come up with it yet.
0: I think it's going to be interesting to watch the OKC Spurs matchup, because they have had OKC's number. OKC really doesn't have that big guy that can compete with him. I think it's going to be fascinating. Is he going to short and fast or Wimby style? Who wins that series? That starts tonight.
1: I don't know. Are you interested enough to watch it?
0: Because
1: I guess I'm at the point I'm somewhat bitter about the whole thing because I don't like watching guys that flop all over the place.
0: And as KG
1: does it a lot.
0: Yeah.
1: And Wembanyama, as talented as he is, he does some of that too. And he gets, I mean, it's going to be a tough one for the officials, because who are you going to try to make sure you don't get into foul trouble, and you have to make sure you preserve the health of both Wemby and Shea. So how are they going to be able to handle that? That'll be a tough challenge for all those guys.
0: So you answer your question, though, because evidently there's just not enough basketball. It's going to be on at a decent time, 7:30 tonight on NBC, and I can get it without having to buy some stupid streaming service. I will watch it. I will watch it to see how that works. I am that interested in it. Now, just quick with the last 90 seconds, you're the Wolves. What do you do? Are we retooling? Are we saying these guys just didn't blend enough again? We'll get DiVincenzo. Well, we won't even have him back next year. What do you do, Jay? Is it a new coach?
1: I think you got to change some personnel. Yeah. And I think it would start with Julius Randle. Did not look like a good second option.
0: Yeah.
1: I'd rather see Nas out there instead of him. And I'm guessing the organization, based on playing time, feels the same way.
0: Agreed.
1: I don't know if you could trade him and Rudy. I mean, Rudy looked really good in the Denver series, but he had a hard time guarding Wemby, which probably anyone would.
0: Sure.
1: But he's a lot of money, too. So, I mean, there's the guys you can't trade are Ant, McDaniels, and Naz Reid, in my opinion.
0: I would agree.
1: You know, maybe you want to keep the young guys like Baron Jay and
0: I like the Shannon kid. Yeah, the Shannon kid to me might actually, because of how well he played, be something worth trading. I mean, I like him on the team. Don't get me wrong. I'd love to have him on, but he's that kind of upstart guy that maybe you can get somebody for. I don't know what you do with the Rudy and his salary. I really don't. But that's me.
1: No, I think it's going to be a challenge to do that. I mean, you're not going to. You want to make sure you at least have as much talent going into next year.
0: Yeah.
1: But it has to be the right type of players, and you're working with a salary and all that kind of stuff. If you try to make a move to get Giannis, you're going to give up some pretty good players to do it.
0: Absolutely. We got to fly, my friend. Appreciate you a ton. See you in a couple weeks.
1: You got it.
0: All right. He's Jay Caldwell, the voice on The Al Travis Show.
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12: And we're live here outside the Perez family home just waiting for the... And there they go! Almost on time this morning. Mom is coming out the front door strong with a double-arm kid carry. Looks like Dad has the bags. Daughter is bringing up the rear. Oh, but the diaper bag wasn't closed. Diapers and toys are everywhere. Ooh, but Mom has just nailed the perfect car seat buckle for the toddler. And now the eldest daughter, who looks to be about 9 or 10, has secured herself in the booster seat. Dad zips the bag closed, and they're off. Ah, but looks like Mom doesn't realize her coffee cup is still on the roof of the car.

Dose Ender. And looks like Memorial Day, we're going to be doing a best of. So I'm going to find some time to get Brenda in to wrap it up. That is not Memorial Day, as I hope she'll be with her family and friends and that sort of thing. Same here. Hopefully you will as well. And remember what the holiday is all about. We'll talk more about that as the week goes on. We are going to talk all things Survivor down to the final five. Three go on, so there'll be a couple of quick eliminations before we get there. Can they sell the show out anymore? We'll see. They seem to have slowed it down. Are we going to have any more real craziness going on? We'll find out what Brenda's got to say coming up here in just a matter of moments. The whole thing got shook up last week. I think the front runners are gone. You're going to have to pick the person you never thought you wanted to pick. If you're going to get down to the end, we'll talk about that and much more coming up. It's Survivor Brenda on the Al Travis Show. Don't go anywhere. Not the same if you're not here.

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1: Good afternoon. A 34-year-old Rochester man was arraigned in Olmsted County Court this morning on two counts of second-degree murder for a fatal shooting last Thursday afternoon at a Northwest Rochester apartment complex. Darrell Williams is also charged with second-degree assault and illegal possession of a firearm in connection with the death of 31-year-old Carlton Gardner. The charges say a witness saw Williams pull out a handgun and shoot Gardner in the neck while the two men were involved in an altercation. Bail for Williams was set at $1 million. City officials say the $1.2 billion bonding bill approved in the final hours of the 2026 session of the Minnesota Legislature includes more than $13 million for a major sanitary sewer project in Rochester. The legislative session also ended without action on a measure that would have prevented Rochester from using sales tax money to fund the new regional sports complex now under construction in southeast Rochester. The St. Louis County Sheriff's Office is reporting an arrest for a shooting incident involving a firefighting aircraft. A news release says 48-year-old Daniel Pettit of Portage Township is expected to be charged with firing a gun at an airplane as it was scooping water from a lake Friday night as part of an effort to extinguish a wildfire near the town of Orr. The damage caused by the bullet was discovered when the plane landed in Hibby. And a section of Highway 61 along the north shore of Lake Superior remains closed today because of a wildfire near Two Harbors. Officials are reporting that the Stewart Trail Fire, which is now over 60% contained, destroyed 8 homes and 36 other structures. Another wildfire near Brainerd has scorched more than 1,600 acres. For more local news, go to krocnews.com.
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2: Daytime highs approaching 74 this afternoon. Under overcast skies, winds out of the west, 5 to 10 miles per hour. Thunderstorms likely tonight. Lows dip down to about 50. Cloudy skies expected. Cloudy skies tomorrow. Chance of rain showers. High temperatures reach up to 59. From the Weatherology Weather Center, I'm meteorologist Paul Trombley.
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0: It's the Al Travis Show, but we're doing it now. Survivor Brenda talking all things Survivor. Brenda, how are you?
1: I'm good. How about you?
0: I thought the week was fun on Survivor. I really did. I think both our favorites are out, though.
1: Yes.
0: So that makes it, I guess, more interesting, but not fun. Let's just do that. Just change your name. Most striking thing for you last week? Was it the fact Ceri goes?
1: Yeah, I thought, I said to Tom, I said, they better watch out. If they don't get her out, she's going to win it all.
0: I think they figured that out, but that's kind of the, well, let's go down the show just a bit. It becomes day 21. Darren says, Ceri having that extra vote messed up his entire game plan. Ceri gets really mad at Devin and Ozzy because of the whole idol thing, talking about the idol and who had it and who didn't. Jonathan, he's mad. Ozzy has an idol. He didn't know about it. All these idols issues were coming up. Everybody had them. These guys don't seem to be that worried about idols, right? Devin had one. Who else had? Ozzy had one, and so did Rizzo.
1: Ceri. Well, Ceri had that.
0: And Ceri had the extra vote.
1: Extra vote, yeah.
0: So how is it if we're playing the 50th anniversary, they're not being smarter in getting them out?
1: Well, there's only one left now.
0: Well, yeah, but it took us to seven to get there, is my point. How many times did Rizzo get by without having to play his idol?
1: Last time he was on? Man, I don't know. Was it five?
0: Five times, something like that. And I think he's at three or four with this one that they known about it. And he said, yeah, I'll play it. And then realized he was okay and didn't play it. And he continues to move on. So it seems weird to me. Seven people are left, day 22. Devin understands all he has is hunting for idols, right? That's all he has left.
1: And Jonathan is on him like flies on you know what.
0: Isn't that funny, though? I'll just follow around. It's like, you got to be starving. I guess the only way Jonathan knows he doesn't have one is if he continues to keep looking around. Do you think they put him back out? Did he just not find him, or did they not put them back out? I mean, they've been changing things up this year a lot.
1: To me, they haven't put out as many idols as they have in the past.
0: Yeah. And that on purpose, or you think they're not finding them, or we just haven't seen them? You think that's on purpose?
1: I think it must be on purpose.
0: Okay.
1: Because otherwise they find them. I mean, they're out looking for them, but no luck this time. I thought Aubrey and Jonathan were, you know, they both thought they were instrumental in getting Ozzy out. Yeah. They thought it was their win.
0: Yeah, and they don't know who's pulling all the strings, which I think is funny. Devin is, again, I've never been on Idol, so I don't know. He's actually crying to Joe. Did you think about me when he did that? I'm like, what is your...
1: I did.
0: I can't stand that. Was he playing it, or was he really just this distraught?

0: I think he was distraught because he knew he was on the chopping block.
1: Okay.
0: I really do.
1: All right. Well, and again, they all kind of know it. At some point, you're going to be there. Yeah. Heck, he was the week before when he did the beast flip coiny thing, right, to save himself. He knew it at that time. Yeah. But they went with the challenge with the, you know, spell immunity challenge with the blocks. Little Slow Joe plays the right technique and wins. He almost lost, but he won. He chooses Ceree and Rizzo to go on the journey with him. Is that a bright move? What were your thoughts when he goes? I didn't see him taking those two, quite frank.
0: Well, I just think it was just a ploy to get them to vote for him if he was in the finals.
1: All right. Okay. So he's already 6-7 steps ahead. My thought was, if you and your team want to stick together and have as much food as possible, why wouldn't you bring your team along? But that isn't how he went. So this is all, I'm going to make it to the end play. That's what you're saying.
0: Yeah, I think so. I think so.
1: At the same time, that's all going on. Every person to a person says, Devin's got to go. And why is that? He got them. Is it because he got them the $2 million that they, you know, if they get that far? See, it doesn't make any sense. If Devin got to the end and he's the one who got him $2 million and they gave the $2 million to Devin, then he didn't give it to the other players. You know, you don't owe him anything. He got the $2 million because he flipped a coin. Is that worth it? Just the guts move of flipping a coin for everybody's sake and winning it?
0: I don't know. On the other hand, I kind of think he was annoying.
1: See, and it's funny because I enjoyed him being that annoying. I thought the fake idol thing he did was a good play. He has to react because everybody hates him now for it. I actually enjoyed Devin. I enjoy him quite a little bit. I don't get to anymore. On the block thing, the bridge blocking thing, were you a little concerned all those grown humans didn't know how to spell?
0: No kidding. Well, it's not everybody's forte, I guess, to know how to spell long words. But
1: is it I before E, except after C? And, you know, I get it, and you're in the middle of the thing. But I thought the idea that they're going after Tiffany, all of them, they were trying to help each other out, was interesting. Right. And she, you know.
0: She was in the zone.
1: In the zone. She says she has to. This is, Allie, you get in trouble. She has to be in the zone because she has ADHD. That was her excuse. I have to stay super focused, yada, yada. If you can be that super focused, can you have ADHD that all five people are cheating and you just couldn't? Is that how that even works? And if it does, then if you're able to focus like that, don't use it as an excuse.
0: In my opinion, ADHD, your channels are turning all the time.
1: She would have noticed everybody gathering up against her, but it all works. She gets it, and they throw Devin out.
0: I think Aubrey was kind of shooting herself in the foot by helping the boys out.
1: Yeah. You know, yeah, absolutely.
0: She wouldn't have. She maybe would have won it.
1: Yeah.
0: But that's water over the dam.
1: Yeah, I thought the tribal council was interesting that Devin cries again at the tribal. Obviously, they keep some things from us. He knew for 100% fact he was going home. He was going to give his, you know, roll in the dark or whatever a shot, but that was really all he had. So he was on his way out. And that didn't bother you at all?
0: No. When he played the shot in the dark and it said not safe, I just thought, you know, we've seen two other shots in the dark and they were not safe. I wonder if they even had any safe shot in the dark.
1: Well, they say 1 in 6 are, and I know some people went home within their pocket. That's a great question. You have to trust that they're playing the game legit. Let's go to break. We'll be back after this. We'll talk about what happens in the second half of last week's Survivor.
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2: 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And July corn closed up 21 and a quarter at 477. December 498 up 17 cents. And July beans 1213 up 36. November 1201 up 30 and a quarter. And July soybean meal up 20. July soybean oil up 175. June live cattle 253.37 down 52. May feeder cattle up 12. August down 260. June lean hogs down 22. July down 60.
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11: And we've got our Survivor Brenda on the program. Survivor, I'm going to make you stick up for your gal, Suri, here on her last day. I was not a big fan of it because I think she's sneaky good and getting everybody to like her, being on everybody's team. I was not a fan, but I mean, it's great in Survivor. She's good at it. But basically, when Tiff wins, right? I mean, they were all talking. Jonathan was telling Rizzo, we're getting rid of Tiff. Tiff was the target. Everybody knew it. Easy vote will get us to the 5. But she wins the immunity, so that goes up in smoke. Suri has nothing good to say about Jonathan. She's like, yeah, he's just getting by. But your gal, Suri, might have played the best piece of game that I've seen in some time. And it didn't work for her, but here's what it was. She basically, the reason Devin got out is because, according to Suri, Aubrey told the guys what was going on. Oh, she told Jonathan something. She told him, yeah. And she didn't. I mean, Aubrey couldn't keep her mouth shut to save her soul the whole time, but this is the secret she did not share. But Rizzo couldn't correct it because it was Rizzo and he wanted the guys to like him. This was like the greatest box ever. Just defend your young Suri. That was good.
14: I got to hand it to her. She's got game.
11: She did. Wasn't that perfect? Because all of a sudden, well, Aubrey did. I mean, I watched the show. Aubrey didn't do that. And Rizzo comes out and goes, I can't say nothing. Those guys would hate me and I'd get out next. And it's like, what a perfect box. So then obviously Probst and those guys figure that out and they're playing it up. It looked like everyone was mad as all get out at Aubrey.
14: Yeah.
11: And this is why now I think Aubrey might move up to my number one spot, which I find hard to believe because she loose lips sink ships. She was able to, at some point between Aubrey, you told everybody my stuff, and that, which was a lie, they listened to her and got out Suri when she sat there and said, you lose to Suri. You're going to lose to Suri. She's too good. And it's like, I didn't think it was going to work. It did.
14: Yeah, well, they finally figured out that she would win.

0: if they didn't get her out.
1: Yeah, but my point is, Aubrey had to swing that around because she was on, as far as we could, she was on the outs. There is no Aubrey left.
0: Yes.
1: I believe Tiffany, if she doesn't win, she's the first one they want to let go, right? They just seem to hate that woman.
0: So.
1: You hate her too. How come?
0: I don't hate her. I she's kind of sassy at camp, I think. And
1: you don't like that sass, that's for sure.
0: No, I don't like that sass.
1: I love that. So who's left? There's Aubrey and Tiffany, the two we've done. Jonathan, Rizzo, and Joe.
0: Yeah.
1: For Jonathan and Joe, they have gone as far as I could ever believe being the big muscle guys. They try to get those guys out, you know, the weaken the need. Have they played really smart games, or are they just being used currently for numbers?
0: I think Joe has gotten better at playing the game.
1: Okay.
0: I mean, he's won, what, three
1: immunities.
0: Yep. And that play just when he got the reward to take three, and Rizzo was good for him.
1: That makes sense.
0: So,
1: all right. Rizzo is a virtual unknown, but he is an interesting cat. He went all the way to second place in the season just before this, and he's back. He's been on TV for like 26 straight weeks.
0: Yeah.
1: He rubs me wrong, but I kind of like him. He's the black sheep for me. I could see him winning this thing. Your thoughts on Riz?
0: I could see him winning it too, but my two people I wouldn't mind seeing win would be Joe and Rizzo.
1: Really? That's where you're putting that? Okay, because I could see Joe, Rizzo, and Jonathan going to the finals, because I think Rizzo knows he's got a bet. He can, other than three immunities, which Joe got, Rizzo played a game of not knowing anybody, not having a history, and getting through there. I think that's what they're trying for, those three gentlemen. I think Tiffany's the next one out. If they can get her out, she goes, because that's easy. I think Aubrey also wants to get Jonathan and Joe on there. I think Aubrey would win.
0: Do you?
1: I do.
0: Yeah.
1: She just got out the queen. She just got Siri out.
0: Yeah, she did.
1: So you don't think that's enough game for her to do that? I'm not a big fan of her overall game. Like, say she talks too much. I would rather do Tiffany did it. But I think Tiffany has to win out. Tiffany has to win this week again to get to four. She's going to have to do the win the next one or do the fire starter thingy or whatever they're going to do. Otherwise, she's gone. I mean, they don't want to sit next to her at the end.
0: Yeah, I think so, too.
1: Prize money and that sort of thing is $2 million. Are they going to run this game now? Because they have not run this game the way we usually do it. Some of these games take... It's just dumb luck whose team you're on. The two, you know, when they team people up and then kick two people out and you got the wrong partner, you're kind of, you know, SOL. Right. Will they play this last 2.5 or 3 hours, whatever it is, regular? Will we see making fire to whittle it down to three? What do you think we're going to see in the last
0: week? I would think they would have to make fire. They have in the past.
1: Yeah.
0: But... yeah, I don't know. And then, you know, last week they talked about Sia giving so much money and voting for your person that you want to get that money.
1: I wrote that down. I just back to selling this show out, like they don't make enough money. But Sia gives the $100,000 to your favorite. You think it's interesting they put that commercial in just before Cherie gets voted out? She's going to get the money. Yeah. I'm telling you, right, she gets the money, right?
0: You know who I would vote for, right?
1: Well, you'd like Ozzy, but they put that commercial right in front of Cherie right before she gets out. That, to me, just seems so set up.
0: Timely.
1: Yeah, that's the whole thing seems to be just a scotch timely on this. So your money, you're voting Rizzo. We don't have time to talk to you. Next time we talk, we'll have a winner. Five people left: Aubrey, Tiffany, Jonathan, Rizzo, and Joe. Who is Survivor Brenda taken for the win? I'll do Rizzo. This first. Rizzo, okay. And who's he with? Who's he going to the final three with? Who are the final three?
0: Joe, Rizzo. I couldn't, I don't know about the third one. What do you think?
1: Well, I think they want to bring Jonathan along. I think that's Rizzo's plan. I believe Tiffany is not going to survive. She can't get enough wins between now and then. I think it'll be Aubrey. And if Aubrey gets the win, she'll get rid of Rizzo. Aubrey wants to go up against John and Joe. Aubrey wins the whole thing, and it's Aubrey and those two muscle heads. What, you think that's a bad guess? You don't like it.
0: I'm not. Well, no, it's your.

0: guess.
1: Okay, that's
0: not.
1: Not your guess. Fair enough. We'll find out. We're going to work this thing out, get you on Thursday this week. Let's wrap this whole thing up because we'll miss Monday for Memorial. Is that fine?
0: Yep.
1: We'll work it out. Survivor Brenda, love having you on the program. Thanks for being here.
0: Thank you.
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4: Daytime highs approaching 74 this afternoon. Under overcast skies, winds out of the west, 5 to 10 miles per hour. Thunderstorms likely tonight. Lows dip down to about 50. Cloudy skies expected. Cloudy skies tomorrow. Chance of rain showers. High temperatures reach up to 59. From the Weatherology Weather Center, I'm meteorologist

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11: Good afternoon. A 34-year-old Rochester man was arraigned in Olmsted County Court this morning on two counts of second-degree murder for a fatal shooting last Thursday afternoon at a Northwest Rochester apartment complex. Darrell Williams is also charged with second-degree assault and illegal possession of a firearm in connection with the death of 31-year-old Carlton Gardner. The charges say a witness saw Williams pull out a handgun and shoot Gardner in the neck while the two men were involved in an altercation. Bail for Williams was set at $1 million. City officials say the $1.2 billion bonding bill approved in the final hours of the 2026 session of the Minnesota Legislature includes more than $13 million for a major sanitary sewer project in Rochester. The legislative session also ended without action on a measure that would have prevented Rochester from using sales tax money to fund the new regional sports complex now under construction in southeast Rochester. The St. Louis County Sheriff's Office is reporting an arrest for a shooting incident involving a firefighting aircraft. A news release says 48-year-old Daniel Pettit of Portage Township is expected to be charged with firing a gun at an airplane as it was scooping water from a lake Friday night as part of an effort to extinguish a wildfire near the town of Orr. The damage caused by the bullet was discovered when the plane landed in Hibby. And a section of Highway 61 along the north shore of Lake Superior remains closed today because of a wildfire near Two Harbors. Officials are reporting that the Stewart Trail Fire, which is now over 60% contained, destroyed 8 homes and 36 other structures. Another wildfire near Brainerd has scorched more than 1,600 acres. For more local news, go to krocnews.com.
12: And here's Heather with the weather.
13: Well, it's beautiful out there, sunny and 75, almost a little chilly in the shade. 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
4: Daytime highs approaching 74 this afternoon. Under overcast skies, winds out of the west, 5 to 10 miles per hour. Thunderstorms likely tonight. Lows dip down to about 50. Cloudy skies expected. Cloudy skies tomorrow. Chance of rain showers. High temperatures reach up to 59. From the Weatherology Weather Center, I'm meteorologist Paul Trombley.
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0: right in the heart of Moscow. And it was a massive attack. Anyway, so it's pretty amazing on so many different levels what's going on around the world. I will tell you this, freedom is on the march. Put it that way. We do have the midterms coming up. Tom Massey now saying wealthy Jewish people are trying to torpedo his reelection bid. Harry Pickett writing Sunday in the Washington Times. I mean, this is the rise of anti-Semitism and these conspiracy theories are so beyond bizarre to me. I can't even figure it out. I don't even want to figure it out. California seeing a massive surge in Republican votes for governor. A post on Saturday from the research firm Political Data showed that out of 905,889 ballots that have been returned, 37% from Republicans, with returns up 11% compared to the same stage of the 2022 midterms. More shocking, the fact that data showed 41% of Democrats who have returned their ballots down 13 points. What does that mean? I don't know. It could be Governor Steve Hilton at some point. Bill Cassidy of Louisiana lost his seat on Saturday in a stunning upset. Remember, he voted to convict on the second impeachment issue of President Trump. Cassidy vowing revenge against President Trump. Anyway, obviously unhappy after his humiliating loss as a incumbent. If you're in Kentucky, Massey's got to go. Massey's of no help to any, you know, if you want to be part of the Republican Party. I'm not saying you have to be a rubber stamp if you have a real issue of principle. This guy never wants to go along with anything. Anyway, Cassidy signaled in his concession speech that he could spend the final months of his term being more of a thorn in Trump's side. Let me just set the record straight. Our country is not about one individual. It's about the welfare of all Americans. It's about our Constitution. And if someone doesn't understand that and attempts to control others using the levers of power, the people voted, Senator. You know, and he just made other, it's obvious he's very angry. And Lindsey Graham says Bill Cassidy's Senate primary law shows there's no room for never Trumpers in the GOP. I don't think he's wrong either. It's going to be very interesting to watch this effort by Democrats. Their gerrymandering is backfiring right in their face, which I find fascinating. I have so much to get to today. I don't even have any time to get to all of this. It's really crazy how much news is out there. But if I don't get it all in today, I'll get it in today and tomorrow, Wednesday. All right, 800-941-SHAWN is our number if you want to be a part of the program. Look, you got to understand that there's a lot of evil in this world. You need a safety security plan. Yes, that includes a firearm. If you get a moment in your life, God forbid, somebody wants to kill your family members. Lethal is the only option in that case. But there's non-lethal technology that now exists that has been adopted by over 500 government agencies, not officials, agencies have adopted it. Police departments, private security firms, they're now using this technology. 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

0: Good afternoon. It's time for the Farm Wrap-Up Report here on the Linder Farm Network on this Monday. Chicago Board of Trade, corn, soybeans, and wheat futures all higher. July corn up 21 and a quarter. July beans up 36 cents. We'll take a closer look. But first comments from Brett Montgomery, DTN lead market analyst.
1: Very strong start to the week. Corn and soybean futures regaining most of what was lost through the sharp sell-offs we saw on both Thursday and Friday sessions of last week. On Sunday, the White House released their fact sheet for last week's trade summit in Beijing, stating that China has agreed to purchase $17 billion worth of U.S. egg products over the next three calendar years. This would reportedly be in addition to the 25 million metric tons of soybeans that were agreed upon over the next 3 years back in October during the trade summit in South Korea. That quickly soothed traders' concerns, and algorithmic traders returned to rampant buying here to begin this new week, sending soybean futures up over 40 cents at one point on Monday, ultimately closing up 36 on the old crop July board. Corn futures, meanwhile, were up over 20 cents on the July contract, with both commodities now back within striking distance of calendar year highs. Meanwhile, wheat futures also recovered on Monday from a three-day down streak to end last week, with a strong day in particular for the Chicago market. Commodities may also have been pricing in heightened risk regarding the war in the Middle East. Iran reportedly sending the U.S. yet another proposal early Monday, which was swiftly rejected by U.S. officials as insufficient to end that conflict. As for crop progress in the U.S., traders will be looking for roughly 65 to 70% of both soybean and corn crops to be planted in the U.S. as of this past weekend when USDA updates that to the market this afternoon.
0: That's Rhett Montgomery, DTN lead market analyst. Chicago July corn, 477, up 21 and a quarter. December, 498, up 17. July soybeans, 1213, up 36 cents. November, 1201, up 30 and a quarter. July Chicago wheat up 28 and three quarters. And September Minneapolis, 724, up 18 and a quarter. Live cattle June, 253, 37, down 52. August feeder cattle down 260. June lean hogs down 22. July at 102.75, down 60. That's our farm wrap-up report on the Linder Farm Network. Good afternoon. It's time for the closing market minute on the Linder Farm Network. I'm Linda Brucke. Chicago Board of Trade corn futures, soybean futures, and wheat futures all higher today. July corn 477 up 21 and a quarter. In December at 498 up 17 cents. July beans at 1213 up 36 cents. November 1201 up 30 and a quarter. And July soybean meal up 20. August up 210. Soybean oil July up 175. July Chicago wheat up 28 and three quarters. July Minneapolis wheat up 18. September 724 up 18 and a quarter. June live cattle 253.37 down 52. August down 77. May feeder cattle down 260. June lean hogs 98.52 down 22. July down 60.

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0: that party again?
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4: Mainly cloudy skies expected this afternoon, with daytime highs approaching 75. West winds 5 to 10 miles per hour. Storms likely tonight. Lows level off around 51. Cloudy. Chance of rain showers tomorrow. 58. Cloudy skies expected. From the Weatherology Weather Center, I'm meteorologist Paul Frombley.

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1: Hey, wouldn't it be great if life came with a remote control? You know, you could hit pause when you needed to, or hit rewind, like that time you knocked down that wasp's nest.
2: Uh-oh.
1: Well, life doesn't always give you time to change the outcome, but prediabetes does. 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

0: Olmsted County Court this morning on two counts of second-degree murder for a fatal shooting last Thursday afternoon at a Northwest Rochester apartment complex. Darrell Williams is also charged with second-degree assault and illegal possession of a firearm in connection with the death of 31-year-old Carlton Gardner. The charges say a witness saw Williams pull out a handgun and shoot Gardner in the neck while the two men were involved in an altercation. Bail for Williams was set at $1 million. City officials say the $1.2 billion bonding bill approved in the final hours of the 2026 session of the Minnesota Legislature includes more than $13 million for a major sanitary sewer project in Rochester. The legislative session also ended without action on a measure that would have prevented Rochester from using sales tax money to fund the new regional sports complex now under construction in southeast Rochester. The St. Louis County Sheriff's Office is reporting an arrest for a shooting incident involving a firefighting aircraft. A news release says 48-year-old Daniel Pettit of Portage Township is expected to be charged with firing a gun at an airplane as it was scooping water from a lake Friday night as part of an effort to extinguish a wildfire near the town of Orr. The damage caused by the bullet was discovered when the plane landed in Hibby. And a section of Highway 61 along the north shore of Lake Superior remains closed today because of a wildfire near Two Harbors. Officials are reporting that the Stewart Trail Fire, which is now over 60% contained, destroyed 8 homes and 36 other structures. Another wildfire near Brainerd has scorched more than 1,600 acres. For more local news, go to krocnews.com.
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2: Mainly cloudy skies expected this afternoon with daytime highs approaching 75. West winds 5 to 10 miles per hour. Storms likely tonight. Lows level off around 51. Cloudy. Chance of rain showers tomorrow. 58. Cloudy skies expected. From the Weatherology Weather Center, I'm meteorologist Paul Trombley.
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0: $5 million for a major sanitary sewer project in Rochester. The legislative session also ended without action on a measure that would have prevented Rochester from using sales tax money to fund the new regional sports complex now under construction in southeast Rochester. The St. Louis County Sheriff's Office is reporting an arrest for a shooting incident involving a firefighting aircraft. A news release says 48-year-old Daniel Pettit of Portage Township is expected to be charged with firing a gun at an airplane as it was scooping water from a lake Friday night as part of an effort to extinguish a wildfire near the town of Orr. The damage caused by the bullet was discovered when the plane landed in Hibby. And a section of Highway 61 along the north shore of Lake Superior remains closed today because of a wildfire near Two Harbors. Officials are reporting that the Stewart Trail fire, which is now over 60% contained, destroyed 8 homes and 36 other structures. Another wildfire near Brainerd has scorched more than 1,600 acres. For more local news, go to krocnews.com.
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0: reported this has been false, completely false. You know, the fixation on Taiwan was not the fixation in any of these meetings. The fact that they think it wasn't cordial, they don't know what the hell they're talking about. And the president, you know, being able to be himself, you know, just defines who he is and the person that you would expect him to be. Anyway, Chris, appreciate it, man. God bless you. All right, health, wellness, fitness, nutrition, longevity, all important, all in people's minds. And making smarter food choices is critical. Now, that's where my friend Peter Harris, his great family come in. They are the people behind Grainberry cereal and Grainberry pancake mix. Linda loves Grainberry pancake mix. I don't eat pancakes, so I haven't tried that. But I love this cereal. It's amazing. And, of course, our favorite pasta sauce of all time. Linda, what's it called again?
1: You know, it's so sad. You're back from China. You still can't say it right. It's Silver Palette pasta sauce. You're still saying it wrong.
0: All right, it's not sauce.
1: You should have practiced on the plane. that would have been a good use of your time.
0: I can say it the way you say it. Silver Palette pasta sauce. You know, New York,
1: close.
0: Talk radio. I can say
1: you're
0: it, but it's just not accurate. You're wrong. I'm right. Anyway, Silver Palette pasta sauce. 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

0: County Sheriff's Office says its investigation determined that 51-year-old Charles Webster Sr. sold fentanyl to a man who died of a drug overdose at a residence just east of Rochester on Highway 14 in March of last year. The $1.2 billion bonding bill approved in the final hours of the 2026 Minnesota legislative session includes more than $13 million for a major sanitary sewer and water project in Rochester. The amount approved was $4 million higher than what the city requested for the first phase of the East Zumbro Sewer and Water Project. The overall cost of the project, which will increase the capacity of sewer and water pipes between the wastewater treatment plant and the Rochester Airport, is estimated at nearly $60 million, and the city is hoping that the state will ultimately provide approximately half of the funding for the project. Construction of the first phase is expected to begin next year. Meanwhile, a push by the four Democrats representing Rochester in the state legislature to strip sales tax funding for the new regional sports complex failed. Construction of the $65 million complex is currently underway in southeast Rochester. Hennepin County Attorney Mary Moriarty today announced that an arrest warrant's been issued for a federal immigration agent. Her office has charged ICE agent Christian Castro with four counts of second-degree assault and one count of falsely reporting a crime for the January 14th shooting of a Venezuelan man during the federal immigration crackdown in Minnesota. Federal authorities earlier announced an investigation into allegations that immigration officers lied under oath about that non-fatal shooting. The St. Louis County Sheriff's Office in northeastern Minnesota today reported the arrest of a man suspected of shooting at an airplane involved in firefighting efforts over the weekend. 48-year-old Daniel Pettit of Portage Township is being held on suspicion of second-degree assault and other charges. Officials say he's accused of firing a gun at a single-engine airplane as it was scooping water from a lake near Orr Friday night. The damage from the bullet was discovered when the plane landed in Hibbing. And Highway 61 near Two Harbors is still closed today because of a wildfire that broke out over the weekend and destroyed nearly three dozen structures, including eight homes. Governor Tim Walz, who over the weekend mobilized the Minnesota National Guard to assist in firefighting efforts, toured the area hit by the Stewart Trail fire today. Another major wildfire is burning in the Brainerd Lakes area and had scorched more than 1,600 acres. And the Minnesota Twins open a three-game series against the Houston Astros tonight at Target Field. Pre-game show begins at 6 o'clock on Newstalk 1340 KROC AM and 96.9 FM. For more local news, go to KROCnews.com.
1: From the news.

0: that didn't work out. But on the other side, we're pretty lucky that we've been working with RCTC trying to get a an agreement with that for the indoor, and we did get legislation put in that said that we can bond with them for up to 50 years. There was a rule that we couldn't, but they had to tweak that rule, and they did. So hopefully that brings some more life to our indoor facility at the RCTC. RCTC has been a good partner of ours. We want them to put the dome back up. We want to build another dome, it sounds like, and or a field house extension and replace their floor. I think something will end up happening there. Mr. Wall and Mr. Shubring have been working hard on that, and I think RCTC will work. But even bigger news, every city sends up a request for bonding, which means the state of Minnesota pays bonds, and they typically will grant you half the money for your projects. And we had a sewer project on the east side of town. We call it the East Zumbro Sewer Facility. It's literally a $60 million project to upgrade the sewer all the way from the airport all the way down to the sewer plant. And as you kind of imagine, if you kind of think about that, that's a long ways to go. And how do you upgrade a sewer pipe? Well, you dig up the old sewer pipe and you put in a bigger sewer pipe. And that's the investment that you have to do. We've done that out northwest. We've done that in northeast. But this is a you it kind of like a traffic jam, but not with traffic. And when you get if you get an area that's bound up that you can't expand anymore, and there's a lot of industrial land that we can use out to the airport. And then we have 900 acres coming in annexed in pretty soon by Willow Creek Golf Course. That will help that project. But the nice thing is that we asked for 9%, $9 million. We ended up getting $13.22 million. So we have to thank our legislative people that they got that done for us. And that's a huge help. And
1: question
0: so that's
1: about
0: fit,
1: the
0: yep, go ahead.
1: about that project. Where does this sewer pipe run?
0: Well, it runs from the plant through Silver Lake, and then it heads up, I believe, Third Avenue, and then it heads up through the Libby's spray fields, the old ones, and then it crosses over on 40th Street, and then goes up 11th Avenue to the airport. And
1: Wow. Okay.
0: it's a huge, well, it's a $60 million project.
1: So you got the 13.2 million. I know there's some federal funds already awarded.
0: Yes,
1: Where does the rest of the money come from?
0: our first district congressman got us $1 million so far, and Klobuchar did, our state senator, our U.S. senators got us $1 million to go into that. So the rest of it comes in from your sewer plant fee. And so when you pay your sewer bill, that's what pays for it. Typically, property tax does not pay for your sewer. And so we run that kind of what they call an enterprise fund. So it's a self-sustaining. We will probably in the long run bond for it. If we get 60% of landowners to sign on, we bond for it, and then they pay us as we go. We have them sign a 5-year agreement typically that says, when the plant gets here, are you willing to sign up? And if they are, then we will do that.
1: Okay, when does this project happen?
0: I would anticipate that next year they'll start the engineering. It's not just, send out a guy with a backhoe and rip up the, and you have to really look at what do you anticipate in the next 50 years would hook up to this? Because, and I'm going to use a number that's probably wrong, but let's say there's a 48-inch pipe now and you want to go to 50, well, maybe you should go to 60. And by the time that, you go to 60, is that good? The problem is you can't go too big because then you don't get flow. And so, believe it or not, these are little things that you learn as a city council member.
1: How poop moves through the city.
0: Yes, and it does go away. You want it to go away, and I had the Housing Coalition on Friday, and we were talking about the small cities around us. And if a developer is going to go to a small city, there's two things they need to figure out. One is, do you have sewer capacity? And the second one, do you have school capacity? And so, you just can't go to a city and say, hey, I'm going to buy 200 acres and put in 200 houses. And they go, well, but we don't have any sewer plant because it's so expensive. And that's where the state bonding comes in. They really like sewer projects. They like water projects. If you remember,

0: Orinoco got their sewer bonds. They have their new sewer plant that the state paid for half of that. But they do that through the whole state.
1: Interesting. Okay, so we've got the bonding money for the sewer project. You've got the language in there that it allows a long-term lease at the RCTC campus for a local sports facility, and the
0: And
1: sales tax revenue stays in place for the regional sports complex.
0: we got permission to do a liquor license at Chateau Theater. So that's a whole different complicated issue of the state controls who gets liquor licenses and not. And so that was one of those that we've tried for 3 years to do. And
1: And that
0: I
1: means they
0: go,
1: don't have to have a restaurant tied to it.
0: that's right. And they can have their own liquor license. And I think at the end of the year, I believe Experience Rochester, which runs the Male Civic Auditorium, is going to take over that facility for Threshold Arts, and they will run that as a side, not a side business, but complementary to Male Civic Auditorium. And that liquor license helps them out there too. And that would have helped out Threshold Art, which really has done a very good job. So it's an interesting process. Back in January, the city council had to decide what we were going to ask for bonding. The staff were like, well, we got these three items that we think you should ask for. One of them was for $1.5 million, one was for three, and one was for nine. And persuaded everybody to ask for just one thing and $9 million because it's an election year and you know that they got to give Rochester something. And if the only ask is there, they're gonna have to do. Now, I don't know how the county made out with their bonding request. But they had one out there too. But we all compete. There's a certain amount of money and that's all you get. And so it's a long process. They come and they visit different sites. They figure out what's going on. I think the House and the Senate this year did bonding tours.
1: Oh, yeah.
0: I'm not part of that committee. I was in the past, and it's interesting to get on a bus full of state people, and they go all over the state. And it's a dog and pony show, and they try to tell you why your project is better than the one down the road. So
1: Well,
0: that's good news that they worked hard for us. And you have to appreciate our state senators and our state House of Representatives that help us out with these things.
1: speaking of tours, last week you did a walking tour of the downtown as the city council.
0: Correct.
1: And I
0: Go ahead.
1: guess, what do you learn from something like that when you do a walking tour?
0: Well, the nice thing about it, and I got delayed. I was in La Crosse. My daughter bought a house, and so I was not on the tour. But what they did is that they listened to the UMR, and they worked on the UMR, what they're trying to do, and a little bit more on their campus. Then they went and they visited the police substation downtown in Rochester, and then they went to the 8th or 7th floor of the Dan Abram, and they could see the big hole for the Osmond Building, and they could see the what was going on, and at the end of the day, they had an explosion, and they got to watch the rock rise up and go down. And there's about 30 people who attended that. And so
1: Wow.
0: I got my update on it, and I regret not being there, but it was one of those things that got tied up with a contractor. So, but
1: Things to do.
0: we typically every year do a bus tour, so we'll go around and physically look at things. I typically do that anyway. If there's an issue coming up, I like to drive by or get out of my truck and look at it and figure out what's going on.
1: Sure.
0: You learn a lot when you do that, and just can't always learn everything on paper. But the downtown tour, I'm assuming that we couldn't walk straight there. We had to do some zigging and some zagging to get to where we needed to be.
1: Got to experience the chaos firsthand. All right.
0: Yep. Well, in all fairness, it's not that bad downtown, so.
1: No, it's just it just changes all the time. Once you get, okay, I got this, and then 2 weeks later it's different. So it's challenging to say the least. All
0: Yes.
1: right. Well, we have to take a break. We're with Rochester City Council member Sean Palmer. It is Rochester Today. 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

0: 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City Council member Sean Palmer with us. I'm Andy Brownell on News Talk 1340 KROC AM and 96.9 FM. This week, I got a notice that there is going to be, is it a neighborhood meeting for once again?
1: It's the Elton Hills. It's an informational meeting. And so they're going to have displays of what they think that Elton Hills Drive should look like. We did this about 5 years ago, 6 years ago.
0: I remember.
1: And about 140 people showed up. And at that time, the council member from the 6th Ward was against it. The current council member, I asked him about 3 months ago, and he said when he's campaigning, about half the people wanted something done and half the people don't. And so what they'd like to do is go down to a road diet in one lane in each direction and a suicide lane in the center. And I asked them for the crash data about 3 months ago. They didn't have it. They keep telling me this is about safety. And then there's one person in Rochester wants to point out that some 18-year-old hit a police car when it was a snowy day. And I'm not particularly sure that you can design a road to prevent that. Their big goal, they've talked to WeBike 3 different times and presented to them and said to them they want to put in a cycle track from the bridge up at 19th Street and 52 and run that cycle track all the way on the north side, all the way to Broadway. And that would be, when they say cycle track, you can ride your bike both directions. That's what they're proposing. So if the neighbors don't get out there and tell them what they want either way, I'm not trying to persuade people, but it is a state aid highway, and there just isn't accidents that happen on that road. So it's I'm not particularly sure why we're looking at this. Now, 9th Avenue Northwest, Resurrection, I believe it's Lutheran schools there.
0: Yep.
1: That would be an intersection that I'd like to see us put a left turn lane in, take away a little bit of parking, and then you can have a left-hand turn lane. Part of the problem with these road diets is if you go to the rack and you try to make a left-hand turn with a one-way each direction, you can't barely make a left-hand turn.
0: No.
1: And then when you get to the stoplight and it takes three turns for it to that you can go through it, it just backs up traffic so much that it's hard to do that. You and I have talked about, you've lived in that neighborhood and it's always been a speed trap, and it's difficult.
0: Well, okay, the road diet thing, this is during peak travel times on Elton Hills Drive. During that morning rush and afternoon rush is a very, very busy road. Other parts of the day, not so much. And if you pack everybody down to one lane in each direction during those, hour and a half to 2 hours in the morning, hour and a half in the afternoon, your ability to get onto the road from any of the intersection streets will be darn near impossible.
1: Well, the other one is, and I don't think they've thought about this, is garbage trucks. And when it's garbage day and the garbage truck can't be in the bike lane, is picking up garbage cans, it backs on 19th Street, it backs up traffic for about 8 blocks. There's some roads that works out well. I like a CC Heights Drive. They asked me about that one. We did that without a hearing.
0: But there's not a lot of houses along that road.
1: There are no houses.
0: Right.
1: And then 7th Street.
0: And no intersecting streets either.
1: No. And 7th Street Northeast in front of the pool. We went down to one lane there and that makes traffic flow more. Again, there's no other businesses there. There's no other houses. Well, there's 3 houses there. But that's worked out really, really well. But this location, I'm going to Wednesday with an open mind, and see how it's presented and listen to what people said. We had an open house a month ago up at Century, Century Hills Drive. We did a traffic study. We need to do some traffic calming there. And, when people come with their concerns and they ask questions and our staff, can explain what they're trying to do. It's not a presentation. You show up at 6 o'clock. I'm trying to remember where it's at. I think it's at Elton Hills Drive, Elton Hills School.
0: Oh, okay.
1: But it's open to the public. We encourage anybody and everybody, because the sad thing about it is a lot of people drive there. A lot of people drive that road, but they're not aware that's going on. So it's from 5:30 to 7 at Elton Hills Elementary School.
0: Okay, on Wednesday.
1: On Wednesday.

0: And so is the impetus of this to look at this again because you got to repave the road or restripe it or what?
1: We're milling overlay. So every 25 years, we mill and overlay. We did most of that residential area. Now we're going to mill and overlay. This would be an opportunity to do it. They're not rebuilding it. You know, the if you look at the federal government has studies done on safety for bikes. The really only safe bike lane is a raised separated bike lane. And they're not putting that in. They're just going to put in a line of paint. And so if you're on the north side and you're going to make a left turn, you look left, you look right, you look left, you go. Well, you could have a bike coming the wrong direction and run into it. And so that's not, in my opinion, safe. If you really want to go, you can go all the way down to Cascade. Has a bike lane just two blocks away. The other thing is all of a sudden you dump yourself off on this bike on 19th Street at 52 in trying to cross that bridge. Well, there's no way to do that, but there is a pedestrian walkway, bike walkway, just two blocks to the south.
0: Right by the school.
1: Yes. And they go, well, but we don't like that. We don't want to go out of our way two blocks. You're like,

0: an observation on the bike idea. The main risk to bicyclists on a road like Elton Hills Drive is, as you pointed out, is they're crossing any one of the intersecting streets that connect to Elton Hills Drive. That's where the conflict occurs, and the bike path doesn't help with that.
1: Correct.
0: You still have that motorist pulling out into the path of the bike or striking the bike.
1: Correct. So,
0: okay.
1: You know, we just redid North Broadway. We're in, just finishing that up. You go from the bridge to Elton Hills Drive, just a little bit past that. We have what they call complete streets. In the complete streets, if you looked at that, we've got some fancy walls that are in there, and we've got some now furniture. And so the complete streets.
0: Okay, thanks for bringing that up.
1: Okay, but dude, let me finish.
0: Okay.
1: And so complete streets on a $14 million total project, complete streets cost us $2.2 million.
0: Okay.
1: Go ahead.
0: What is the deal with the furniture along North Broadway?
1: Well, funny you should ask.
0: Is it ever going to be used by anybody? It looks like sculptures rather than usable furniture. And I've heard so many comments since they have been installed, mainly like, how much did that cost?
1: Well, I was at a meeting at the Rochester Area Foundation on Friday. And so during our break, I went over there and sat on the lounge. And it is very comfortable. And then somebody asked me what the yellow thing was. And I said, well, that's art. And the other said, art? I go, yep, that's art. And the walls they put up were designed to block the parking lot so you didn't see them from the complete streets. And okay. Then, this is a bad subject for me, but the bike lane there is on both sides, which makes sense, but they're not a cycle track. And then you cross the bridge, and now you have a cycle track, and then you hit Civic Center Drive, and you don't have a cycle track. And you basically, where are you supposed to go? And so we have bike people say, where are we supposed to go? Well, you're supposed to hop over to First Avenue, which is, as a couple of meetings ago, we talked about First Avenue now is going to have bike lanes and get rid of the parking on the one side. And so that's their design there. But complete streets is something that we city council had said that they wanted to do years ago. And I don't think everybody understood what it's going to do. I did run into one of our city council members who rides a bike on 7th Street Northwest. And he was coming through the alley. I said, well, why were you driving through the alley? He goes, well, if you use the cycle track, you got to cross the street, and then you got to go down the cycle track, and then you got to cross the street again. And I'm like, running your bike down the alley doesn't seem to be a very safe thing.
0: Okay, one last comment about the furniture along North Broadway.
1: It's comfortable.
0: Who is going to use it? Are you expecting a large amount of people to take a restful afternoon watching traffic move by on North Broadway?
1: Okay,
0: when
1: sure.
0: Silver Lake is right around the corner?
1: Yeah, I'm not disagreeing with you.
0: Okay, we'll take a break. Back in a moment. Rochester City Council Member Sean Palmer. 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
4: Minnesota News Network, I'm Sean Maloney. Fire crews continue battling the Flanders fire as conditions remain active with limited rain. Containment has reached 20% as crews build and reinforce fire lines. Some county roads have reopened for through traffic with property owners allowed limited daytime access. Evacuations remain in effect and officials urge the public to stay clear as firefighters continue suppression efforts. The Commerce and Consumer Protection Bill passed by the Minnesota Legislature increases meat raffle ticket prices and the prize values. House author Representative Jim Nash says the charities associated with meat raffles are doing things
5: to help soccer programs, youth sports in all flavors. One in Waconia has sent people on an honor flight to Washington, D.C. These help everyday Minnesotans. It is about investing in the community.
4: The max price for a meat raffle ticket will rise from $2 to $5. And Hunter Earl Timo has been sentenced to 90 months in prison in Lake County for a 2024 sexual assault in Two Harbors. Prosecutors say Timo assaulted a victim while she was asleep. He pleaded guilty in January to second-degree criminal sexual conduct. This is MNN.
6: Decades of economic decline.
7: Minnesota has lost $500 million of adjusted gross income.
6: Student test scores falling.
8: More than 70% of Minnesota students are not meeting science standards.
6: $1 billion of fraud.
9: The scope of fraudulent use of taxpayers' money will exceed $1 billion.
6: This isn't sustainable, and will Klobuchar do anything differently? I mean, I'm afraid Klobuchar is just more the same. Klobuchar has done things the same for three decades.
10: But it's not working.
6: $1 billion of fraud. 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I don't know if Minnesota survives another 4 years of Klobuchar and failures. America's PAC is responsible for the content of this advertising, paid for by America's PAC and not authorized by any other candidate or committee. 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
12: Thunderstorms likely tonight, otherwise overcast skies. Lows level off around 51, westerly winds 8 to 15 miles per hour. Cloudy skies expected again tomorrow. Chance of rain showers. Daytime highs approaching 58. 40 tomorrow night, mainly clear. From the Weatherology Weather Center, I'm meteorologist Paul Trombley.
13: Good afternoon and welcome back to Rochester Today. Andy Brownell joined by Rochester City Council member Sean Palmer. And I saw on the agenda for today's meeting of the City Council an item dealing with replacing the Silver Lake Dam and additional money from Rochester Public Utilities. What is that all about?
14: Well, that's item F6, and so that's on our consent agenda, and I've pulled that because I have a lot of questions on this project. And let's go back a little ways. It was Silver Lake was dammed up during the Depression.
13: And so right, the 1930s, WPA, yeah.
14: Yeah, and the WPA put that in there. It was part of the Park Department. And then they decided they were going to build an electric plant. And when they built the electric plant, they used that water for cooling. And so then you go down a little ways, and they decided that we no longer want to burn coal, so we're not going to be using that plant. We're going to decommission that plant soon. And the dam is sitting there, and RPU is responsible for the maintenance of the dam. And so a couple of years ago, I was at an RPU meeting. I asked a simple question, what's it cost for us to maintain this dam per year? And the number was the whatever, and they said, well, about 10 grand. So every year they spend 10 grand maintaining. Someone goes down there, looks at it, and they control it from a remote location.
13: And re-grease things and seal cracks and all that kind of stuff.
14: That's correct. Or they raise the dam to lower the water level when they were looking for a gun one time, and another time when they were doing some maintenance on the Silver Lake Bridge over 7th Street. You know, those kinds of things. So they raise and lower that, and they control that. And so we had a council member who thought that this should be nothing more than a natural river. And so they came up with this idea that we're going to remove the dam and put in a stone wall. So now

0: The snow, the rock dam, which is what they want to do, will lose about 500 feet of the lake to make this rapids work, and then fish will fly up this fish ladder, and then you'll be able to go down the rapids with your canoe or your kayak. And anyway, so RPU is responsible for this, and so the city came to them, and we got a grant from the state that said, this is the money. I think it's $3 million to take the dam out. Well, it's going to end up costing a lot more money than that. So they went to RPU and said, well, you know, you spend money on the maintenance. And they had Barr Engineering do a study of, what the next 20 years is this going to cost us? And it came up with $2.1 million. And so about 2 years ago, they said, well, we'll grant you the $2.1 million. That's a fair amount. Let's get that done. Well, they waited 3 or 4 years. Now they came back and said, well, to take the dam out, it's going to cost us more money. We want another $1 million out of RPU. Now, it's not $1 million out of their pocket. It's $1 million out of the ratepayers. And the ratepayers are our taxpayers. And so why we're paying another $1 million is a question that I have. And they're going to use RPU maintenance fund, but then once this new dam is put in, they're going to turn it over to Public Works, and Public Works is going to be responsible for the maintenance of the new dam. Now, when you say maintenance on a rock thing, well, rocks move around, or you got to remove the dead fish out of the fish thing, or you got to move logs or something like that. They're going to do that, but they want to use flood control money. Well, the flood control money is set aside for flood control projects, and part of our trails are flood control, and part of our trails are park and rec. But nowhere in the flood control project is the dam. So when you go to a presentation, they say it has nothing to do with flood control, but then they want to use flood control money. That kind of makes it kind of goofy. And so that is not a good thing for us. The other thing that they're trying to do is that they've always said that the dam would only lose 500 feet of lake front, but now we're
1: Right.
0: going to drop. Now the elevation is always going to stay the same. Now, if you read the 162-page report, they're going to drop the elevation of the water by about 6 inches. And since 2020, when this idea first floated, the project cost went from 11.1 million to 15 million. The dam removal went from 4.1 to 7.2. And for those of us who love math, that's a 75% increase in the cost. Now, there's many portions to this entire thing. And one of them is a trail on the north side, which is a great trail to be put in. But they have to fill in part of the lake and get DNR to approve that. And they also have to get the Corps of Engineers to approve it. And they haven't got that done. Well, last October, we were told this is going to get approved. I mean, it's on their desk. It's just a matter of time. Well, they still haven't got it approved. And so basically, F6 is about RPU giving them another $1.9 million to do the removal of the dam. Which, go ahead and ask questions.
1: This doesn't actually mean that the actual project has received final approval because you still have to be presented with contracts, right, to do the work. So we really, at this point, you have estimates of what it'll cost.
0: Correct. And if, so when we originally approved them going out for bid, we approved the project to move ahead. The city council does this. Usually you come back with your project, then you say go out for bid. Then,
1: Right.
0: no, we don't want to just do the bid. But we don't have a permit from the DNR yet. And we don't have a permit yet from the Corps of Engineers, which back in October we were told, oh, yes, it's on their desk. It's going to be just a matter of time. If we can get the finances on this deal done, I'm all in favor of it. But the other thing that we've done, and this is what, and we use the word ticks you off, is, the sports facility, we had enough confusion on what was going on. And now with this project, people think that we're putting in a pedestrian bridge that parallels the bridge over the Zumbro along Broadway. Well, they took that part of it out because it cost too much money. And so now these people think that we're doing this big project and we're going to put the piers in, but we don't have the money to put the bridge in. We have some of the money for the trail. They're using the $5.2 million from the flood control.

0: to take the dam money, to dredge the dam. That's their matching grant, and that's overdue to be done. So we got to get that done. But it's a 162-page report, and then there's a 5-page report from Barr Engineering, and they did that February of 25 to tell us what it would actually cost to
1: Well,
0: maintain it
1: in
0: for 20
1: essence,
0: years.
1: we all know that the cost will be higher now because it's been over a year.
0: Yes, and there are some people on the city council and this is a great project. We need to get this done. We have other people on the city council like, we've got a lot on our plate. Why are we adding to this? Contract bidding right now is pretty tough. I don't know if you know, but we're doing a big project downtown. So is this a competitive time to do this? And I'm all for the dam. I mean, redoing this if we can. I'm just worried about the cost and the finances on this. And is this one of those boondoggles that you're going to get your into? And what do you do to get out of it?
1: How much money is in this flood control maintenance fund?
0: The last that I heard, we had about $10 million, but we just had a sales tax extension, which gave us another $40 million for that. And so that is to maintain the walls and dredging. We dredged deliberately up by the Olmsted County in the city hall. We deliberately have a bend there that drops the soil that we go in there about every
1: Sure.
0: 3 years and pull that out. And so we pay for that. We pay for the walls and those kinds of things. And so that's where that money is used for. It's not a slush fund. And once that runs out, and that's when we did the sales tax extension, if we don't have this, it will come out of your property taxes. And so again, that sales tax helped us out quite a bit because we also had road improvement. We also had economic vitality, which has helped us out with housing needs.
1: Okay, and the dredging that needs to take place in Silver Lake, how long can we wait to do that before that becomes an issue?
0: It should have been done about 3 years ago. They're waiting. They did another thing to see, and they are only planning on dredging the channel. So, and you've seen they've dropped the lake before.
1: Oh
0: I
1: yeah,
0: know the
1: that's
0: yeah. So
1: I know what's down there.
0: the so the three iconic bridges that sit there, they're not planning on dredging that. But they kind of said, if push comes to shove and you give us more money, we do that. There's an old snow dump. I got that removed about 7 years ago. They now dump that by Silver Lake Power Plant. They're going to go into that a little bit because when they fill in for the trail, then they got to make that land up somewhere else, and they're going to take that out. And so there's a lot of balls in the air on this deal, and there's a lot of people with a lot of different questions. And and there are some people literally, we had a council member who didn't get reelected who wanted it to be nothing more than a river. We had a previous council member who didn't get reelected who wanted it to be a river. There's some people who think this is going to end up like Lake Shady. I don't think it
1: Still,
0: is, I do
1: that
0: have
1: still makes me
0: questions.
1: sad when I drive up 52
0: Yep.
1: and
0: And
1: go past what used to be the lake. And I understand the finances of it, but I still miss that place.
0: Yep, and Rochester does not have a lot of lakes, and part of the grant that they got was for fish migration to make it up this fish ladder, but we have nine dams on Zumbro and for flood control, and we don't plan on taking those out. There's really no way that we can. And if you think about the old Chuck E. Cheese, there's a big weir that
1: Right.
0: drops the elevation of the river by 15 feet. Now, and I want to be clear with everybody. We will never do anything to compromise our flood control. I mean, that's number one for us, that we want to make sure our flood control continues to work for our community. It's a huge asset for us, but we, the staff or the city council, will never allow anything to happen that will compromise flood control.
1: Well, that we got tape break, but that also raises another point that anybody who thinks they're going to kayak or canoe the length of the river through the city is going to run into these wing dams.
0: Correct.
1: So you'll be able to go down the rapids, but once you get out to 37th Street, you're going to have to stop.
0: Yes, and they're not wing dams. They're literally dams.
1: Okay, dams.
0: They're dams, and you go by

0: Riverside School on the Bear Creek, there's a dam there. There's through the golf course, there's four dams. There's nine total dams. The only river that's not dammed is Silver Creek. And
1: All
0: so
1: right.
0: they said these fish are going to come up, and then they're going to go through the lake, and then they're going to go down Silver Creek, and that's where they're going to be. And I don't know if you've ever been out to Quarry Hill, where you go by the water there, by the railroad tracks, and it's about 6 inches deep.
1: Right.
0: So, yeah.
1: Okay, the saga continues. All right. We
0: Yeah.
1: will
0: And
1: come
0: this is
1: back.
0: only about RPU funding for $1 million.
1: Right.
0: I'm just asking a simple question. Why?
1: Okay. And that's on the agenda tonight. We'll be back. The council member has an announcement to make. We'll let him do that when we return on Rochester Today on News Talk 1340 KROC AM and 96.9 FM.
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0: 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I'm Andy Brownell with Rochester City Council member Sean Palmer. And well, tomorrow's a big day. I'll let you take it away and make your announcement.
1: Well, you know, Andy, well, thank you very much. Tomorrow we sign up for City Council. I'm running for re-election. I will say that it's been an honor to serve the citizens of Rochester since 2019. And I want to continue to work with for affordable living, which includes your property taxes, your RPU bill, and fees you pay to the city, and keep working on economic vibrancy, making sure Rochester works for everyone, and continue quality services, keeping our focus on the needs of all of Rochester, and to keep working towards what is attainable and accessible, which includes following the best practices. I'm really excited that this June Silver Lake pool is going to be opening up. Has been rebuilt, was 65 years old before. Cook Park in August is going to open up with new pickleball courts, all redone. Golf courses are out there, all four of them, and they're green and working. And North Broadway, it is now going to be completed soon. And when that's done, we're going to be a safer city. You know, I was elected the first time in 2018, and that's an honor. I got reelected in 2022, 72.5% of the vote, which is an honor. I enjoy being on the city council. I enjoy communicating with everybody. I send out the Fifth Ward report every year. I do that with my own money to let the people know in Rochester what's going on. And I enjoy being on this show. I think it's a good public service to do that. I used to be on the Jane Balow show. In fact, I was the last person she interviewed, and that was an honor. But I do love Rochester, and I do want us to move forward. That's one of the things I love about Rochester is that it's a great city.
0: Here, I thought you were going to run for mayor. Just kidding.
1: That's a tough job.
0: All right. So the election filing season opens tomorrow. So candidates who are going to run for any one of the city council seats, Rochester mayor, positions on the county board, school board, state house, you name it, they can begin to put their name on the ballot tomorrow, and it's for 2 weeks, and we'll be keeping track. So we'll watch for your name to show up on the Secretary of State's website, Sean.
1: Well, in June 2nd is the last day that they can, and somebody will show up at 4:45. The first, third, and fifth ward are up. The mayor is up in Rochester. First ward is Keene. Third ward is Wall, and the fifth ward is me, Sean. So, I think there's at least five or six running for mayor right now, and we'll have a primary. That's August 11th. Make sure you get out and vote for that primary. That's an important date. I do like campaigning, and I do like serving the city of Rochester.
0: All right. Well, good luck, Sean.
1: Well, thank you. I appreciate it. I appreciate your time on the show. It's a great community asset to have this show.
0: Oh, I appreciate that. Thank you very much. He is Sean Palmer, Rochester City Council Member, 5th Ward, and this is Rochester Today. Thanks for being with us on News Talk 1340, KROC AM and 96.9 FM.
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0: make America great again after the president attacked her on Truth. I'm just trying to keep score, man. I'm trying to figure out what, I know what side I'm on. Fiscally and socially conservative. 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I'm a conservative guy. I want to conserve the values put forth by our founding fathers in the Declaration of Independence and the Constitution. I don't think that's complicated, but for some reason it's getting complicated. Your thoughts, 833-JOE-PAGS, 833-563-7247, joepags.com. Scroll down, click on contact. I want to hear from you. And again, I like President Trump a lot. I like that he's unafraid to go after people that with whom he disagrees. I'm okay with that. But I don't know why it gets into this whole, he's the worst person on the face of the earth, and the ground he walks on is desecrated somehow. It's just, okay, you don't like Massie. Do your best to get him out. I don't know why it has to go here, because then it forces a Boebert to say, love the president, but I kind of like Massie. Or Marjorie Taylor Greene's just completely off the reservation now. Just hates everything about Trump, maybe trying to get a job on The View. I don't know. Megyn Kelly, who we had on recently, like her a lot. We're friends. I mean, it seems as though she's doing a better job of straddling the fence, but she's no longer like in the Trump camp. And Tucker Carlson's just nuts now. I don't know why we're here. And the other side's going, man, we suck and we have no agenda, but they're doing our work for us. Your thoughts, 833-JOE-PAGS, 833-563-7247, joepags.com. 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

0: out. It's worth the time. I interspersed a lot of his, you know, questions and answers with those in those hearings as I posted it. 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A lot of people want to be heard on this infighting between the Republicans, and I want to hear from you. But the first 2 minutes always goes to AJ.
1: Big time Motown, Joe Pags.
0: Talk to me, brother.
1: Motown. You know what? The Republicans, they better get their crap together because, man, we fighting for their rights to be in the lead. What are they doing? Like you say, that guy, he's on it. He's on the case. He's doing his thing.
0: Yes.
1: But, you know, where the rest of them at? I don't hear nobody.
0: I have no idea. You and I have been talking about Marjorie Taylor Greene, about Lauren Boebert for a long time, and suddenly they're out there going against Trump or going against MAGA. Trump's out here lighting people up. Dude, it's like we're going to hand them the midterms on a silver platter. We have to come together.
1: Exactly. And if they don't hurry up, I heard the Louisiana deal didn't go too good. I don't know what they did, but what happened. But, man, I thought Louisiana was a red, red state. And then Trump backed the guy and he didn't win or something?
0: No, I know. In Louisiana, I thought it was Bill Cassidy, and Cassidy lost, which is what he wanted. Maybe I'm not up on what you're talking about. Say, wasn't Cassidy from Louisiana? Look that up for me and see if there was some sort of Trump loss in Louisiana. I think we did very well in Louisiana, but I might have missed something, AJ. What else?
1: Me too. And, hey, the thing of it is, Motown, the Republicans better get their crap together because the time is well going on. And, hey, I'm giving Trump is about tired of Iran. Do you think he should wait to after the midterms or go at them before the midterms?
0: Wait, he was asked about it today.
1: You
0: probably saw it. He's talking about possibly doing something tomorrow. So I don't know, man. I think at some point you've got to give the American people how it ends. This is what victory looks like. We're going to get the hell out of there because right now the left is going to say it's a forever war, which we don't want.
1: Exactly. And I don't want them to wait to the midterms. As bad as I hate Motown, we got to go in and finish this job.
0: Yes.
1: I don't want nobody, our guys, our gals killed, but they got to finish the job, unfortunately.
0: AJ, I got to let you go, but before you do, Bill Cassidy is the guy that Trump wanted out, and he lost yesterday, so that's a Trump win.
1: Okay, good.
0: All right, brother.
1: Good. Okay, I got it right.
0: My man.
1: Thanks, babe.
0: All right,
1: we'll talk. You guys.
0: Love you, too. We love AJ in Houston. Go follow him right now. We're back after this. Stay here.
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3: Minnesota News Network, I'm Sean Maloney. Governor Walz toured wildfire damage in two harbors today as crews continue battling fires in northern Minnesota. The Stewart Trail fire has burned about 355 acres and destroyed 34 structures and is now more than 60% contained. Some evacuations remain in effect. The governor has activated the National Guard to support ongoing firefighting efforts across the region. As the legislative session ends, Minnesota Senate leaders are criticizing how deals got done, saying too much happened behind closed doors. Democratic Senate Majority Leader Erin Murphy says she wants a return to more public negotiations moving forward.
4: We need to be back in conference committees. One of the things that made that really hard this year is the House just didn't pass bills. It's too quiet in the hallways now. People aren't here because there's nothing for them to see. That is not the way we should operate in a democracy.
3: And the remains of a U.S. Navy pilot from Minnesota missing since World War II have now been identified. Lieutenant Junior Grade Ruth was lost in 1943 during a mission over the Solomon Islands while supporting an Allied assault. His plane went down during a dogfight near Munda. After decades, investigators located wreckage and used DNA testing to confirm his identity. This is MNN.
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0: Probably.
1: Now, the Success Journal. Here's Chris Whitting.
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9: 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Great to have you. Thanks. I appreciate you stopping by. There's a lot going on, lots to get to. So what do you think about President Trump going after Thomas Massie or going after Bill Cassidy? I didn't see everything that he said about Bill Cassidy, who did lose in his own primary. This is a sitting senator in Louisiana. He lost his primary. That's because Trump wanted him to lose his primary. He primaried him, basically. And Thomas Massie will have his race tomorrow in Kentucky. We'll see what happens with that. But right now, it's looking very close that Massie might stay on. He might lose the primary. But what do you think about all that? The way the president is going after Republicans. And is he purposely pushing Marjorie Taylor Greene away or Lauren Boebert away? Boebert handles it very well, by the way. And she's a friend. We'll have her on very soon. Sam, remind me to text Lauren Boebert and have her on.
10: Okay.
9: It's been
10: Sounds
9: a while.
10: Good.
9: No, it
10: yeah.
9: has. I mean, when we got swatted, I mean, she was one of the first that got hold of me. Are you okay? I hear you got swatted. Very, very nice lady. I hope that she continues in Colorado 4, I believe it is. But the president went right after her when she decided to go to Kentucky and campaign for Massie. I mean, I don't know. Is he you can't have 435 Donald Trumps in the House of Representatives. It's never going to happen. There's going to be some diversity of thought. He and I agree on a ton. I'm sure there's some we disagree on, and that's okay. Doesn't mean that I'm no longer, you know, a human being. So I wonder what you think about seeing the infighting. And again, I'm for Thomas Massie losing. I think he should have been for the big, beautiful bill. I think that he should not be starting the trouble that he's starting. I'm not really sure why he's gone this route. But it doesn't mean that I don't think that he's a good human being. That's what gets weird to me. So 833-JOE-PAGS, 833-563-7247, joepags.com. It's going to be Keaton in Albuquerque, New Mexico. Keaton, what's going on? Hi.
11: Hey there, Joe. Can you hear me?
9: Yes. What's happening?
11: Yeah, thanks for taking my call. Hey, just thinking about that social media post he said, I think he's doing it because it's almost like he's abusing this, but he knows the majority of people who follow him are going to believe what he says at face value.

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8: 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Corny, groan-worthy, but also one of the simplest ways to share a moment with your kids.
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0: You know what? I'm so tired and sick of these Rhino Republicans. You see that Cassidy guy in Louisiana?
1: Yes.
0: He saw a black man on the golf course some years ago. And he just went right away and started talking anti-Trump and diatribe about Trump. Little did he know that black man is one of the producers of one of the greatest radio shows ever. Okay? But it just goes to show you, I can spot these rhinos, you know, these Republicrats from a distance.
1: Republicrat,
0: I'm
1: I like
0: sorry,
1: that.
0: Man. Yeah, Republicrats or Democrat light.
1: Yeah.
0: Okay? And you know what? I now times like this, the way Trump is behaving now, man, I have no problem in publicly saying that's why in the primary I voted for Ron DeSantis.
1: Okay.
0: Right. Straight out. Okay? So that's what it is.
1: All right, brother. Kevin, thank you. All right. So, I mean, this pushed Kevin to vote for DeSantis in the primary. Obviously a Trump supporter. And I wonder, I mean, the producer of one of the best radio shows ever, I wonder if it was James Golden, who was also known as Bo Snerdly, who was the producer and call screener for Rush Limbaugh for years. Got to hit a break here. Lots more to come, including Gordon Chang. Stay here.
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